0: valuable to God and to me. So, if we are to delve into the conversation from here, right? Let's talk about what makes your spouse valuable. Okay? I find like if half of me cut out.
1: No, you're good.
0: All right. Okay, lovely. All right. Let's talk about what makes your spouse valuable.
1: Right.
0: Think about those of you who are possibly women listening now, right? You're a married woman or your husband listening now. Think about your spouse and ask yourself that question. What makes my wife valuable? Husbands, think about it. And for wives, what makes your husband valuable? Let's talk about it, right?
1: So I think tonight we have to ask each other that question. As much as we are asking persons that question.
0: Mm-hmm.
1: But you know, the answer to that question could be so tricky because it could never be a one answer and it cannot be a simple answer.
0: Exactly.
1: Because like if you go back to when we started quoting,
0: mm-hmm.
1: right? You might want to ask, I might want to ask you, what about me that make you say, I see some value, because a treasure is valuable.
0: Mm-hmm.
1: So I see some value in this man that, like, you ain't crazy to just say, you want girlfriend and he telling me you want wife. Or just because he says so, that means I should give in and say, well, yeah, because, you know, it's good to feel desired. You understand? But so I'm saying, like, anybody who is thinking, you would not just give in to, well, then again, sad to say, some people actually do that today.
0: It's sad to say that is the case in some instances.
1: And then in time to come, when you really check it out,
0: it should not be.
1: It becomes a big issue because, mm-hmm. you know, that person didn't take time to know what is valuable and what are some of the values that person would hold to or cling to, whether or not it matches their value.
0: That's it.
1: Right?
0: That's it.
1: You know, for example, I was looking at this short clip last night or this movie last night.
0: Mm-hmm.
1: And as you realize, though, the gentleman, he was not a believer. And, you know, this lady bonks her toe on the road and damaged herself. And he ran into her and he helped her. And she felt like...
0: He seemed like
1: You know, he's a nice, pleasant gentleman. Mm-hmm. And she invited him home. And
0: she's
1: like, I want relationship because you're so beautiful. I just into you. Mm-hmm. And, you know, we have a good thing going and we even started yet. And then you have this woman. She's now asking the right questions. Like, you know, she's saying, slow down. We need to know each other a little more. We need to know, you know, besides the good looks and you just helped me once, what else that is there? So some people just run into people coincidentally just like that, and they figure because they've been praying to God for a wife or a husband, that they figure, well,
0: the
1: God
0: first person
1: sent,
0: that come. Yeah. Right. First person.
1: Satan disguises himself as an angel. And like,
0: That's true.
1: Right?
0: That's true. Be careful.
1: So if I was to answer that question first, because I think I'm the one who made the move. Did I make the move?
0: Yeah, you made the first move.
1: So, men, when you make the move, no, and then you finally get through. Why, when you make the move later on, like no, and years pass, and you see some things different, you want to undo the move, so to speak? It's like a game of draft. You wish you could go back and say, or you tend to want to hide away or say, listen, I make that move.
0: Mm-hmm.
1: I want to change this thing.
0: Yeah.
1: I'm not too happy about that right
0: mm-hmm.
1: now.
0: Mm-hmm. It's so, like a game of draft.
1: Interest. Yeah. So it's like, so the question is, why when you make the move,
0: mm-hmm.
1: why did you make the move? If the move that you made was important to you, and if you think that you saw value in that woman so much so that you should pursue her to be in a relationship with her, then why, when something else comes up later on, you want to undo the move?
0: Right.
1: You get me?
0: Mm-hmm. Mm-hmm.
1: So the reality remains a lot of us are not trained to make the right move. For those single people, we ain't trained to know what move to make, so we make moves based on visuals and based on audible stuff, like what you hear.
0: Right.
1: So visual, many if times, that person yeah. fit what you think you want when you see them, mm-hmm. and the audible being what they tell you,
0: mm-hmm.
1: which could be a lie, and you never take time to find it out.
0: And remember that old saying, not everything that glitters is gold.
1: Eh? Well, not everything that glitters is a treasure.
0: Mm-hmm.
1: I put it so today, not everything that glitters is a treasure. Gold is a treasure, not uh-huh. everything that glitters.
0: And we could go even further as mm-hmm. this, right? Because I like to use movies as illustrations. Have you ever looked at any movie, let's say somebody's hunting down a treasure and there's a fake one and a real one?
1: Mm.
0: The fake one looking just like the real one,
1: right?
0: But you have to be able to
1: movie.
0: You have to be able to tell the fake from the real,
1: right?
0: So when you're looking for a wife, when you're looking for a husband,
1: what are you going to use?
0: You need to be able to determine, to be able to. You have to have the eyes of the one.
1: So
0: who,
1: I like that
0: listen.
1: because remember in that movie, in the Jackie Chan movie, they had like the guys were thieving the original. And
0: right.
1: creating a fake.
0: Yeah.
1: But the fake look just like the real.
0: So much like the real one.
1: To the eyes, it look real.
0: Yeah.
1: But they have tools to determine.
0: That's it.
1: What it is that they actually.
0: Which one so is the
1: is it really
0: real
1: a treasure?
0: One.
1: Or is that fake treasure? Is that a real treasure?
0: Be careful.
1: Right? So
0: be careful.
1: Many people get into relationship and it's a fake treasure that they found. Mm. And then at that point, it's like, red flags,
0: right.
1: This thing ain't real, something wrong.
0: Mm-hmm.
1: And think about it, when you get way into it, no, you already have the treasure in your house looking at it and thinking you're the best thing, only to find out one day you see something peeling out from it and it's like, I spent all our money for that? I made a big investment in my life and this thing is fake, is upset plastic under there, is gold plated.
0: Oh my goodness.
1: So you can imagine now the disappointment people have to face at that point in time.
0: Why upfront you have to do your homework? Upfront you need to do your homework, find out, you see, just like the people out there who know the specifics of things, when they know that this is gold and this is not real gold, you have to do your homework to find out whether this is gold, whether this is real gold or gold plated. You have to know what is the real thing. You have to know that this is a treasure, a true treasure, a real treasure that you have here. All right, do your homework. You don't want to be those persons who 10 years down the line, as my husband said, things start to peel off and we're not calling your wife or your husband a thing.
1: Well,
0: right?
1: I mean,
0: but we're just trying to create an illustration here for you to understand that it's better for you to do your homework up front and get the real treasure, the true treasure, than to find out 10 years down the line that you signed up for something that you thought was real and it's not real.
1: Yeah, and also often that is the case with many people, that they thought they had the real and then it turns out it's not.
0: Mm-hmm.
1: So, why did you choose to marry me?
0: Why did I choose to marry you?
1: Why did you choose to marry me? Because I put a ring on your finger and I ask.
0: No, you didn't
1: wanted a house back.
0: You didn't put no ring on my finger and ask.
1: Why did you choose to say yes when I ask you? And we're going straight into it. Because,
0: yeah. Let's delve into it. Let's talk about it. This is real talk. Why did I choose to marry this man? Many reasons.
1: I was broke, so you can't say I had money.
0: No, it wasn't because he had money.
1: Well, low on cash. I used to see that I'm not broke. I'm low on cash. Remember? When she say, oh God, boy, things tight we. Say, nah, I'm broke, babes. Just say like me, I'm low on cash. That's just temporary. Anyway, let's go on. So it wasn't money. Let me put that out there. She didn't marry you for money. Because when we met, I didn't have. In fact, she had more than me. So I didn't marry you for money either, did I?
0: No, you didn't marry me for money.
1: Okay,
0: I don't believe that.
1: Okay, you see, I think it's an important way to look at it.
0: Uh-huh.
1: Because people marry to people for the treasure.
0: Mm-hmm.
1: That they have, but not the treasure
0: that they are.
1: So you have to know your motive.
0: Yes.
1: Right? So many people gravitate to a man because this man have a good job. you have a good name, mm-hmm. he probably well educated, mm-hmm. he come from good family, mm-hmm.
0: He loaded with
1: or
0: cash.
1: Or probably his wife die and he get everything, mm-hmm. or he probably had a big life insurance, a payout, mm-hmm. and all the physical things.
0: Yeah, nice kind of thing.
1: But
0: yeah.
1: does, you know the Bible says that a man's life does not consist of in the abundance of things, mm-hmm. the abundance of things which he possess. Mm-hmm. So my life don't consist in what I have.
0: Yeah.
1: If I'm a true treasure, it's not because of what I have. Mm-hmm. Right? So we want to peel our skin off. Sorry, right. I take all your question, but I kind of get our vibes there. Right?
0: That's okay. Right? So why did I marry him?
1: Mm.
0: I married him because I saw something different in him.
1: Yeah, to say what I did.
0: Yes, I will. Yeah. I will get
1: so,
0: there.
1: So may I ask you a question? Sorry if I continue again. What attracted you to me?
0: What attracted me to you?
1: Mm. Nice. I was putting your hot seat tonight.
0: Yes, he put he put me on the hot seat. This seat real hot, boy. Yeah. Gosh. Right. What attracted me to my husband was a lot of things, which was ultimately why I wanted to marry you too. Mm. One, I realized that he had a genuine love for God. Right? I mean, we would be praying on the phone together for very long periods. He would be talking, every time we are talking on the phone, we're having conversations about God. I mean, that never happened in other relationships in that kind of way, no. Right? So praying for me, praying together. Mm-hmm. And then the conversations that we will have, it will be around, you know, the Bible and God and all of that.
1: So
0: and
1: you know,
0: that was different.
1: You know, I wasn't fake, just trying to put on a thing to catch you because I figure you're in church and I'm just trying to see how I could,
0: Well, I didn't feel that it was fake because it was happening for a long time. I mean, after you could do it once or twice, after a while you could kind of feel and I don't know, right? So, I decided to take the chance, right? So I love that about you, that you love the Lord and you seemed very genuine about that. I also love the fact that you were pursuing me in the sense that, how do I put that? You pursued me. You showed that you were interested, right? And obviously, because you were very handsome, and I was physically attracted to you as well.
1: You still are.
0: Right?
1: Hmm?
0: So,
1: You still are.
0: Of course I am. Of course I am, right? So yes, the physical attraction was there, is there, and was there, and is still there. But I loved, and I still love his passion for the Lord and the things of God. That was a big attraction for me.
1: Mm.
0: The way you love God, and yes, that you pursued me, that you were. Because that's important too. I can't be a woman going behind a man. I like that kind of way.
1: I always say I had this saying that no woman should pursue me. If she's pursuing me, I'm afraid. So I had an experience prior to my wife when I was single.
0: Mm-hmm.
1: There was this woman and she was pursuing me.
0: Mm-hmm.
1: And I tell her, nah, the Bible didn't say that, she who finds her husband finds a good thing. Rather, but this man only harassed me for on the chat. Don't blush, Sammy, don't blush. Yeah, you had to blush, right? So,
0: we just talking
1: didn't
0: the
1: say,
0: truth.
1: It didn't say that you finds a husband find a good thing. So if a woman was pursuing me, that would turn me off. Because I feel like I had to do the pursuing because it's biblical. It's song that a man pursues a woman if he is interested in her. Okay. At least at the time, that's how I understood it.
0: That a man should find his wife.
1: Yes.
0: You find a wife. Okay.
1: So that's how I looked at it. I take it literal.
0: Mm-hmm.
1: You understand? Yeah. So the question is, why did you choose to marry your husband or your wife? And we want you, if you buy your husband or your wife, to ask your husband or your wife that question.
0: Yeah, ask
1: if
0: them.
1: You can get an answer
0: have
1: right now.
0: Conversation.
1: It's fine. You can have a conversation. You know, another time. Right, Gracie, see what if the man shy.
0: Well, there are some shy men.
1: Yeah,
0: so that, I don't see the problem.
1: If he's shy, he will find interesting. Listen, no matter how shy a man is, if a man like a woman, so to speak, he will find interesting ways to show that.
0: Okay.
1: And she would realize. You understand? But you see, pursue is a very strong word.
0: Mm-hmm.
1: You see, there's a realization. If a woman give in to a man, even though he not showing it fully, but he's just, you know, saying little things along the way because of how he feels inside, then she will pick it up.
0: Right.
1: Especially a woman will pick it up.
0: Yeah.
1: Right? And she might start to exchange, the energy might start to exchange, and, you know, he might get a little more brave at that time, Gracie.
0: Mm-hmm.
1: You understand? But it's a good question, and if I have to answer the question truthfully, well, you know, when you're a little boy, when you're growing up, you have this woman in your head that you want, as a man. Most men have this type of woman that they want as a woman in their life.
0: Okay.
1: So I always envision, as a young boy, from watching TV, a brown skinned woman with long hair. But the tricky thing is, when I met my wife, when I saw her the first time, I didn't speak to her. And it was in a setting where, you know, we were in a choir and she was, you know, singing and dancing and on the stage. And I'm looking at this girl and I'm like, wow, something about this girl that I like. You understand? So the physical side of it really didn't get me at first, I would say.
0: Mm.
1: Because she didn't have the long, nice hair like she has. No. He was wrapped up. He was hiding under some kind of twist. You understand?
0: Yeah.
1: And I didn't know she had potential financially, you know. I didn't know all about that. All I know, I saw this lady and I felt in my heart that the Lord is saying, even without saying a word to her, this is your wife, right? So for me now, I had to pursue you based on what the Lord said to me, that you are my wife, right? So I know I decided, well, God says so. So I tell my partners, them, hey, bro, I can't wait till next Saturday to go to that practice to see my wife. They say, you talked to her already? It's like, no. But how you know she is your wife? God tell me. So it wasn't my choosing, right? And I don't know, I've never thought about it like that until now. Me and you being together was not my choosing, because I didn't choose you based on what was in my head, what I was attracted to.
0: Mm-hmm.
1: But then it turns out, not long after, it was hiding under there. And it came out, you see? So that's my interesting story.
0: Oh, gosh. Right?
1: And then I didn't fully choose you up front. It's just in a physical sense like that. But when I start to find out more about who you are, right? And of course, though, when you start talking and your vibes in me in the Bible and you're with me and you're waking up and you're willing to pray and thing, I was like, yeah, that girl, she know. She touching the spot there. You understand? And on top of that, I didn't want somebody who was a pipsqueak, so to speak. That's the way I would describe it. You know, a weak heart. It's like, you have no backbone in Christianity. And then I think one of the things too, I like singing. And then just seeing you sing, I was like, she could sing, so we could sing together. That was another thing, like to complement the singing vibes, right? So just imagine if I like to sing and you don't like to sing and we come together and I always want to go and sing and you're in the day. All of that helped us in the beginning, even prior to us being married. Were we singing together as yet?
0: Before, I don't think so.
1: But so for me, it's when you say you choose someone to be a wife is when you're married to the person and not when you were courting the person. Before you're actually married, you must know who you're marrying to, right? But you know, the reality remains, there are some key things, and I always say I'd love my wife before we got married because she was not an insecure individual. No, we had to learn on and understand. And a woman protecting her husband, she's not insecure. A woman sees a lot more than a man can see sometimes. So as men, sometimes you mix it up. Your wife trying to tell you, hey, brother, I find that person getting too close to you. And you might quick to say, oh, he ain't nothing. right? But remember, the woman can see a lot. And I know it sounds as though we're going off, but maybe the Lord wants us to see that, mm-hmm. right? So don't mix it up and think it's insecurity because she might tell you, I find you kind of jamming up this other female too much. You see? So for me, the kind of person I was, that was one of the things in the early stage of a relationship that had to be important for me because and the type of job that I do, right? Mm-hmm. But at the same time, you must have the respect. You have to all have all the other things that are necessary. And sometimes as men, we don't always see it, but we will learn it. But if we take a strong position as men, who are we are a treasure as a husband, you are a treasure to your wife. You don't think she wants to do what? Protect her treasure? That's normal. It's not abnormal. But if you see, that's why again, treasure doesn't do their own thing, you know. But you are the treasure, but you want to do things that is not in line with your covenant. What do you think would happen? Mm-hmm. You would hurt the owner. The Bible tells us this, eh? My body is not mine, and your body is not yours. When we married, I'm yours, right? And you are mine, mm-hmm. right? So, if I see you as my treasure, and you see me as your treasure, then I should look out for my treasure.
0: That's it.
1: You see?
0: That's it.
1: Right.
0: Protect and preserve your treasure.
1: Very important.
0: Uh-huh.
1: Yeah, big up yourself, Jerry and Andal, Barry, EG, blessings, my brother. Mm-hmm. And blessed, not stressed. All right, so you have another question here to ask you guys tonight. Lisa, do you want to ask a question?
0: Sure. Some of the questions we already answered along the way already. But I want to ask the question, what are some of the qualities that you admired when you really got to know your spouse? So, you know, at times what has happened is that you get married, you know, certain things, but you know, you're married now, right? And you're living together, things are happening, and you really start to see the woman or the man that you married, right? Mm-hmm. Excuse me. What were some of the things when you just got married, or even right before you got married, some of the things when you really got to know this person? Because some people, they courted for a while, eh?
1: Mm-hmm.
0: So let's suppose you're one of those persons who courted for a while and you got to know your husband to be better. You got to know your wife to be, or even at the early stages of marriage, you're like 1 year into marriage or a couple months and you're really getting to know this person. What were some of the things that you learned about them then that was like, wow, oh my gosh, I really hit the jackpot. Tell me. And we're talking.
1: I read in Thompson's comment here.
0: Uh-huh, says, let's hear.
1: My wife says, I was the kind of person she was looking for, etc. I was the one.
0: Hey.
1: But I was chosen. Hey, Joel, blessings, my brother.
0: Lady Adonna, you have to give us a little bit of details.
1: She had to give us more details. She said, etc.
0: We want to know what the etc. means.
1: Yeah,
0: give us a little details. What you liked about it.
1: I wish I could open
0: the line. Tell us.
1: I could have taken some calls tonight, you know. We need to work on this call thing. So next time we'll work on the calls. All right. But you could send us a message still. No problem. You could type in your message. All right. So what are some of the qualities that you admire when you really got to know your spouse? Yeah. When I really get to know you. Mm-hmm. You know, today I was thinking about that. I was thinking about the program and I was thinking along that line. What are some things that I admire about you? And I choose not to make notes because if it's true, it's supposed to flow from the heart.
0: Right?
1: So one thing came to mind. There was a moment where I saw how caring you was for me, right? I remember I was having this crazy pain in my leg, right? You know, like I had this leg pain. And we came to the conclusion after checking with the physiotherapist that a change of vehicle would do best for us. And for me, mostly, we were using another vehicle. My wife could have said, NASA, let's stay there with this little car. All our money you're gonna spend for a vehicle. But it was not even the money for you. Right? It was the way I was behaving and he wasn't trying to get the solution for the sake of the vehicle, but more so for me, you know. And I saw that side of you that I know existed because you're selfless and you're a very caring person. So it was your like extra caring at that time. That's just one of the things, but it's in general. But I'm just telling you when right. I saw it come out and how it made me feel real like a treasure that, you know, it's like I'm in pain and it's disturbing you also. You understand? And okay. I don't know if you know, you could tell me, I don't know, was it the vehicle or was it because, I mean, I had to be sure, you know.
0: It was you. Why would it be the vehicle?
1: I make sure. Yeah.
0: It was so you.
1: That was one of the time when,
0: yes, it was you.
1: You went all out in such a way that the reasoning, I felt it was genuinely me, you know. To the point, you know, it's like it was getting upset. You're calling people, hey, listen, my husband need this thing because the boy in pain and I can't watch and you have to.
0: I remember that time. That was just about a little over a year
1: right,
0: ago. And I trust me, I was kind of very worried about you because you're always in this constant pain. And I know you were trying to, you know, get things in place to get this vehicle. And it was taking longer than we thought it would take. So it was kind of frustrating to me knowing that you're in
1: but
0: the pain.
1: But she never mentioned at that point, I want to jump a new vehicle. You see, and I think why this one probably was reiterated to my mind is that many times we as people, we tend to put things before people. Mm-hmm. You understand? Things.
0: True.
1: Before each other. Mm-hmm. And if you treasure your spouse, you won't put things before your spouse. You would make sure what your value gets your priority.
0: Right.
1: And obvious thing I'm going to say, I know where I hate, but I loved it. People make time for what is important to them. And if your wife, if you are important to me, right, then I will make time for you and I will do what I have to do for you so that you can be at peace, you can be happy, you understand?
0: Right.
1: And not the opposite. Mm-hmm. So your caring quality really stood out to me that particular time, but that's not the only time, but it's just that that's what the Holy Spirit brought back to my mind today. And I said I would share that with you tonight and tell you I appreciate you a lot for that and I love you a whole lot for that. Just be that caring person. You know, she does always say, I just walk it up with myself and I just do everything for everybody. Oftentimes it's just people. And I just think about everybody and think about myself. And not just that, but, you know, not that she's complaining, but there's sometimes, you know, that's why you need to exchange and show the person that you treasure them to so that they can have an ease. It's an exchange. It's a fair exchange, right? But it's not because someone not doing it that you don't treasure or whatever the person not doing that you want them to do means you should see them not as a treasure, right? If they are a treasure, treat them as a treasure. I know it's hard sometimes. Mm-hmm. It's one way. I'm your treasure and you're not mine. See? So it becomes a battle for many.
0: That's when people
1: develop
0: start
1: resentment
0: to feel like they're not loved.
1: Yeah,
0: yes.
1: You understand?
0: They're not appreciated.
1: Yeah.
0: Yes.
1: You see, so men treasure the vehicle. They want to shine it up. Mm. They want to make sure it look nice.
0: Always clean.
1: Taking an hour to clean down that vehicle. That's my wife. When I go down the season, I do my vehicle, I clean out the whole hour I need. Mm. Outside, I have to shine the rim. I have to make sure, you know? And in my mind, I don't treasure it, but I have to take care of it. Mm-hmm. You see? But at the same time, you see, it's the same thing. Why are you putting so much time into things and then your spouse is only getting the short hand of the stick, you know? Mm-hmm. So that was for me. That's what I recall. I don't know what you recall, but there are many more, I would say, and add, but that's what is
0: in about 2 weeks' time, we'll be celebrating 17 years of marriage.
1: Mm.
0: Right? That is by the grace of God.
1: Amen.
0: And one of the things that I have noticed or noted over the years in getting to know this man is that, and I think it links up with the first thing that I was attracted to you about, your passion. So let me link in a couple things there. Your passion for the work of God.
1: Mm.
0: Even when I said, and we have to
1: she's at the tone, madam.
0: Yeah.

0: We started off the program. I was not very happy, honestly speaking, because I just thought we started too late.
1: No, we started late.
0: Right? We started too late.
1: Why?
0: And I was honestly, I was very annoyed
1: but
0: at
1: why?
0: The beginning. Right? Because he wants this and that, and this has to be in a particular way, and he wants it done this way. And right? And I was sitting here for a while just kind of grinding my teeth and just
1: so
0: trying
1: the very
0: to
1: thing she loves about me is what she don't
0: right?
1: like.
0: Yeah, but I'm saying...
1: That's not fair.
0: Oh my gosh.
1: You're disqualified.
0: But the truth is, I love his passion about the work of God. He's very passionate about the work of God and about, you know, people getting saved and encouraging people. Very passionate about that. Encouraging a brother, encouraging a sister. And I love that quality about my husband, that he is an encourager. He would, you know, go all out to encourage somebody. Somebody that's down, somebody that's not feeling too good. And it's a part of his personality. I love the fact that, and I could go on and on. I love the fact that he is a friendly, very friendly person. And some of these things, they're good and they could be bad too. I love the friendliness. Yeah. And I love that we, you know, he has an excellent and a wonderful sense of humor. We could joke around. You know, he into, listen, this is Sabi, right? We could joke around. When you see us here and we serious and talking like two serious people, you know, behind closed doors, we could kicks and do the kind of stupidness that people wouldn't think that these two people could ever do. Right? So I love that about my husband. We could kicks together, we could play around, do stupidness. But he's very passionate about the work of God and doing God's work.
1: Yeah. So guys, all we want you to do is to also, you know, these little things when you say to your spouse, it makes them feel appreciated and loved and like the way that they choose to show love to is not going unnoticed. Because, you know, many times we look for the blemishes. But not all things that are old mean that it is not valuable. Mm-hmm. Some things age like wine and it gets more expensive.
0: Better and better.
1: And if you understand
0: the taste is better.
1: The heart of your wife, and when you have gone through many things, the love gets stronger. Mm-hmm. See, as long as you guys hold fast to one thing, that you will love each other forever and you won't give up on each other when things are tough and rough, right? You know what they say, the diamond is in the rough. You ever heard?
0: Never heard that before.
1: Yeah, diamond in the rough. But it's, you find diamonds, they go through some tedious processing
0: to become that
1: what
0: beautiful.
1: It is.
0: Yes.
1: So, and a diamond is a very beautiful treasure. It's shiny, but prior to that, if you see what it was nothing like that.
0: Right.
1: You understand? Mm-hmm. People even sometimes collect gold as dust. Mm-hmm. Small pieces, mm-hmm. then they melt it together and create something beautiful from it that people will spend tons of money for.
0: So
1: as you age together in your marriage, you should understand that it's a shaping, a making, a molding, and as God spares your life and you age together, in years to come, you start to literally start looking, you know, if you cut my hair, my wife's hair from her head, she looking like me right now.
0: What is this? It's true. You start to look alike.
1: You see, her cheekbones start looking alike, all kind of thing. See what I'm saying? Not the head. She head started to get big like mine and all.
0: Why not the other way around?
1: See what she was talking about? I like to talk stupidness. But you need some of that in your life, you know what I mean?
0: Think about, so we're looking at your spouse, for those of you just joining us, your spouse, your treasure. What are some of the things that your spouse does that you know, you can highlight? They may have some talents, some giftings.
1: Right.
0: Highlight it. Tell them about how much you appreciate them for
1: the gifts and talents.
0: Best DJ on the island
1: She just fret me when she's saying that, because she had no, she said it with no apology, but you know, it makes me feel,
0: DJ.
1: It has really encouraged me.
0: Best
1: anyway
0: DJ.
1: We go. I'm the biggest and the baddest gospel.

0: energy around here. Did you know that I mean nothing here? So hey. Construction, my brother, I don't want your face. My wife ain't dusting me. You can't tell you, man, she lying.
1: Best DJ. Best DJ.
0: Right. It is what it is. Right. If you don't like it, so don't mind. I'm the best DJ according to my wife.
1: You have to
0: I am
1: be
0: prideful
1: able to,
0: about it. But I love
1: you have to right? be able to highlight. And I love it too. Gracie does always post up things
0: she
1: for DJ Noel.
0: Yeah, man.
1: She always posting up. Mm-hmm. Listen, this post up with DJ Noel. DJ Noel does different parties and different, you know, he does birthdays and mm-hmm. whatever. That's what I like to see.
0: Right.
1: Highlight the giftings of your spouse.
0: Right, right.
1: Make them feel, you should not be looking at the other woman or the other man
0: that's
1: over there
0: true.
1: And saying, look, this one could sing
0: and
1: that
0: than
1: one
0: you
1: could, and your wife
0: one.
1: Or your husband right here, and you ain't saying nothing about them.
0: Mm-hmm.
1: What was that? What is that? We have to do better. We have to start right here.
0: Yeah, it's highlight. Important because a lot of times, like, the comparison thing, it's, mm-hmm. and I like the fact that you touch it because the comparison, you see this comparison thing that young people do in these days, y'all should not do that. This comparison thing is a bad thing.
1: Mm-hmm.
0: You're going to compare your spouse with another woman. Oh, she just talk to me softer. Oh, she does. Listen, before you complain about your spouse to somebody else, go and sit down and have a conversation. Have a conversation, one or two.
1: Conversation with who?
0: Call a counselor.
1: Mm-hmm. With your spouse.
0: Go and find some help to chip off the rough edges.
1: Mm-hmm.
0: Because sometimes you need a mediator. Things may not always work. Because you might be upset and you might be saying it in such a way. But there must be a reason for the way somebody speak. And instead of like, you can't find that treasure in that person, so you're going to go elsewhere because that person over there is tickling you and making you laugh. And they tend to make you feel happy because they know just what to tell you. Brother or sister, that is just 5% of 100.
1: Mm-hmm.
0: You see me? And a lot of times, people go after that small portion.
1: That 5%.
0: And forget everything else that's mm-hmm. there. And that thing could be shaped and molded.
1: Mm-hmm.
0: You understand? And the word husband is an agricultural term that is used for the way someone takes care of plants.
1: Mm-hmm.
0: Right?
1: Mm-hmm.
0: So when you're a husband, mm-hmm. your wife is like a vine, brother.
1: Mm-hmm.
0: So
1: nurture,
0: you have to nurture her so she can bear fruit.
1: Hey.
0: And the fruit of the Spirit, the Bible tells us, it is love, joy, peace. Now you want all of that, faithfulness, gentleness, self-control,
1: mm-hmm.
0: right? You want all of those things in your life.
1: Mm-hmm.
0: As a husband, you have a responsibility under God to do your part. You understand? My wife and I sometimes may have a high talk. And when she don't want to hear me, I know what to do. Because when I'm going to start speaking to she soul, she will quiet down herself and she would humble and she'll get in place. But I'm going to God first. I go and pray. And then the Lord might show me certain things. When I pull out truth and I lay it down. And guess what? When she do the same thing to me, I can't dispute because it's not me alone. It's not my mouth. I'm just a voice speaking here under the directive that I'm getting from the Lord. And that's the way it's supposed to be,
1: mm-hmm.
0: especially for us in Christian marriages. Some of us are in Christian marriages, but we're acting like worldly husbands and wives, doing just the opposite, highlighting all the negative. You know, it's a set of evil communication coming from your mouth, only to bring down your spouse. Nobody feels well. And even if there's an issue, there's a way to get it, to get your point over. Just remember, you are the one who chose that individual from day one.
1: Mm-hmm.
0: And I need to look into the camera and get this message across.
1: Right.
0: Right? Because you are the one, the person is going to ask you to come and say, if you said yes, you chose them still.
1: Yes.
0: You feel me? And if you pose a question, you are asking and inviting them into your life. Now they're in your life. You're supposed to treasure them and treat them a certain way, but you're not doing that as a man.
1: Mm-hmm.
0: You're looking at things outside that make you feel good, that make you feel like you could laugh and there's fun and enjoyment, and then the woman that you're living in the house with or the man living in the house with, there's the biggest pain in your butt.
1: Mm-hmm.
0: But hear what? God looking. Sorry,
1: yes.
0: I had to put that in there.
1: Now, just to kind of piggyback on what you said, because I listened to, I think it was some kind of podcast some time ago, it could have been a couple months ago, And one thing that stayed with me from that podcast was that this man was saying, and it's so true, that your spouse is not perfect.
0: No.
1: Right? But they should be perfect to you. So the podcast didn't say that, but that just came to my mind. Your spouse is not perfect, mm-hmm. but they are perfect for you.
0: Yes.
1: So your spouse, there would always be possibly another man that probably cooks better, another man with longer hair, shorter hair, a better mustache,
0: probably cuter,
1: better teeth.
0: Yeah,
1: I don't know, whatever it is that is different from your spouse, or the way people would say it's better. Maybe there would be a woman maybe with a more perfect shape,
0: aging stuff,
1: you know, better skin, aging, more lovelier skin, whatever it is aging that we look at. Even you talk about skills, there might be another woman that cooks better Indian food, maybe the kind of food you like, a better oil dung or whatever it is. Does that mean that you should leave your spouse and look at this other person as better, as more beautiful, as more, I should be with this person instead, because this woman speaks to me most, as you were saying a while ago, this woman speaks to me better. She's a more calmer person. I find like if we knit together better. So does that mean that you should look outside your marriage because there's another woman that cooks better, has a better shape, has more lovelier skin, that often this is what, and I'm going back to the whole illustration of the treasure, right? Because God has given you your treasure. God has given you something unique for you, a treasure that is unique for you, something that you should hold on to and love and appreciate, right? Someone that you should hold on to, love and appreciate for who she is or who he is. Love and appreciate them and see them for, listen, God give you a diamond, but you're looking at the gold out there. Find that gold. I prefer white gold instead. He give you a diamond, but you find you like the ruby instead. He give you a diamond, but you find, you know what? I find this other kind of precious stone looking nicer than mine.
0: So they want to collect. They want to collect precious.
1: Yeah.
0: They want more than one. Yes, want jewels.
1: You want to have your cake and eat it too.
0: They want jewels. Right?
1: You start to look at a diamond and say, but this diamond, it looks so nice as it used to. Right? Sometimes the diamond just need a little polishing up. Sometimes it just
0: Who's responsibility to polish it?
1: Come on.
0: It's yours.
1: Come on.
0: Yeah, it's yours.
1: We're looking at the other people out there and we're not appreciating what we have. The treasure that we have is important for us to love and appreciate. Don't look outside. Look at what you have.
0: You see, and in this world, I think men must understand that, and women also, that we don't wrestle against flesh and blood. The Bible tells us that this battle is not one that is, you know, based on flesh and blood. Yeah. And if you're not aware, the words that you speak, they have the potential to create life. Who's listening? Satan. Satan is listening. God is hearing too.
1: Mm-hmm.
0: But guess what? Those demons and them not letting your word fall on deaf ear. Mm-hmm. And it's not falling and it growing and you know, going to the soil like water and then dry up at some point.
1: Mm-hmm.
0: So the things you say about your spouse that you don't like, your heart is becoming in such a way. Negativity is so much easier to cloud your space than to be happy and positive. Men love darkness more than they love light. So you have to become a man or a woman that love the light, and the light always shine bright. And if you're going to see the light in your wife, the darkness would be the light. Hey, praise the Lord. Listen, the light shone. It shined in the darkness, and the darkness couldn't comprehend it, because the brightness in this room, have you seen us? Right? It's so interesting. Because if the light in your wife is, you're seeing it, you would highlight it. It will light, cause you to know where to walk. Light does so much thing for you. You know what I mean? If we do so, right? And we take out the light. You see what just happened? Right? This is a good analogy.
1: Mm-hmm.
0: Right? So, we remove the light, but the light is back on now. And guess what? You can see. Which one you think you prefer? Where you feel more comfortable? Where you felt more like something good is happening? Was it in the darkness? It's like, the darkness is like, what? They're talking, I can't see them. What happened in there? Current gone? You have so much to say. But when there's light, there's clarity.
1: Mm-hmm.
0: And when you're actually using your mouth to highlight the light, and you're saying to your spouse all the beautiful things, when those where you see the little dark patches, you try to ensure you bring light there too, mm-hmm. with your mouth, right? Because what you speak, the Bible says, out of the abundance of the heart, the mouth speaks. So the way you talk to your wife is what's really happening in your heart. If you treasure somebody, man or woman, wife or husband, if you treasure that person, your heart will speak.
1: Your mouth will speak what
0: your heart will speak.
1: What is in your heart.
0: Your heart will speak.
1: So check your heart.
0: Your heart will speak.
1: Yeah. Well, your heart will
0: speak. Your heart will speak.
1: I understand.
0: You get me?
1: Yeah.
0: Your heart will speak.
1: Yes.
0: And when your heart is speaking, it causes you there will be action.
1: Mm-hmm.
0: Because what you believe in your heart, you're saying, and you would do.
1: Mm-hmm.
0: You understand?
1: Right.
0: You would do. So if you say you cherish that woman, you will do all you can to make her see and believe that what you say, you feel in your heart
1: is true.
0: Mm-hmm. So you would go all out for her.
1: Yes.
0: You check what I'm saying?
1: Yes.
0: You would do the things you have to do to make sure that she's at peace. And I can only say she because I'm a man speaking. So it's easier for me to say she, but it goes both ways.
1: Right.
0: Right?
1: Mm-hmm.
0: So I think that was the Holy Spirit giving that illustration. Thank you, Holy Spirit.
1: Mm-hmm.
0: Hope it made sense to someone.
1: Mm-hmm.
0: All right? So that is what I was seeing.
1: So your spouse is valuable. And think about it. What you value, you protect. What you value, you care for. It is a treasure. Right? Going back to the whole illustration of treasure. You care for it. You protect it. Right? You when something is valuable, you give it attention. So your husband is valuable to you. That's your treasure. You give him attention. Right? Everything else not getting your attention, and this one person not getting the leftovers.
0: You know, they don't feel like they themselves, when that happened, the husband or the wife don't feel valuable. Because they feel like the thing that you're giving all your attention is what you value more than them.
1: Mm-hmm.
0: So they start to feel left off. They feel jealous. They feel insecure. And you know, some people will say, "Oh, you're so needy. You're a treasure. I don't need me to tell you that you're valuable. No. You should know that." I don't. And some people will say, "Well, you should know that. I don't come and confirm that to you."
1: No.
0: But then why are you in a relationship then?
1: Yeah.
0: If that is the case, why are you in a relationship? Right? If the Bible tells us this, right? For men, a man should love his wife as Christ loved the church and gave himself for it.
1: Yeah.
0: Right? You understand?
1: Mm-hmm.
0: So, is it saying that a man should love himself so his wife can love him? Let me get it right. If you're married, you have a wife, that means something.
1: Mm-hmm.
0: Then if you don't want a wife, then don't be married.
1: Mm-hmm.
0: So that the scripture would not be, you know, relevant to your situation.
1: And think about Christ and the church. Think about Christ and the church. So that's what marriage is likened unto the relationship between Christ and the church. Mm-hmm. So the church is like the bride, the wife. Think about yourself.
0: Christ protect his wife.
1: Christ protect his bride.
0: Yes.
1: You got to spend time. Listen, if you're not spending time with the Lord.
0: There's intimacy.
1: There must be intimacy.
0: There's value in that.
1: You have to spend time together.
0: Time is an investment in a relationship.
1: Christ doesn't tell us all you're too needy. He doesn't tell us that. You're too needy. Why you only want to be in my presence? You're too needy.
0: God don't tell you that.
1: No. Mm. We have to get this relationship.
0: It's beautiful because God cares for us.
1: Yeah, he wants people us to always be in his presence.
0: People always say that, I know God cares for me and he loves me. Yes. As a man, if your wife is giving all to you, bro, and you don't want to return it, or reciprocating, it's all about what you can get. Like wickedness. That is wickedness. And you have to change your way. You have to change that. You see me? You had to change that. Yeah. It's sometimes to where I think the problem is that most men feel like, I give you, you know, we talked about it before. You have a house, you have a vehicle, we buy land. you're getting money, you're never hungry, you have gas in the house, you have a broom to wash, you have a broom to sweep the house, you have a washing machine, you have a machine for the dishes, you have a robot still to clean the floor, you have maid on top of that, I paying for all of that.
1: Yeah, you have everything you need.
0: Everything you need. But you're still complaining. What else you want?
1: That's not what she wants.
0: What else you want? What else you want?
1: That's not what she wants. Think again.
0: She wants that.
1: Thinking about Christ and the church.
0: She wants that, but what she needs.
1: We thinking about Christ and the church.
0: So him and her, she wants that, but she wants that. But what she needs.
1: That's what I'm saying.
0: Right? So she wants that. That brings a sense of security and and comfort. You understand?
1: Yeah.
0: To the marriage. But what does she really need?
1: Yeah.
0: And what does the man need now? Yeah. What does a man need? Because you see, sometimes
1: intimacy.
0: Yeah. So sometimes women, they like a man that can give them all of that. But you know what happened? Man don't treat you like a treasure. So you become needy of feeling like a treasure. And I want to be treated like a treasure. You go and fix your hair.
1: Yes.
0: You do your nails.
1: Mm-hmm.
0: You clean. Do a facial. You know, you buy nice clothes. You get nice sexy underwear. You're putting it on. You're walking half naked. You're going and sweep the house. You're turning yourself in all kind of angle. And that dude sit down, your brother sit down on the chair, on the bed or the chair, and it's like you don't exist. And you're doing extra just so you could get his attention. And it's like you don't exist. What do you need? And I'm saying it that way because that's reality.
1: Mm-hmm.
0: Because she's crying for something and the man, her husband, is not giving it to her.
1: Mm-hmm.
0: So you're making your spouse become vulnerable because you're not supplying the need. And this is not an excuse for a man or a woman to go out now and try to find it elsewhere.
1: Mm-hmm.
0: But the Bible tells us we don't wrestle against flesh and blood. And Satan is, at time he's sending his agents to take a peep to see what's happening there. And that person may have a weak area, and he's going to come back around and try to find a way to. So people will say, if I ain't getting it home, where are you getting it? And that's where it does be confusing to some people. In reality, it's like, I'm your wife, your husband. You're not giving me the attention that I desire. No, I'm hungry for it. The first person who comes out there when you're broken now, because you don't feel loved.
1: Right.
0: Right? You don't feel desired.
1: Mm-hmm.
0: You know, you don't feel like you're pursued. Mm-hmm. Yeah, I have to be pursuing you even after we married.
1: Mm-hmm.
0: I still pursue my wife. I still love her and the things I can't see right now. You understand? Right? Right? And then I have to be real with myself in many occasions where I say to myself like, hey, two things. I was saying it yesterday to my friends in the group. You know, relationship to God is most important to me. I often have to remind myself that if I lose my house, my car, my business, and all my money, that I still will be savvy. And just to say, my wife is so important to me that if we lose everything and we have each other and God, that's all that matters. You see? And most men don't take time to think that way, but I have to think that way. The one person I'm prepared to lose in my life now is you, honey. I can't afford to lose you now. I say, God, I don't want to drink from that cup. You understand? Because I can't imagine. I cannot imagine at this point in life, my life without you. And I said the last time you had a program, right? Because you complete me in so many different ways, right? I know people saying, well, oh, so we tell the woman, she's the idol. No, it's not that. It's that when you find a partner, when you find a wife, and the Bible says he who finds a wife, a man who finds a wife finds a good thing. I found a wife in Linnell, and she being a wife is a great thing to me. Not just a good thing, a great thing. So it's like, if you're not here, why sit down and do my little podcast with you, right? When I go outside, I'm here doing little things. What are you doing it with?
1: Yeah.
0: I can't imagine how that woman sleeping by me in the night. You understand? To go and get a new wife now after, wow, you go through what? 17 years in marriage, just around the corner. How you go through all of that and I have to go and figure this thing out from scratch. You know all my ugly side, you know. All my wickedness, you know. And you still love me for it. And I had to go and fit somebody. Is that a come and get used to that one? When I turn 50 years, a panaman, I don't God, don't even don't watch me and your good father.
1: Let's,
0: no.
1: God anyway, knows. God, let's God, not go there.
0: I beg you, please, right? Father, don't do me that, no. All right? And I just say, like, guys, you need to love and see your wife as a man. You need to see your wife like that. No matter how rough she may be on the edge, that's normal, right? Not everybody. Yeah, I watch my ring in my hand, and the ring have value still because it's gold. But guess what? It's a been here. It's a experience. He lost a few diamonds here, but you know what? It represents something still. And no matter what it looks like, as long as I wait, it still represents something. And that doesn't change what it represents. So the value there is what it represents and not just how it looks. So many people want to have beautiful ring on their hand, big diamonds, when in the light, oh gosh, and I do so. I have to hold my eye. I have to grab my eye because the thing's shining so much. But then, what, you value that ring on your finger, but then what happens to
1: the marriage,
0: the person that put it there? The person is more valuable than the jewel that they give you, right?
1: Mm-hmm.
0: So let's move on there. I just have another real moment.
1: We don't want you to lose sight of your treasure. We don't want you to lose sight of what is most important, right? That covenant, that person.
0: Yeah.
1: That's
0: what we really highlighted tonight.
1: That individual. We don't want you to start to look at the other things, you know, as my husband said, what the person could give you, the money and the car and the comfort and the everything else, right? And, you know, even in talking about that, you know, you shared with me a podcast that you listened to regarding a man. Right, it was a podcast with focus on the family.
0: Yeah,
1: and this old man, and tell us about it. Maybe that might shed some light.
0: So the old man, well, the young couple, they said that they found themselves drifting in their marriage, to the point where they were so busy with everything else that they weren't really finding time for themselves, and they weren't like getting time to see the beauty in each other.
1: Right.
0: And they somewhat kind of lost their way along the way a little, where yes, they married, but it's like more like a roommate situation.
1: Apart,
0: so they're drifting apart. And they said that the kids left from school and so forth because the kids became adult, and you know, all the time they were finding some form of purpose in life because of the children, and the children left. And then at that point in time, they felt very distant. The intimacy was at maybe at 10, maybe at a 2, and things were bad.
1: Right.
0: But they said that the man stated that they went to this little home all the way from where they were living, and there was this old man that came there every day. He came and visited his wife, who she had dementia, I believe, and she couldn't give him anything whatsoever. But he loved his wife so much that he would go, he was going to bathe her and take care of her
1: and spend time
0: with her every single day.
1: And she didn't remember who he was.
0: And she don't know who he was. And she was just, he was just doing it. She
1: basically forgot who he was.
0: Basically.
1: Yeah.
0: So just imagine that, you know, and love is something that's been tested.
1: Yeah, it's
0: so that love was tested. But this man, he understood his covenant.
1: Yes.
0: And he didn't say, well, I can't get nothing from my wife at this point. She don't even know who I am, so maybe I should just forget about her. He stayed with her until she died. And he was there all the while. And that thing, you know, it was deep because the people who were talking about it, it actually, it brought back some hope to them to see that it is beyond just what you can receive from someone, because the man was saying, you know, he didn't feel loved anymore. His wife wasn't telling him things and they were just there existing, and you know, so sometimes the things get cold, but he said, you know, that caused them to start to appreciate each other a little more, and they start doing more things, spending more time. And say quickly, that too, in my words now, started increasing rapidly. The numbers start going up rapidly, you understand, because of what they had to do. And so sometimes in your relationship, things may get a little bit cold. You may start drifting because of so much that you have to do and you're busy with life. There's a solution for that. The words you speak is one, I believe. I put that number one, the words you speak.
1: Okay.
0: Right? I don't care who you be, man or woman. We all love when people tell us nice things, when people tell us so much they appreciate us.
1: Affirmation.
0: People affirm us, yes. Right? So you can start there. Right? You can start there. You can start there, and then you can walk away up the ladder, as people
1: affirm
0: say.
1: Affirm your wife, affirm your husband, speak good things into them. I mean, you don't have to wait for your husband to put on some kind of, well, even then you compliment them, because I mean, look at him, right? So handsome over there, lovely shirt, and you know.
0: It's not a shirt.
1: It's not the shirt make can, you look good.
0: The shirt can
1: you
0: enhance
1: make the
0: me.
1: Shirt look good.
0: No, you're talking,
1: you
0: man.
1: Know, right?
0: You know what I mean? That shirt don't have nothing on
1: listen,
0: me.
1: Listen. You make the shirt.
0: And that's what
1: good.
0: We say in the shirt. The clothes have nothing on your wife.
1: Affirm.
0: You know why I say that to babes, and I always study that? Because, you know, as people age, their body change.
1: Yes.
0: And some men and women, they used to see the six pack before, and now they're seeing a two, or maybe a one pack, one and a half. and then it's like, wait now, that belly getting long to you actually covering. And you know, it's like, they focus,
1: they're
0: focusing on the what they used to be. And that's why it's sad sometimes when people are drawn to people mainly because of the physique.
1: Only for that.
0: Because they just want that particular physique. Mm-hmm. And, you know, they can't find beauty in the change.
1: Mm-hmm.
0: But you see, the beauty is found in the heart of the person. The other things could be worked on. You could always stop eating plenty sugar. You could always stop eating plenty bread. You could always change your diet, in other words. Mm-hmm. And you could always work on losing the extra pounds that I put on that sleeping, because all they were so happy together all the time. All they were eating as that pizza and ice cream, enjoying all this stuff, laughing outside, and not realizing what all they was doing together. It's just that. It went on to somebody faster. So then you need to make modifications together. So you could grow together and learn to appreciate each other. Hey, babes, girl, I see what me encourage you. I see you lose that 2 pounds there last week. Yeah, man. What you do, keep on doing it. You know, it's working for you. I like to see that. That is encouraging words. Instead of saying, hey, girl, I'm to you, that little thing. You don't take out no fat. Best you just keep eating that whole thing you're eating. And a song like that, because some people literally, they don't say it in these words, but the words are not very encouraging. And so it brings people, they bring down.
1: Then you, again, going back to the comparison with other people, you know, your husband, may take some time off, man, and make a real good meal for you. And you know, you've well tried best to put on something.
0: They can't complain. They can't complain.
1: That way I cook for
0: it. It's in an old pigtail in it.
1: Man, why is the name does make a better oilong than you?
0: Yeah, I like your mother oilong. You can't cook like your mother.
1: My father's cooked better than that.
0: Can I hold thing you give me to you, right? You have to stop that.
1: Yeah.
0: You have to stop that.
1: appreciate what your husband and what your wife doing for you. Appreciate them, affirm them. Speak good, speak highly of them. You should not be speaking about the man down the road and the woman down the road. Yes, you can commend them, but if you're not doing it to your husband or your wife, why are you commending other people? You're leaving room for the devil to get a foothold, right? Your husband want to hear you say that he look good in his shirt. Your wife want to hear you say that, you know, she I don't know, you cooked a really good meal for me today. Don't be complimenting the other woman, and you're not complimenting your wife.
0: And I think when you say thank you to God as a person, it opens door for the blessings of God to, you know, come more to you when you genuinely are grateful. And when I say thank you to you, I'm also saying to you, I appreciate you and what you do. You remember, God gave you breath. God gave you a lungs. He gave you a body. Give you the ability to move, to breathe, to move, to do things. And if you say, God, I'm grateful to you for that, and you truly mean it, God do move for you. When you appreciate someone and the things they do for you, you have to tell them thanks, right? Not just thanks in our kind of way, thanks, by, you know, take time to show that you treasure the sacrifice and the effort, right? The things they do for you.
1: Right.
0: And that will bring that gratitude will bring a different sense of appreciation to make them actually know. My wife, she's very, very, she's a real grateful person. She don't just trash my good effort. You know, so many times again, we highlight the negatives again. And I don't know, communication seems to be one of the key areas where treasuring, because they more tend to, and then some of the actions too, But most times people would start to express a disappointment more so before they start doing things. Right. They would start saying things. So wisdom would tell, if you listen to how a person speak, you could actually tell what they would do very soon if they didn't do it yet. You understand? Mm-hmm. So that's why you have to watch where you speak, because words are not just wind, you know what I mean? Words have the power to give life to things. And guys, we're going to try to wrap up shortly. I know we started a little late, but that's okay.
1: Maybe we can do a part two.
0: Yeah, uh-huh. Maybe we'll invite Gracie and DJ Noah to come in a part two.
1: Yeah.
0: Only if they're listening. If they're not listening, they can't come. So if you're not listening, no, this is our opportunity. If not, then you won't be able to come. So if you're there, you have to say, I'm here, Savvy. All right?
1: Hey.
0: Yes. All right, but I believe we have said quite a bit here, babes. Mm-hmm. In terms of all the terms, and as you know, this podcast is really coming from the heart, so yes. It's not like you've got to watch we notes a whole lot, because I brought you and I'm seeing
1: what you have for what we have.
0: Yeah, well, maybe, but yes. That's okay.
1: You
0: understand? I think for me tonight, the real thing here is to. Not just to speak well to, but speak well of. And how you carry yourself in the absence of your spouse shows also how much you treasure your spouse. Mm-hmm. You know, when they're not around, not
1: how
0: so much.
1: How you speak about
0: right,
1: them.
0: What you speak, what you say about them, yes. Is so important. You understand? I know sometimes people tend to get comfortable amongst other people who they are comfortable with as family or spouse, and then they want to join with other people and say things about their spouse. That's not right. Don't do those things. You understand? You're bringing a sense of discord into your own home.
1: Right.
0: Why would you want to call somebody and talk about your spouse? That's wickedness. That's why you can't love your spouse. You cannot call a person, you're gossiping on the person you're sleeping next to. I don't understand that. Mm-hmm. Listen, let me just be real. There was a time in my life when we used to have a little family outing, and then, you know, my wife probably leave, or she's right there, or I am right there, and then the rest of the family, like brothers and in-laws, and, you know, they're making funny jokes now about my wife, and I'm laughing at my wife. Mm-hmm. You remember? And then vice versa. You laughing at me because they're making jokes on me.
1: Mm-hmm.
0: Right? And it dawned on me suddenly, no, that's not right. Mm-hmm. So a couple of years ago, that used to happen. And I had to stand up and say, no, I get defensive. And when I got defensive, they didn't like it. Mm-hmm. They felt like, we should laugh at your wife with us. Mm-hmm. Say, nah, I can't do that.
1: No, it's a difference if both of us just making fun.
0: Well, I still don't even like the phone thing too much. I'm extra sensitive when it comes to that now, because I realize at the time when these things happen, and we go inside to lie down on our bed, because I just laugh at you and about that matter, I never used to feel like right. Part of me didn't feel right. It felt like if something was wrong about that, and it's like I was laughing at my own self, and I was making fun of my own self, and then no, I want to come and tell the babes I love you.
1: Mm-hmm.
0: What is that?
1: Mm-hmm.
0: You know, this jesting don't make no sense. Don't jest with people about your wife or your husband. Don't even if they have a fault or a flaw, don't even, like, you know, go and talk about it with some other person. And what I hate the most is when men or women, they have some other person that they know interested in them, and they're going to talk about their spouse
1: with that person. Very distasteful.
0: That is disgusting.
1: Yes.
0: And that thing has to stop. That's why you see marriage just break up. You're going to find comfort in some person. Remember, the devil goes around like a roaring lion seeking whom may devour. When you think it's a small talk, it's beyond that. Mm-hmm. You have to learn to protect yourself in relationship. Your spouse is your treasure.
1: Mm-hmm.
0: You're going to talk bad about somebody, your treasure? I mean, come on, that doesn't make any sense at all. You had to do better. All right? Must do better. What's on your mind? Sorry, I know I just take these things very seriously.
1: Well, you said you wanted to close off here for tonight. I know we have much more that we can talk about, but you spoke the truth, right? When once you treasure someone, you would speak highly of them. Who would ever speak badly about something or someone that they treasure? Think about it. If you treasure someone, you would speak highly of them. You would speak about good things. Every time you speak to someone else about them, or you speak about them, you would
2: you see the good qualities.
1: Nobody's saying that anybody's perfect.
2: Yeah.
1: We know that your husband or your wife is not perfect,
2: mm-hmm.
1: right? But what we're asking of you is that you don't highlight
2: that's right.
1: the bad things, mm-hmm. right?
2: Help can I light it
1: them to work on it.
2: Let the light shine. Right? You know, and it's amazing. You said, I remember when people used to say to me years ago, Sally, but your wife just serious, boy. She looked that kind of, I'm like, no, she's not. You don't know my wife. Who are you to talk? I remember there was this woman recently too, that we went someplace and before you come in, the woman was saying, your wife, she is serious. I say, yeah, you're living with her? You know her? Yeah? Why would you know her? You understand? And I remember I had to like snook down in there because it was that moment when they tried to bring it up. I said, you know, but when you're young, sometimes you don't know.
1: Yeah, and a lot of times people, you just,
2: so life
1: yes.
2: and wisdom will teach you mm-hmm. that. Because you, the minute time you argue with the adversary, listen, that person ain't married to you, you know. That person is an enemy to your marriage.
1: Mm-hmm.
2: You know, people don't get it, though. Hey, listen. Don't matter how nice they sound and how they look and they feel like they have a solution to your problem.
1: Yeah.
2: They are an enemy to your relationship. In fact, if when you're talking bad about your spouse and it's a joke you're making about your spouse and they don't bring it up, that means they have no respect. For you,
1: that's
2: you,
1: it.
2: Your marriage, let me put it like that, not just
1: that's
2: for his boss, but your marriage.
1: That's it.
2: So then, you hear the siding with you and say, eh, she does do that for real. Hey, you have to watch that. You understand? You have to watch that, and it's so important. You see, I'd be careful when I get comfortable again with people that you probably associate with, and when you and your wife probably associate with them. Sometimes they feel like they have the right to just open their mouth and see what they want. That is not welcome.
1: You have to be careful.
2: Mm-hmm. That is not welcome. Careful. You must watch that. People just take too much things for granted.
1: Mm-hmm.
2: You see? That's what I tell you. It's not a light topic. It's a deep topic. If you sit down and you think about it, it sounds simple. Oh, your spouse, your treasure. But it's very deep.
1: Mm-hmm.
2: It's not just about the whole expensive treasure is.
1: Right.
2: Your spouse is a treasure, but not the diamond or gold. It's beyond that.
1: Mm-hmm.
2: You
1: your
2: see,
1: treasure.
2: It's a real treasure. Your spouse is a real treasure because all these items that we're talking about that comes from the earth, they are inanimate, right? It has no life. In other words,
1: right.
2: It's dead. You understand?
1: Mm-hmm.
2: And your spouse have life. Mm-hmm. Your spouse can talk to you, can respond
1: yes.
2: to you, your spouse can hug you, your
1: so
2: spouse
1: valuable.
2: can
1: very
2: do things for you. Why would you chat? You see, your vehicle can't move
1: mm-hmm.
2: without you in it.
1: Mm-hmm.
2: And your diamond ring and gold, your silver, they can't weigh themselves.
1: Mm-hmm.
2: You understand? And even when you put them on you, they have no life still.
1: Yeah.
2: They may have a value to them, but your spouse is priceless.
1: Mm-hmm.
2: You see? And if your spouse is priceless, why wouldn't you treat your spouse like if there's a value only?
1: Mm.
2: Yes, your spouse is valuable, but the price
1: priceless.
2: Is priceless.
1: Mm-hmm.
2: And if someone is priceless to you, then you have to do what you have to do to make sure that the person can feel that coming from them.
1: Yes.
2: That they know that is the case.
1: That too.
2: You see?
1: Yes.
2: I don't always get right, you know, I'm a work in progress, you know, but I love when we stop to even have conversation like these because it helps us ourselves also to get on point. Mm-hmm. We pray for people marriage, but do you think we don't pray for ours? So you think what? We just pray for you alone?
1: Mm-hmm.
2: And what? We're not a target too from the enemy. Enemy don't like marriage. If you're married, sit and don't like it.
1: You don't like it at all.
2: And his desire is to mash it up.
1: Mm-hmm.
2: You see? Because God, the devil never tell us, for this reason shall a man leave his mother and father and cling to his own wife.
1: Mm-mm.
2: Satan never tell us that.
1: You like it.
2: You know what he tried to do in the Garden of Eden? Mash up that.
1: Mm-hmm.
2: So what? You think his desire for marriage has changed? So he would use all sort of tricks and gimmicks, all kind of, you know, lies and all kind of truth. And all kind of truth. Let me put it that
1: yes.
2: way.
1: Yes.
2: So you see, when I say you use all kind of truth,
1: Mm-hmm.
0: Maybe what you're seeing in your spouse is true, but what are you going to do about it as a husband, man? We're talking to you
1: mm-hmm.
0: as a husband, man. And wives, if you see things in your husband that is not, that is true, what are you going to do about it?
1: Right.
0: Again.
1: Yeah.
0: You're going to highlight it. Did God really say it? Not to eat from. Did God really say that?
1: Mm-hmm.
0: Nah, man. God didn't say that.
1: Mm-hmm.
0: Eh? So.
1: Food
0: be
1: for
0: encouraged.
1: Thought.
0: Think about it.
1: Yeah, food for
0: so
1: thought.
0: So sometimes you're highlighting. You're highlighting the truth about your treasure. That it shines. Or you could say that thing, look, it fade.
1: Or you can say it came from the dirt. Where did diamond come good. From? It was black as ever. It came mm. from.
0: You know, right? You know the interesting thing? They talked about lobster, as you say that. And they said lobsters, people see it as
1: scavengers.
0: No, they say lobster is, you know, when you go to buy fish or lobster is very expensive.
1: Mm-hmm.
0: But a man said that, you know, lobster is a nasty beast. It's a crustacean. It feeds on the dirt on the ocean floor.
1: Scavengers.
0: Mm-hmm. And it eats all the nasty stuff. But then we see it as so expensive.
1: Mm-hmm.
0: We highlight a lie and we believe it.
1: Mm-hmm.
0: So we spend money for it and feel we are on top of the world.
1: And there's a whole story behind why people pay so much money for lobster. I heard a whole story behind that first
0: so
1: used to
0: we
1: be.
0: So we're not here to justify it, but
1: we ain't going there tonight.
0: Is it give prisoners that food for a reason? But you see what we're saying is that highlight the light and just let the light
1: shine out
0: the darkness in your spouse.
1: Yeah.
0: Let them know that, you know, you keep telling them so much good things about them that it becomes easier for when you show them, hey, well, you know, I have your back. You know what I mean? It's like having a good friend.
1: Mm-hmm.
0: You say, you know, if I tell my friend that, hey, watch now, you're spending too much money, boy. I tell him to take care. Be a good steward with that money you're spending.
1: Mm-hmm.
0: Hey, watch now. Hey, boy. I realize when you finish, you know, you must wash the dishes a little. You know what I'm saying? Bro, me and you living here together.
1: Mm-hmm.
0: It's your partner. Mm-hmm. You see what I'm saying? The person taking no offense, because why? You're so accustomed here speaking so good and
1: mm-hmm.
0: you're always telling them good things about themselves and how much you love, what you love about them. When you come and you tell them one little things, so gradually, but you see, if every time
1: it's a negative,
0: if every time you're negative, when you speak the truth, you think they believe you?
1: Mm.
0: They say, nah, you try. What you want? What you want? What do you want from me?
1: Mm-hmm.
0: You want something. That's why you come. You're trying to sweeten me up today?
1: Right.
0: What it is you want from me?
1: Mm-hmm.
0: I know you don't love me like that. Come on. You start bringing some stuff. And mind you, if you're accustomed with the negative, when you start to go with the positive, you have a wall to break down that you put up. Get it? You have a wall to break down that you put up
1: mm-hmm.
0: and build a new one. All right? So, Be encouraged.
1: Yes.
0: The situation can change no matter what it is. It takes some effort, a little counsel, prayer. You know what I mean? That's some things you can apply. The word of God, right? Wherever maybe you don't have it together, you can work on it together.
1: Right.
0: And if it's you that have a problem that have your spouse only saying that about you, then you start to change. So you could actually let your spouse see that you actually taking part in polishing the treasure that they see in you.
1: That you are. The
0: mm-hmm.
1: treasure that you are.
0: Mm-hmm. That you are. I like that.
1: Mm-hmm.
0: Right?
1: Yes.
0: Yeah?
1: Yeah.
0: Right. So guys, it's 9:20. I want to say thank you for, you know, taking the time tonight to listen to our conversation here and we give God thanks and praise for keeping the stream alive just the second. He's good and we'll be back at some point again with I'm not sure we're going to continue with this as a part two, but I believe
1: similar conversation
0: yes. The second Friday in August.
1: Yes.
0: Wow, that's going to be around Carnival Friday. Yeah. But that doesn't stop us. We'll be here still.
1: Stop it.
0: All right.
2: So God bless you, and thank you for joining us tonight. Do have take an opportunity to share the stream, regardless, with somebody you believe it will help in their relationship. And not just a married person, but a single individual who is planning to get married one day.
1: Yes.
2: All right? It'd have to be tomorrow, but it will help with the mindset to let them know what it is that is important, some of the things that are important in their relationship. So God bless you, and enjoy the rest of your night. Until next time, we say goodbye.
3: Becoming one. For this reason, a man shall leave his mother and father.

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1: Grenada's voice of hope.
2: There in heaven I rejoice.
3: How do you do? It's a good feeling to accomplish something you've set out to do. Nothing wrong with that. But when accomplishments become the overriding focus and purpose of life, that's a definite red flag. In fact, it's fertile ground for pride to rear its ugly head. And when it does, failure follows. That's where the man in our story ended up. That is, until his heart and mind and life were unshackled.
4: Green one, you're on the ball at 500 feet.
5: Landing gear down and locked.
4: Roger, green one. Gear down and locked. Come right 1 degree.
5: Roger, paddles right 1 degree. Tail hook down.
4: Confirmed. Tail hook down, green one. Looking good. Bring it down. Nice trap. Second wire.
5: Hey, look at you. 3 carrier landers at night on your first attempt. That's crazy. How do you do it, Paul?
6: Beginner's luck, I guess.
5: Man, I took a wave off every time.
6: Pretty wild, isn't it? Trying to land with that runway pitching up and down?
5: I bet it's easier to throw a saddle on a bucking Bronco. Nobody else got even one. Better not get a big head.
6: The air boss told me he'd never seen anything like it. So, it was probably just a fluke.
5: Hey, let's hose them down, guys, for making the rest of us look bad.
6: Hey, come on! Yeah.
3: Bringing light to a darkening world, this is Unshackled. True life stories dramatized and produced in Chicago by Pacific Garden Mission. If all the tears shed in the old lighthouse were gathered together, why, the mission would probably float away. But that's only part of the story. For 141 years, the walls have also echoed with the joyous laughter of people set free of their past, redeemed, unshackled. And that's how this radio program came about, to share the good news with others, that others could find the way out of darkness. From the first day the mission opened in 1877, the truth couldn't be contained. Who would want it to, when the truth sets you free? Which is what this program celebrates. Now broadcast around the earth, here is another freedom story, another light in the darkness. Episode number 3560 in the series Unshackled, a program that makes you face yourself and think. The man in our story was justified in feeling good about his success that night. For someone that couldn't ride a bike until he was 12 years old, making 3 night landings on an aircraft carrier was impressive. He's going to tell you how it all came about, and then how it all came undone. This is the classic true story of Paul Ryder, right now on Unshackled.
7: I was the youngest of 4 children, born to an old-fashioned minister who preached at revivals where many souls were saved. Ours was a warm and loving family, yet I suffered frustration and stress because I lacked muscle coordination. I also stuttered badly as a child.
8: No slamming the door! How many times do I...
7: Paul?
9: What?
7: What's wrong?
9: I didn't make the softball team.
7: Oh, son, I'm sorry. That's too bad. What'd they say?
9: Well, I can be the bat boy.
7: So you get to go to all the games. I'm sure you'll be the best bat boy they ever had.
9: I wish it could be like the other boys.
7: Paul, the Lord loves you just the way you are.
9: I don't care. Stupid softball. I can't even ride a bike.
7: God gave you a good mind, son. You know the multiplication tables before you started first grade, right?
9: Yeah, I guess.
7: Yeah, and you were reading books before first grade, too, huh? How many of your classmates completed 2 grades in 1 year the way you did?
9: Yeah. So now I'm the youngest kid in class.
7: Son, listen. Nothing is impossible with God.
9: Well, I guess I'll go out and try riding the bicycle again.
7: Yeah, that's the spirit. As a child, I went through a rebellious phase by indulging in petty stealing and lies. This cry for help from some sort of internal struggle continued until at age 11, I went to the altar one Sunday under Dad's gentle preaching and cried out to God. I felt a great release from my fears and frustrations.
10: Oh, here's the stamp you wanted, Paul.
9: Thanks, Dad.
10: Letter to a girlfriend?
9: Dad!
10: Just having some fun with you, son.
9: Well, it is a letter, but it's for old neighbor, Mr. Wingate.
10: Mr. Wingate? Whatever for?
9: Well, I own some money.
10: You do?
9: The truth is, I stole a couple of crabs from his crab float one day.
10: Now, why would you do something like that?
9: I don't know. Anyway, it bothered me for a long time.
10: Well, you're doing the right thing, son.
7: I didn't always do the right thing. As I got older, my own concerns took priority in my life. I just couldn't find my niche. In high school, I was physically unable to keep up with the other boys. Being younger than my classmates, I was bashful around girls. I didn't fare any better in college on a Christian campus. In a way, I felt lost.
4: Hello?
9: Hey, Dad, it's me.
4: Oh, Paul, how are you?
9: I'm good. How about you?
4: Doesn't sound like it. You sure?
9: Our quartet lost.
4: Oh, no.
9: Yeah, another one was chosen the official school quartet.
4: I'm sorry, son.
9: Well, they weren't even that good. Oh, and check out their name. Tribble in Paradise.
4: Well, that's clever.
9: No, it's not. It's one of the worst names in the competition. We should have been chosen. We're good. And we would have had our tuition paid.
4: It's not the end of the world.
9: Oh, I know. It's just, we work so hard.
4: But is there something else at school you can put your energy into?
9: Actually, I'm thinking of dropping out of school for a while.
4: Oh, Paul, are you sure? What are you going to do?
9: I might enlist in the Navy's Aviation Cadet Program.
4: Aviation? You want to fly?
9: I've always wanted to fly, Dad. Ever since you got me the Hardy Boys books when I was younger?
4: I'll be praying for you, son.
7: I was accepted by the Navy and began training in Pensacola, Florida. I did very well with my studies, but the rigorous physical training was almost too much for me.
11: Those are the ugliest push-ups I've ever seen, Ryder.
9: 22. I'm trying, sir.
11: Fingers aren't together. You're back at zero.
9: 1. Yes, sir. 2.
11: Heels not touching. Back at zero.
9: 1. 2.
11: I can't hear you count. Back at zero.
9: Oh, yes, sir.
5: Hey, everyone. Look who survived after calisthenics today.
6: I tell you.
5: How long did the drill instructor keep you?
6: Too long. There's not a part of my body that doesn't hurt.
5: Ah, here, have a beer. That'll make you feel better.
6: Thanks. You know, I've always struggled with physical training. I'm just plain uncoordinated.
5: I think that'll affect your flying?
6: No, I can't wait to start flying. You ever read the Hardy Boys books?
5: Yeah, I remember the ones with the fighter pilot heroes shooting down enemy planes. Yeah,
6: ever since I read those books as a kid, I've wanted to fly.
5: Yeah?
6: Yeah. All I have to do now is get through PT.
5: Let's get another beer. That'll help.
7: That was my first beer, and I hated the taste. But drinking was part of the ritual, the fighter pilot mystique. Because of the Cold War and the need for military pilots, I believe the Navy looked the other way and passed me in spite of my performance in PT. I was commissioned an ensign as a jet fighter pilot in June 1957 and sent to San Diego. It was there that I made my night carrier landings, and it was there that my pride began to take root.
5: Hey, Paul, I want you to meet Crystal. She's from England.
12: Ah, hello, Governor.
13: Was that supposed to be a British accent?
12: Never mind. Hi, I'm Paul.
13: Nice to meet you, Paul.
5: All right, I need a drink. Can I get you two anything?
13: Oh, I'm fine, but can you get him a better British accent?
12: Very good.
13: Well, much obliged, partner.
5: Okay, I'm gonna let you two weirdos get acquainted. I'll be back in a second.
12: Crystal, you're funny.
13: All Brits are funny.
12: Really?
13: Mm-hmm. Your friend told me you're a good stick and rudder man, whatever that means.
12: That means I was born to fly.

0: matter of months, Crystal and I were engaged. I left my Bible school training behind me as we spent our time at parties, movies, and bars. She was anxious to get married, but I was in no hurry to tie the knot. I liked my life as it was.
1: Paul, England in the spring would be a great time for the wedding.
0: Oh, what's the hurry?
1: My dad wants to rent a hall and make the arrangements. Plus, the spring brings glorious English gardens and country parks blossoming.
0: The Navy owns me right now, Crystal. I can't do as I please like a civilian.
1: Oh, surely you can take leave for special occasions.
0: If the time is right, sure.
1: You don't want to get married.
0: Oh, I do, Crystal, I do. Just not soon.
1: I need a drink. Do you want to stop by that party you mentioned?
0: I have an early morning flight.
1: We can just drop by. We don't have to stay long.
0: Although I didn't drink heavily, we often stayed out all night. One time after a marathon party night, the carrier left port early in the morning. I was scheduled for the first launch, and I'd not slept at all. Disastrous ramifications, especially for a fighter pilot.
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0: Hit the water in my parachute and couldn't free myself because I was utterly exhausted from no sleep. 20-knot winds turned my parachute into a sail, dragging me to certain death. A helicopter in the area heard my distress signal and, using the downdraft from the rotor blades, collapsed my parachute and rescued me. But did this close call stop my partying and unprofessionalism? Not a bit. I blindly went on as before. I was transferred to a squadron based on shore. Once again, I stayed out all night with my fiancé. Once again, I had no sleep before flying. I was trailing my flight leader by several hundred yards.
2: Green 1 to Green 2, got minor engine problems. Gonna check it out.
4: Roger, Green 2.
0: The flight leader slowed down so he could observe me more closely. As he slowed, the distance between us narrowed rapidly. I looked up too late and saw a collision coming. Instinctively, I maneuvered my jet to get clear, but...
1: You had a mid-air collision?
0: Yep. Flipped my aircraft upside down right on its back till I recovered.
1: And you weren't hurt?
0: Miraculous, huh?
1: Lucky. What happened to your planes?
0: They had minor damage, nothing serious.
1: That could have been a disaster.
0: Yeah, definitely. Well, we slowed down and lowered our landing gear to see if we could land safely. Crash crew was standing by, but we landed okay.
1: That's terrifying.
0: Oh, it's all your fault, keeping me out all night. I shouldn't fly when I haven't slept.
1: If we were married, you wouldn't have to stay out all night. You could get proper rest.
0: Possibly.
1: Paul, it's never going to happen, is it?
0: What?
1: You know what I'm talking about, our wedding.
0: Oh, here we go again.
1: You never answer me when I try to set the date. I think I'm wasting my time. I want to get married. You jolly well don't.
0: The timing just hasn't been right.
1: It never will be. Not as long as you put yourself before everyone else. Here, I'm giving back your ring.
0: After our broken engagement, I became deeply depressed. Work took up most of my time, and I socialized at night trying to ease the pain instead of grieving and getting my proper rest. I even thought about flying my plane straight down into the ocean some night, which would have been easy since we often flew alone. I knew they'd never find me or the plane. But instead, I took some leave and went home to see my folks.
5: How's the Navy treating you, Paul?
0: Oh, the flying's great, Dad.
5: Uh-huh. Aside from those couple of close calls.
0: Yeah, those are my own fault. I hadn't got any sleep the night before. Foolish of me to fly the next day. Just stupid blunders.
5: Well, we've been praying for you, son.
0: It's probably what saved me. I suppose even my engagement was a mistake.
5: We prayed about that, too.

0: she know the Lord?
1: No.
0: Then it's probably better this way. God warns us not to be unequally yoked.
1: I know, I'm flailing.
0: So, what kind of plane are you flying now?
1: Would you believe a demon?
0: A demon?
1: That's the Navy's official name for the McDonnell F3H. How's that for irony? I go to Bible school and end up flying a demon. I traveled far and wide, Europe, the Far East, Mexico, and from coast to coast. But my quest for happiness brought only emptiness and frustration. My immediate supervisor led a very godly life, which made me feel even more miserable by comparison. I'd been in the Navy more than 8 years, and my dad became critically ill at age 70. I rushed home on leave.
0: Paul, what are you doing here?
1: Came to keep you company, Dad.
0: I'll be fine.
1: Don't try to talk too much, Dad. Rest.
0: How long are you staying?
1: A week this time, but I'm coming back soon. Permanently. I'm going to resign from the Navy.
0: Not on my account.
1: Oh, no. I'm done with flying, Dad. I'm going to buy a house and you and Mom can be my roommates.
0: Sounds good. Sorry.
1: Oh, you rest, Dad. You rest. Lord, if you let Dad live until I get home from the Navy, I'll quit my bad habits and try to do better. Dad recovered, and I resigned from the Navy. I took a job as a carpenter. After Mom and Dad came to live with me in my new home, I tried to keep my end of the bargain with God, as if I could save myself. I attended church, all right. Sunday school, worship, choir practice, and Wednesday night Bible study. I even tithed my gross income. But I was just checking the boxes, all the while still mostly doing my own thing.
0: What are you looking for, Paul?
1: Nothing. It's easier to look than explain.
0: Can I help?
1: Oh, here it is. Who put it down there?
0: Maybe I did. I don't really remember.
1: Well, don't move my things, okay?
0: Paul, your mother and I have been talking. You seem to be unhappy with this, so we're going to move out.
1: Well, where are you going?
0: Most likely Illinois, to be near your brother.
1: You do whatever you want. Mom and Dad moved to Illinois, and I was left wallowing in my self-inflicted misery. One evening after Bible study, I was alone and feeling tired of all the emptiness and frustration. Our Bible study had been about Jesus and his disciples from Matthew chapter 4. From that time, Jesus began to preach and to say, "Repent, for the kingdom of heaven is at hand." And Jesus, walking by the Sea of Galilee, saw two brethren, Simon called Peter and Andrew his brother, casting a net into the sea, for they were fishers. And he saith unto them, "Follow me, and I will make you fishers of men." And they straightway left their nets and followed him. I was done running. I had come to the end of myself, only to find that Jesus was there, waiting for me. So, like Peter and Andrew, I said, "Lord, I will follow you too." The presence of the Lord was very real. And as I repented of my sins and wasted years, the shackles of shame and guilt came off.

0: Yeah. You're going to have all the dogs in the neighborhood howling.
1: Hey, I can't help it. I feel so good, I have to say.
0: Well, you've been all smiles lately. What's gotten into you?
1: The Holy Spirit, Dave.
0: Come again?
1: I turned my life over to Christ, and he put a song in my heart. He can do the same for you.
0: Guys, it looks like Paul here is turning into one of those religious nuts.
1: Hey. If loving Jesus makes me a religious nut, I'm guilty. He really did change my heart, took all my sins, and made me clean.
0: Well, listen to the man, will you? He's, what do I say? We got us a preacher, boys.
2: Preacher man.
1: Hey. Yeah, hey, you know, it's funny you say that. God called me to preach when I was 12 years old, but I walked away from him. Like the prodigal son, I came home.
0: Wait. You really believe that stuff, don't you?
1: Yeah, I do. God wants a relationship with all of us. Christ died for our sins, so that could happen, Dave.
0: Well, maybe you ought to do your preaching somewhere else.
1: Hey, Dave, you see that plumb line there? The Bible is a plumb line that helps us live right according to God's plan. We need them every day, not just Sundays. For 6 years, I worked as a carpenter. Work that was hard but refreshing after my dissipation in the Navy. During that time, several men on my construction crew came to the Lord. But Dave didn't. He was always antagonistic to the gospel. I went back to college to finish my degree in education. One night, I went to a nearby evangelistic service.
0: Paul? Hey, I thought that was you.
1: Hey, Dave! How you doing? I haven't seen you in a while.
0: Yeah, so, I guess you didn't know that I'm saved now.
1: What? Oh, that's awesome! Praise the Lord!
0: Listen, I was pretty rough on you and the other guys who used to sing hymns on the job, but, I want you to know that I'm glad you stood your ground.
1: Ah, God had a plan all along.
0: He sure did. You guys made a real difference in my life, and I hope to be bold in my witness like that.
1: My supervisor in the Navy lived for Jesus. Sure made me uncomfortable to be around him, even though he never witnessed outright. But you know, God used him to make me see that I wasn't living right.
0: Well, you weren't wrong, Paul. Knowing Christ is where life begins.
1: Well, he did say, I am come that they might have life.
0: And that they might have it more abundantly.
1: Look at you preaching. Yes, amen. I graduated from college at age 40 and began teaching elementary school children. My parents had moved back into my house and I pastored a church for 16 months. What a joy it was having Dad in the pulpit with me, serving communion. When he was 97 years old, Dad was diagnosed with cancer.
3: Paul, I'd like to stay at home as long as I can.
1: Dad, don't you worry. I'm not going to put you in a nursing home.
3: I suppose the time will come when I won't be able to take care of myself.
1: Then I'll take care of you.
3: How can you?
1: Well, my house is paid for. I'll resign from my teaching job and stay here with you.
3: Oh, son, that's a huge sacrifice.
1: No, you and Mom are the ones who sacrificed. It was your devotion to God, your prayers all those years that brought me back to fellowship with Jesus.
3: He is faithful.
1: I was so full of pride then. Pride in my accomplishments. But everything we have, everything we are, we owe to God. The least we can do is share the gospel.
3: The prison ministry you have, that's a good thing you're doing, Paul. You keep it up.
1: Most of those men in prison never heard the gospel and faced what it really means. They don't know about Jesus and how he could really set them free.
3: You tell them, son. I'm so proud of you.
1: I love you, Dad. I made plans in my life without consulting God. Then I prayed and asked him to bless my plans. Plans I didn't ask him to be a part of. I assumed that my plans were his will. And when my plans didn't go as I wanted or didn't happen at all, I felt frustrated and empty, even angry at God because I blamed him. That's called pride. But thank God that Jesus died for my pride. He set me free. And he can break the chains that bind you if you give him a chance.
4: We hope that Paul's testimony was an encouragement to you. Listening friend, have you surrendered your plans to God? The Bible says in James chapter 4, verse 6, God resisteth the proud, but giveth grace unto the humble. Paul Reiter learned that surrendering means saying, God, I'm going with your plans for my life, not my own. Or maybe, friend, you haven't even considered a relationship with God. God's love and grace are a free gift to all who seek Him. 1 John chapter 5, verses 11 and 12 proclaim, And this is the record, that God hath given to us eternal life, and this life is in His Son. He that hath the Son hath life, and he that hath not the Son of God hath not life. If you would like to have new life in Christ, there's no better time than now. If you need counsel in this life-changing decision, get in touch with Pacific Garden Mission, 1458 South Canal Street, Chicago, Illinois, 60607.
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5: 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I'm Minister Cassandra Powder, and it's a blessing to be here with you. My theme today is childlike obedience. Praise be to God. And my scripture is taken from Matthew chapter 3, verses 18 to 20, and it reads, And Jesus walking by the Sea of Galilee saw two brothers, Simon called Peter and Andrew, his brother, casting a net into the sea, for they were fishermen, and they said, And then he said to them, Follow me, and I will make you fishers of men. They immediately left their nets and followed him. My God. I don't know who you are today, no. But I sense that God's been talking to somebody for a while concerning what He will have you to do in this time and in this season. I want you to examine the scripture with me very briefly. The Bible says immediately. Now we're talking about a situation that this was new and it was fresh. This whole movement was fresh. This was when Christ was about to embark upon his ministry. And he walked after being tempted of the devil. And he said, follow me. And the Bible says immediately. Peter just left what he was doing, a thriving fishing business. He was uneducated, the Bible says. He had a terrible temper, but yet still he stepped up to the plate. For God said, I want to make you fishers of men. There are people out there today just like Peter. You are uneducated. You are inexperienced. There are those that have been telling you that you ain't qualified. You ain't fit the bill. You ain't well learned. You have nothing behind your name. You probably have not even went to high school. But God is saying that I have use for you. The Bible says that Peter forgot everything. Hallelujah. I don't know how he dealt with his wife, how he dealt with his situation. But he knew at that point in time that doing the will of God was everything. Doing the will of God was the most important thing in his life. Hallelujah. God is not the author of confusion. So therefore, God would have instructed him how to create balance in his life. I'm here to tell you today to step up to the plate. Glory be to God. God promised to put words in your mouth. As you go forth, He promised to guide your steps. Oh, glory be to God. He has promised to put you in contact with the right people that will be able to tutor you. The right people that will be able to groom you. He's saying unto you today, do like Peter and step up to the plate. He's looking for people today, hallelujah, that would not be able to hinge their successes, hallelujah, on their qualifications, or their past experiences, or their accolades. He's looking for people, raw material that he can take, he can mold, and he could shape, so that at the end of the day, when whomsoever look back, it's the same way how they were able to look back at Peter's life, and they said, but that is the same cuss bud. That's the same ignorant fisherman. God wants to take you today. He wants to transform your life. He wants to turn your life around. Why don't you give him a chance? You've been sitting on in the pews for a long time, and yeah, they have passed you over. Maybe because you have not been to Bible school. But God is saying he will have you sit at the feet of Jesus and the Holy Ghost himself.
6: is going to tutor you. I want you to understand that the same Peter that was on

0: church. Hallelujah. I want you to understand that God is doing some strange and interesting things in these times. Hallelujah. The people that seem undesirable, they are the ones that God is raising up in this season and putting his fire inside of them. Just like Peter today, get up immediately and say, God, here I am. God, ready to be used by you, just as I am. Hallelujah. God, take me and do what you want with my life. As you obey the call of God today, I decree, declare, and establish blessings upon your life, unlike that which you have experienced before, that you will rise and you will give God the glory in all that you do, in all that you say, and how you live. Amen and amen.
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2: This is The Reality. Indeed, a very special hello to you once again from me, Dudley Anderson. Welcome to The Reality, half-hour talk show talking about the sure reality of real life as found through Jesus Christ. Today we speak with the late George Fervor, founder of Operation Mobilization. It was my privilege to interview him back in March 2020. George's first contact with Christianity was through his neighbor, a little old lady who gave him the Gospel of John and put him down on her Holy Ghost hit list to pray for him. In 1953, as a 14-year-old student, he was at a meeting in which Billy Graham spoke in Madison Square Garden, New York City. George Fervor discovered the reality of who Jesus is and surrendered his life to Christ. He gained a growing conviction to evangelize on foreign soil and started distributing the Gospel of John in Mexico in 1957.
3: So I had a bit of a vision for the nations. Plus, I owned a stamp business and was involved with stamps from the whole world. So very quickly, the initial vision was everybody in the world should have a Gospel of John. But my big focus was my high school, and some amazing things happened there. And then I was reading about different nations, getting exposed. So really, from the early days, I felt led in the direction of global missions.
2: After a time of prayer and God-seeking, in 1961, the work of Operation Mobilization, or OM, was born. Let's begin our conversation today on The Reality, speaking to George Fervor, and find out how he discovered the reality of Jesus for himself. Today's interview was conducted via telephone.
3: Really, the prayers of a woman near my high school. I was not a Christian, though I was in a family where they were attempting to put in some Christian values. This is back in the 50s. My grandfather was an atheist from the Netherlands. My dad came as a lad from the Netherlands. And there was nothing of Jesus in that family. But I was a very happy kid, learned how to make money fast, girlfriends, dancing, lots of fun, sports, some good, some bad. I had good parents, so I was doing fine until really this lady, a woman of God, heard about me through her son, who was a senior when I was a first year in high school, and she put my name on what I call her Holy Ghost hit list. And prayed not only that I'd become a Christian, a believer in Jesus, but that I would become a missionary. Imagine that. Didn't even discuss it with me.
2: Wow.
3: She sent a Gospel of John.
2: Yes.
3: I was big into reading a lot. Pornography tried to push its way into my life at that time, so it was a struggle. And then somebody told me about Billy Graham. Then I picked up a magazine about him. It was definitely not my world. And he came to New York City for one night, March 3rd, 1955. And somehow a business guy, proactive, gave us free seats on a coach into the center of the city. And there was Madison Square Garden. To make a long story short, I heard the gospel, told people to get out of the seat and come forward. Unbelievable thing in front of 20,000. But I made the pilgrimage, and there I was, believing on Jesus. And, I've never been the same. So I'm celebrating 365 days of walking with Jesus for 65 years. God's grace. Wow. Lots of people praying for me, including that lady. Took me through the storms of the teenage years and the struggles. And
2: Yes.
3: So that's my praise story in a nutshell.
2: Yes. Funny how we all need a dear old lady praying for us when we're out there headstrong, want to make a thing of our lives. And these dear old ladies always get in, don't they?
3: Amen.
2: And change all our plans through their prayers. A powerful thing. Now, George, you're obviously, you know, a missionary. You're a great evangelist. What place does prayer play in evangelism?
3: Well, Billy Graham was a great influence, not only in my conversion, but his radio and his writings and his emphasis on prayer and organizing nights of prayer for the coming crusade 2 years later. That changed the course of my life. I just became convinced that prayer was the key. I think when I was only 17, I prayed, Lord, I only want one thing in life. I want to learn how to pray. And so started to organize prayer meetings in the high school and then across the street from the high school. And that has continued all my life. OM was always known for his nights of prayer. Now there's lots of changes. I haven't been the leader in OM for 18 years.
2: Oh my.
3: They have more prayer meetings in the daytime, prayer and fasting. So everything we've done throughout the world, which is much larger than most people realize, was because of prayer.
2: Amazing. You said this dear lady put you on her Holy Ghost hit list, her prayer list. I've heard stories like that before where people's names have been put on a prayer list. I've got a prayer list. I call it my EPL, my evangelism prayer list. We can evangelize through prayer, can we not?
3: Amen. Yes. Amen.
2: Fantastic. So, George, you'd given your life to Jesus, great experience as a young man. When did you sense the call of God into missions, and how did it all come together?
3: Yeah, I think it evolved because the first burden I had was to reach my high school. But I'd been influenced by the group that had printed this Gospel of John called the Pocket Testament League, whose roots go back to this country. And so I had a bit of a vision for the nations. Plus, I owned a stamp business and was involved with stamps from the whole world. So very quickly, the initial vision was everybody in the world should have a Gospel of John. So that was there from the very early days. But my big focus was my high school, and some amazing things happened there. The meeting when they brought me back from Christmas break at university, hundreds came to the meeting, and about 125 stood to believe on Jesus, including my own father.
2: Praise God.
3: So, and then I was reading about different nations, getting exposed to some missionaries, and God put it on my heart to go to Mexico.
2: Right.
3: And so really, from the early days, I felt led in the direction of global missions. Exactly when that became full assurance, I'm not quite sure. It may have been when I was still selling fire extinguishers, setting up agents across the country. It was a business I was in.
2: Right.
3: And I popped in the Grand Canyon, and I know God really spoke to me there. And I made a more radical commitment. That's the summer before I went to Mexico. Made a more radical, strong commitment to the Lord. Because naturally, the first year I was a baby Christian. I was president of the student council, so completely caught up in high school activities, though already bringing the gospel in, and got the headmaster to give me permission to distribute 1,000 gospels. Unheard of in this school.
2: Wow.
3: Not many believers in this school outside New York City. And he gave that permission, and 1,000 students took the Gospel of John. So my faith was really probably stronger than maybe it is today.
2: Yeah.
3: You know, as you get older, you have a lot of prayers that seemingly have not been answered, and you have disappointments and heartbreaks. But when you're young, it's sometimes a lot easier just to claim great things. The old senior year cynicism doesn't come rolling in on you.
2: Yes. So why is that, George? Why do you think we get more cynical as we get older?
3: Yeah, because we've seen the real, we've seen the reality. And the reality is many prayers don't get answered, at least on our human level. And a lot of people can't handle that. People are being more honest and more open about the struggles of life and the disappointments of life. And if you have a large family, I have a medium-sized family, 3 children, 5 grandchildren, 6 great-grandchildren, and many, many of our prayers for our family you know, have not yet been answered. So I think it's not just cynicism, it's we embrace reality, and that's why my latest book, I talk about some of these things, Messiology, which is 100,000 in print. But our faith is tested, but it's still there. It's strong. It's different. And we can pass on those lessons, because many do get discouraged along the way. I've seen so many fall along the way, you don't even want to talk about it.
2: And that's the unfortunate thing, is when we take our eyes off of Jesus. You know, personally, I believe Jesus prayed a prayer, effectively, that wasn't answered in the Garden of Gethsemane. He said, "Dear God, dear Father, let this cup be taken from me." That was an honest prayer, but nevertheless, he said, "Your will be done." And the key here, for me, George, is that Jesus, even in Gethsemane, looked through the cross and saw himself on the other side of his tomorrow, where God had delivered him. So sometimes it seems that prayers aren't answered in our lives, but the Lord is already on the other side of tomorrow, which we cannot see. And the scripture says that if we acknowledge God in all our ways, he will nevertheless direct our paths. So at this point in your life, you've acknowledged God and you've sought him through all these incredible opportunities in Operation Mobilization. We'll talk about that in a minute. But George, what is the most profound answer to prayer that you've had in your life?
3: Well, I think it's for individuals, and so there's a huge range of amazing conversions. The first one was, as soon as I got to Europe, a woman named Krista, running away from East Germany, a real party gal, ended up in Madrid, Spain, where my wife and I were living. And she came to Christ, and she's still going strong. Spent most of her life in India. Her husband ended up the director of OM India, so her name is Krista. My daughter's named after her. And another guy named Danny Smith, he came to Christ in Calcutta, later came to this country and founded an organization, and just followed him his whole life as well. These are great answers to prayer. Of course, the breakthroughs in India, where we now have 4,000 congregations connected with what we started there. It's now a church movement rather than part of OM. Just such a great answer to prayer, India, and how God put all that together. There's a book about it. And then the ship, praying that God would give us a ship. And a few years later, you know, we purchased this amazing ship. This is the 50th anniversary of the ship ministry. Wow. There's been four ships.
2: Praise God.
3: And 100 million people have been reached with the gospel through that ministry.
2: So, Jesus.
3: Yeah, a few answers to prayer.
2: That's a few answers to prayer, George. God always answers. Wow. Another answer to prayer must have happened when, I believe, you were once arrested for taking Bibles into Russia, into the old Soviet Union. Tell us about that.
3: Yeah, that was the very early days. I was living in Spain. Western Europe was not in our thinking. The original goal was Afghanistan, Iraq, Iran, places others were not going. Communist world, closed countries. And I was smuggling Christian literature and scriptures, not whole Bibles actually, into, first I got caught in Yugoslavia, but they let us go right away. You think I'd learn from that, but then I got caught again in the Soviet Union in the middle of the Cold War.
2: Wow.
3: Of course, they thought we were spies. That was news in the Soviet press. But after 2 days of interrogation, they decided we were just religious fanatics or whatever, and so they gave us an escort,
2: Wow.
3: An armed escort all the way back to Austria. And I went for a day of prayer that changed the course of my life. That's
2: Praise
3: when God gave me the name Operation Mobilization. That's when I realized we want to mobilize Western Europeans and let them reach Turkey and Afghanistan, as well as their own nations. My wife's father had been killed in the war. I was very aware of the war and the dream of Germans and British and French and Dutch and Italians laboring together to reach all Europe with the gospel. And that birthed OM. There was actually very little before that important prayer meeting. I went back and shared that with our full-time Spanish staff on a retreat, and they agreed to take up the leadership, and they released me to come to the UK, and the rest is history.
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2: 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I'm Dudley Anderson, really good to be with you. 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Email me Dudley, spelled D-U-D-L-E-Y, Dudley@surereality.net. Today in The Reality, we're speaking to founder of OM, Operation Mobilization, the late George Fervor. I interviewed George some time back and thought it would be really good to air this interview once again in honor of this great man. George has shared with us how he discovered the reality of Jesus Christ at an early age. Growing up in a good home, though with little understanding of who God was, George's first real encounter with Christianity was through the prayers of his neighbor, a little old lady who gave him the Gospel of John and put his name down on her Holy Ghost hit list. She prayed fervently for this young man to come to Christ and live his life as a missionary for the Lord. Well, some years later, George Fervor was subject to the full Gospel of Jesus at a Billy Graham campaign, and he gave his life to Jesus Christ. His dear old neighbor's prayers were halfway answered. George was now a Christian believer. But there was more. George Fervor sensed the call of God to go into missions. He began to experience a growing conviction to evangelize on foreign soil, and he started distributing the Gospel of John in Mexico. George had ventured into the mission field. His neighbor's prayers were now fully answered. George Fervor has seen many answers to prayers in his own life and work. Though it seems sometimes God doesn't answer our prayers, we need to realize that his ways are not our ways, and God is sovereign. He chooses to answer our prayers according to his divine will and purpose for our lives. This is why we need to pray according to God's word. For God's word is God's will. And if we pray according to the teachings of the Bible, we will be praying according to the will of God, and our prayers will be answered. Let's pick up our conversation once again with George Fervor, founder of Operation Mobilization, to ask him to tell us a little bit more about its work. Today's interview conducted via telephone.
3: OM has always been a number of different things all at the same time. We were committed to long-term ministry, especially among Muslims, but we wanted to see people experiencing Jesus and revival. So it started in prayer meetings at Moody and Wheaton. After I left university, I went to Moody Bible Institute, very important in my life, and others. Dale, my close friend, went to Wheaton College, and these prayer meetings started, and usually it was more men, and most of us were struggling with sexual temptation, so often there was people for the first time confessing that they'd messed up in that area and praying. So it was sort of a revival movement, but we always had at the same time this passion to reach people right around us. So we were in the streets, we were door to door. I went through the underground system of New York City, giving out tens of thousands of tracts. Then I went door to door over all the towns in my area. So the passion for radical commitment and revival combined with, you know, reaching the whole world with the gospel. The more we studied, the more we realized certain countries were left out. And so that has been the focus of OM from the very beginning. And we've always had large numbers of people in Muslim countries. We have over 1,000 right now spread out in the Muslim world. But then the ship vision came in. That was quite distinct. It all flowed in the end in the same direction, but different ways of going about it, because the ship attracted people who weren't necessarily interested in the other aspects of OM. And to this day, every year we've had enough people, volunteers raising their own money, including engineers, captains, very highly qualified people to keep the ship ministry going. So it's a little hard sometimes for people to grasp, because right from 1963, it just exploded.
2: Wow.
3: And with so many different ministries, literature has always been a main ministry. We founded STL here in the UK. That became Wesley Owen. Later on, after it spun off, it did face financial crisis and went bankrupt. But we had 48 years of powerful literature ministry, not just here, but around the world. It birthed the literature ministry in India, which is huge and going strong, and other literature ministries that are strong. Anyway, I know it's a little hard to grasp, but that's when the Holy Spirit is working. We cannot pretend we're going to understand it all and put it in a box.
2: Wow, exciting. So what about the ships? You purchased ships and you crewed the ships and got people on board. What were you doing? What were the ships doing?
3: We started with a very small ship. My wife, the whole family moved on the ship. We bought it from the Danish. It'd be 50 years this October.
2: Wow.
3: And we based 10 different ministries on the ship. The biggest that attracted hundreds of thousands, now literally attracts a million a year, is the huge floating book exhibit, in which the number one book is the Bible. And so until you see the ship, you can never understand it. Mm-hmm. Because there's never, ever been anything like it in history. And so then we have our theater. So there's theater productions going on, right, presenting the gospel. We have every kind of conference you could ever dream. So always aiming toward revival and world evangelism. Got a very strong message about marriage. And so we sometimes have marriage seminars.
2: Right.
3: We're very concerned for children. We have tens of thousands of children come from their schools and go through special programs. And other teams are on shore, some of them doing physical work, helping rebuild the hospital. We have this new expanding shoe we're into. We have water purification we're into. So there's about 10 different ministries, but it's carried on by volunteers who are mainly young, who come 1 or 2 years. We do have those who stay longer, especially captains and engineers, but it's very unique because it gives young people what many of them say now, as I get feedback from all over the world, is it was the greatest year of their life. To have a year of my own grandson had his life completely turned upside down on the ship.
2: Wow.
3: Then he met his Swiss wife. Now he's speaking fluent German and living in Basel. He's born in London.
2: Wow. Amazing. So the ships pull into port and you literally put down the gangplank and invite people on board. Am I right?
3: Yeah, but it's all lined up, contacting churches, contacting leaders. So there's a lot of planning. So much is done before the ship ever comes. When we open the exhibit, usually a VIP, the prime minister or the deputy prime minister or the head of education, they come and open the book exhibit. That usually gives us massive publicity in the press, radio, television. We sometimes even had helicopters overhead when VIPs have been on board. So you can imagine then the people flock to see this amazing ship, to see the book exhibit, and it leads to all kinds of things. It's like a mini spiritual invasion. It's not just pulling into a port and lowering the gangway, I can assure
2: you. Okay, fantastic.
3: The hunger for books in English and other languages is, in these countries, is huge, and people are still reading, though we also have a major ministry through digital communication as well. It's not either or.
2: Wow, amazing. Praise God. Let you in on a little secret. I had a friend, we were good friends back in the 80s, who joined OM and ended up on one of your ships. But the ship went down, was sunk. What was that story, George?
3: Yeah, that's the first ship. We had it for 17 years. We should have scrapped it. It was no way fulfilling the ministry. We thought of even extending the deck, but we didn't have the courage. And so God, in his mercy, down there in the Beagle Channel, when the pilot left our ship early, which he shouldn't have done, we end up on a rock. The ship is still there. There was no loss of life. It was one of the toughest days in the history of our work. But it goes back to what you and I talked about a few moments ago, that our prayers are not always answered the way we think. Especially these prayers for protection. When, you know, God allows so many to suffer. One province in China, I just read the book about it, 1,000 martyrs.
2: Wow, yes.
3: It's not quite the kind of Christianity the average evangelical has in the West.
2: Yes.
3: You know, when we think it's a crisis if we have an ingrown toenail. So, you know.
2: Absolutely.
3: It's a mystery. That's why I call my new book Messiology.
2: Right.
3: And it's based on my George Verwer proverb, where two or three of the Lord's people are gathered together, sooner or later there will be a mess. But Messiology is God working in the midst of it, because that's all he has had for thousands of years.
2: Absolutely right. Spot on. God. George, it's so wonderful speaking with you. But just as we close, I believe you are quoted as calling yourself God's bungler. Where does that come from?
3: Well, my thing in the Soviet Union was a failure. And I have found in my own ministry, I've spoken more than 20,000 times and probably over 1,000 radio and television broadcasts, you know, going all these 60 years. But it's when I share about my failures, struggle with a porno magazine in the woods not far from here, and the failure with the getting arrested, which, and I make it clear, it was a stupid mistake on my part that got us arrested, not the other brother who was with me. People respond to that. And then I tell them about one of my favorite books, Failure, The Back Door to Success by Erwin Lutzer. But then I have to admit, I've never read the book, but the cover ministered to me. I get huge response when I share about struggles and failures and how God gives grace, sometimes for the victory, sometimes to press on after we fail. So that's been a radical grace, together with radical discipleship, has been a strong part of the OM ministry. In all of my books, about 8 books, over 1 million copies, you know, have that message. So
2: amazing.
3: We're still plodding on and wanting to put it in practice in our own lives. And in our senior year, especially with health, you get new challenges.
2: Well, amazing. Well, from one bungler to another. George, thank you so much for joining us today on The Reality. We pray God's richest blessings and many, many prosperous, successful years still to come in the ministry. Thank you for joining us.
3: Thank you. And one of my favorite words is reality. My first book was called Hunger for Reality.
2: Come on. Excellent.
3: And I distribute Stanley Volk's book free of charge. It's called Reality. Let me know how many hundred you'd like.
2: Fantastic. Anybody listening in, you're welcome to contact us. Thank you so much, George. God bless you. Thank you for joining us.
3: Thank you.
2: Speaking with the late George Fover today on The Reality, founder of Operation Mobilization. What an amazing, seasoned man of God. George being very honest about prayer in his discussion today. Indeed, God does answer our prayers. We need to remember that God always answers prayers. If that weren't the fact, I wouldn't be sitting today talking to you on the radio, because God listens and hears every human being on this planet. The scripture says, whoever calls upon the name of the Lord shall be saved. That means the Lord Almighty can hear every single human being on this planet even now as we speak. And yes, God is sovereign. And the scriptures do tell us that God's ways are not our ways. Sometimes when we pray for a need in our lives, we expect God to answer it precisely the way we want it to be answered. But you know, God knows best. He knows better for you and he knows better for me. And his knowledge is better than my knowledge, for his ways are better than my ways. Nevertheless, the scripture says, if I acknowledge God in all my ways, then he will direct my path. This is something I call God tracking, tracking the plans and purposes for God. For the scripture does tell us that God knows the plans he has for us. The truth of that is, it's God who knows the plans he has for us. We don't know his plans. We've got to seek them and track them. And this we do through prayer. Seeking God to answer our prayers according to his plan, according to his purpose, and according to his will. The reality is, prayer does change things. You've been listening to The Reality with me, Dudley Allison. If you've got any questions on this, I would love to chat with you. Please do send an email to me, Dudley, D-U-D-L-E-Y, Dudley@surereality.net. 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From me, Dudley Anderson, to you, keep your eyes on Jesus. God bless.

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Kevin Heath right here, my redeemer. Welcome, welcome, welcome one and all from wherever you're listening. This is the Joanne Prince Gospel Show, and I'm here with you each and every week. Yes, yes, yes, we do it. We bring the message in the music, giving God the highest praise, lifting up the name of Jesus. Yes. How are you doing? How was your week? I trust that you had a very blessed week indeed. And we are here giving God the praises. He's faithful, right? He's been faithful.

Grenada. Caribbean Praise FM, St. Croix, Unity Gospel Radio, South Florida. All About Jesus Network in Queens Village. Ivory Hour 24, Jamaica. And Live 11, Central Florida. Welcome, welcome, welcome. Turn it up. Turn it up. Louder. Share the link, invite a friend. Don't do it alone. Come on.

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And you know, I'm here and I'm smiling and I'm laughing because I like to quote scriptures, and you know, we talk about I can do all things through Christ who strengthens me. What do we mean by that? I can do all things. And what is the definition of all things? Because I can't climb to the top of no Empire State Building. Oh my goodness, no, no, no. Some things I can do. Spirit of fear? Ah. What does that mean?

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1: It's the birth of a ministry.
0: I tell ya.
1: First release from Crown of Victory.
0: Out of Belize, yes. Wisdom and Crown of Victory. Nothing gonna hold me.

That's perfectly fine. You are not stuck on the first page of your story. Who told you that? Every hour, every minute, every second is a chance for you to reset, because as long as you have life and you have breath, you can tell yourself, I'm starting over. Take a deep breath and tell yourself that I am stronger than I think, because nothing is gonna hold me down. I'm staying rock solid. Rock solid with Jesus Christ. Welcome, welcome. If you're just joining us, it's the Joanne Prince Gospel Show. And we bring music to uplift your spirit, put a pep in your step, and a smile on your face. Yeah?

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I can testify. Jesus, he's my, you know, supplier. We have to tell ourselves, you know, you will never beg bread. You will never beg bread, because we have to understand that God will supply all our needs according to his riches.

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You know, the small things, the good things, they do matter. And you don't know how you could change the life of somebody by just telling them that Jesus loves them. Sometimes we think we have to do something great, but we don't, you know.

0: we're gonna do right about now? We're gonna turn up the volume and put it on speaker.
1: Yeah.
0: Turn it up, turn it up. Let your neighbor hear you.
1: Nisha booze again. Nothing and Nisha go and tell a friend.
0: Mm-hmm. Yeah. It's a Joanne Prince gospel show.
1: She's a sweet
0: all over your radio. From the Caribbean to the Americas. Every week.

of the Most High. Yes. When we go through the valley, he's there to comfort us. His rod and his staff comfort us. There's so many things. The Bible prepare for all these downtimes, you know. And I have to say, sometimes when I feel

enjoy this program this evening, this morning, this afternoon, whenever you're listening. We bring a message into music just for you. Just listen and just for you to dance. And some encouraging words for you here and there. It has been indeed a pleasure. My name is Joanne Prince. And I'll be back with you next week. Thank you, thank you, thank you, and thank you. I'm not gonna leave you out. You, yes, you. You joined late.

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All About Jesus Network, brand new station, right? Turn it up. And I'm gonna close up by leaving you with this one from Bramo Collective. Jesus is real. Whatever you do, put Jesus first. Have a grateful heart. Dwell in a secret place. Be a hero by saving a life. Tell somebody Jesus loves them, right?

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I just want to give God all the glory and honor, all the praise that he's so due for all the wonderful things that he's done in my life. I thank the Lord for taking a young man hooked and bound by crack, separated from his wife and his children and running the streets like a madman. I'm so grateful that God can take someone like that and hold him in the palm of his hands and love him and nurture him and bring him to a place in his life where he could surrender all to him. I love the Lord with all my heart today, and I continue to thank him every day for my wife and my children, because God has made my life new. I don't have to do crack anymore. I don't have to run the streets anymore. I got enough beauty in my home that I don't have to seek beauty anywhere else, because God is in my home and God is in my children and God is in my wife. I thank God for what he's done in my life. You're here today and you might have somebody that's hooked on a drug or something. Don't stop praying, because God answers prayer. He answered the prayer of a hurting, crying wife, and he brought her husband back. He brought crying children, their father, back. But it was only when I surrendered and I was able to look at him for who he is. It only took one look, and I surrendered all. It took me away from sin.

0: When it comes to heaven, many Americans can only hope. 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
1: There's a myth, and that is, in order to be whole, I must have a mate. No, not at all. The fact is, one is a whole number. You're not a half. You're not a fraction. You see, you can be made whole through Christ Jesus. In Colossians 2:10, we read, "You are complete in Christ. You have been given fullness in Christ." So what do? Lean on the Lord to be your completer, to be your healer, to be your Savior.
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0: shall they fear the name of the Lord from the west, and his glory from the rising of the sun. When the enemy comes in like a flood, the Spirit of the Lord will lift up a standard against him. When the enemy attacks our lives and attempts to drown us, the Spirit of the Lord will lift up a standard against him and place us on higher ground. Habakkuk 3, verse 19 says, God, the Lord, is my strength. He makes my feet like the deer's. He makes me tread on my high places. When you are at your highest point, when you are at the top, or at least when you think you're at the top, that's when the devil comes after you. And here's what the Bible says about this in 1 Corinthians chapter 10, verse 12. Therefore, let anyone who thinks that he stands take heed lest he fall. The Amplified translation puts it this way. Therefore, let the one who thinks he stands firm, immune to temptation, being overconfident and self-righteous, take care that he does not fall into sin and condemnation. So the minute that you think you are strong, or you're something, or you've achieved greatness, that's actually your most vulnerable moment. When you reach a place like this, where you are in awe of your own accomplishments and your own talent or achievements, this is dangerous because you are at a place where you most likely think, whether consciously or subconsciously, you think you don't need God. And believe me, this is not the mental space that you should ever find yourself, because we all desperately need the Lord every moment of every hour. Secondly, when you are at your highest moment, your guard is down. There's this overwhelming sense of achievement. There is the strong emotion of happiness. And if we are to be honest, many of us opt to celebrate our achievements. And it's here that the devil can sneak into our lives unnoticed. And the final reason why your highest moment can also be your most vulnerable moment is because when emotions are high because of achievement or because of success, the spirit of pride can very easily enter your heart. You begin to think that you are the reason for your success, and you are so talented, and you are so good at what you do. And do you see what that does? That glorifies self. And the Bible says pride goes before destruction. Pride, in the context of these verses, refers to an arrogant attitude that manifests itself as independence from God. The proud person pursues his or her own way. And this, folks, is a dangerous place to be, because you open up your spirit to all manner of evil. And I think we all need to know that the devil doesn't play fair. He's an opportunist. The minute you're on a high and you're distracted, he'll throw a punch or trip you up. So when the Bible is saying, if you think you are standing firm, be careful that you don't fall, it's really saying, always be alert. Always be on guard. Don't be led by emotions, because emotions are deceitful. I want to remind you that the Word of God says in Psalm 59, verse 16, but I will sing of your power. Yes, I will sing aloud of your mercy in the morning. For you have been my defense and refuge in the day of my trouble. Our God has infinite power over every situation. And there is no better refuge in the day of trouble than our Lord Jesus Christ. So let it be your instinctive response to run to Jesus, run to prayer. Let it be your default response so that before you go anywhere else, before you ask anyone else or cry on someone's shoulders, you go to Jesus Christ first. You go and speak to the Lord. The enemy will attack each of us at some point in our lives. However, there is no reason to be fearful because in Jesus Christ, we have a refuge in the day of trouble. There's no need to be terrified because when the enemy comes in like a flood, the Spirit of the Lord will lift up a standard against him. And so in closing, let me tell you to always keep your eyes on Jesus Christ. Never think you're standing strong, but always consider yourself weak, but strong in Christ. Now let us pray. Dear Lord Jesus, help us, Master. Help us to never view ourselves as strong believers, but rather may we come to know that our strength is in you. Lord, your word tells us that whoever thinks he stands must be careful not to fall. Help us to take heed to this warning. No matter how many Bible verses we memorize or how many church services we attend, help us to realize, Master, that we cannot do anything with our own strength. We cannot defeat sin and the devil through our own strength, but we need you, King Jesus. In you, and in you alone, are we able to be victorious. Your word in Ephesians chapter 4, verse 27 tells us, "And do not give the devil an opportunity to lead you into sin by holding a grudge or nurturing anger or harboring resentment or cultivating bitterness." King Jesus, help us to live our lives with wisdom so that we would never give the devil an opportunity to enter. Help us to be guarded so that we would never allow the enemy to gain a foothold in our lives. Father, help us to live in the truth of Philippians chapter 3, verse 8, for your word says, "Yes, everything else is worthless when compared to the infinite value of knowing Christ Jesus, my Lord. For his sake, I have discarded everything else, counting it all as garbage so that I could gain Christ." Our riches are in you, Lord Jesus. We refuse to place our hope and affections on anything in this world, not in our financial resources or physical skill. No, we look to you, mighty Lord. You have commanded us to be strong and courageous, to not tremble or be dismayed, for you, God, are with us. With you on our side, Lord Jesus, we have power. We have victory. And so we will call out your name, the name that is above every name, and that name is Jesus Christ, our deliverer. You alone can split the sea of uncertainty. You alone, King Jesus, can slay the giant of fear and save us. So we look to you, Father, the anchor for our souls. Let us never be swept away by the deep waters of life. Lord, we ask that you speak the words, "Peace, be still," over our lives. Calm the seas in our lives. We trust in you to be our solution. We trust you to be our chain breaker. Father, I pray for every person under the sound of my voice. For anyone who is in the middle of a seemingly hopeless situation, may they know you as a strong deliverer and the God who makes a way. Lord, I pray for those who feel as though they are sinking in this world. I pray that they would find you to be a steady ground and solid foundation. For those who are looking and searching for hope because their circumstances, Lord, I pray that they would find your word to be true, as it says in Isaiah 43, verse 2, "When you go through deep waters, I will be with you. When you go through rivers of difficulty, you will not drown. When you walk through the fire of oppression, you will not be burned up. The flames will not consume you." Help me to worship you, not just when my life is going well, but even in my deepest struggles. Be praised, Father. Be glorified, my God. In Jesus' name I pray. Amen. So shall they fear the name of the Lord from the west, and his glory from the rising of the sun. When the enemy comes in like a flood, the Spirit of the Lord will lift up a standard against him. God, the Lord, is my strength. He makes my feet like the deer's. He makes me tread on my high places. Therefore, let the one who thinks he stands firm, immune to temptation, being overconfident and self-righteous, take care that he does not fall into sin and condemnation. But I will sing of your power. Yes, I will sing aloud of your mercy in the morning. For you have been my defense and refuge in the day of my trouble. And do not give the devil an opportunity to lead you into sin by holding a grudge or nurturing anger or harboring resentment or cultivating bitterness.
1: God, we thank you for a brand new day. And I now present unto you the sons and daughters of our land, families across this nation, those today who are experiencing trying moments, tough and difficult periods in their lives. I ask today for strength for those who are weak, comfort for those who are discouraged and grieving, those who have suffered loss, those who are confused, those who do not know where to turn and to whom should they turn. I pray that their eyes would turn unto God, who is the source of all deliverance, the God who answers every prayer ever uttered by the human heart and the human mind, the human spirit. I ask you, God, to give unto them a deep sense of comfort that you are in control of all things, and their destiny rests with God, and you shall be their provider this day. They would stand and they would not fail. Your right arm remains strong and resolute in these challenging times. Bless your people and favor the nation highly. In Jesus' name, I thank you now. Amen.

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2: There in heaven I rejoice.
3: One of the secrets for the end times is not the book of Revelation. It's actually the book of Daniel. It's three individuals: Noah, Lot, and Jesus. And Noah's day, it required him to be in a boat. And Lot's day, it required him to be in another city. And our day, it requires us to be out the planet, because he's going to judge the whole thing. Oh, all cults and religions know that something's getting ready to happen.
4: What do you mean by that?
3: In witchcraft, they believe that they are getting ready to operate in a new age of enlightenment. The Muslims believe that their Messiah is getting ready to show up. Christianity believe that Jesus is getting ready to come back. The occult world is bracing for a shift. I don't need an analyst, because this thing has been programmed to analyze better than you. They're getting ready to wipe out the whole job market over computers. We are creating our own enemy. And it's in the book of Revelation.
5: God told Adam and Eve not to eat of the tree of the knowledge of good and evil, and he would have had to disobey God and lose the nature of God to do so. Taking part in something that gives access to the knowledge of good and evil, yet without the nature of God that will allow him to choose good over evil. That framework then becomes his own curse, just like the law of sin and death. Now, just knowing the law makes me in jeopardy of the law. So in the same way, that knowledge without the Spirit expose man to his own judgment. In the same way, I believe artificial intelligence is the manifestation of knowledge without the Spirit of God.
3: When God gave these visions to these men 2,000, 4,000 years ago about our time, they did not have the ability to explain the technological wonders that they saw. So when John saw a helicopter, he called it a grasshopper. He said, this thing looked like a grasshopper. He said, its wings roared like the sound of a multitude or many horses galloping. That's why he said it would shoot snakes that had fire coming out the back. Because that's what a missile looks like to a man that don't know what a rocket is. He showed them the future, but the technology and the terminology for the future that they were looking into didn't exist. So in the book of Revelations, John said, he said, I saw them create a statue robot. He saw something that looked like a statue that looked human. Then in the next sentence it says, and I saw as they gave the statue life. Electricity. He didn't know what electricity was. All he knows is that this statue came to life. What happens when everybody that's left in this planet with that level of chaos is faithless? Right. For a world leader to stand up and say, I can rescue you.
5: Absolutely.
3: And in order to do it, we first have to have order. So everyone has to have a mark so that you can buy and sell. And then they're going to blame it on aliens. But when I tell you, I will be completely blown away and surprised if this thing makes it to 2030.
6: The man that's sitting across from me, he's more like, man, I don't even want to call him a guest. He has come into my life and been a mentor. He's poured into me spiritually, poured into my faith, and just been someone who's added a level of wisdom in my life that I never even expected. And so I just want to reintroduce to you guys again and again, and it's not going to be the last time. Pastor Otha Turnbull, thank you so much for being with me again.
3: Yes, we are at it again, part two. Let's see where it goes this time.
6: Let's go. I know, look, I've got my fair share of hate on this podcast, you on. I didn't know this man with the silver hair was going to cause so much controversy, so much negative things. But man, let's just talk about the positivity and the things that God has done with the release of the podcast. First, on my side, man, tons and tons of testimonies have come forth. There are people that have given their lives to Christ. There are people that have started going back to church again because they finally said, man, there's a man of God that sticks to the scripture and speaks truth. What's been going on your side?
3: Well, since we've done the podcast, we have, what was that podcast? That was March.
6: It had to be like March.
3: It was March.
6: Yes.
3: And now it is June. And so we have four services a week, and we have not had one single service where people have not visited and joined the church because of that podcast. All different type of nationalities, all different type of races. Because we get on a low end, we'll get maybe 200 first time visitors. On a higher end, we'll get 300 first time visitors every weekend, which is,
6: that makes no sense.
3: Yeah. It's beyond crazy. I mean, we're literally experiencing revival, but But and so my wife and I meet with the first time visitors at the end of the service.
6: Okay.
3: And so I will say, who's from out of town? You know, and about 40, sometimes 50% of the hands were from out of the state and out of the country. So we had two ladies from the Netherlands, somebody from Jamaica, and two people from London, England, just this past weekend. And then I'll ask the next question. How many of y'all are here because of that Ezekiel podcast?

0: We do podcasts every week. What's going on? What's happened? What happened? What did you do that was different?
1: I am uniquely different. I am uniquely different. Ministry is in levels. And I have just, so let me tell you know, you ever heard the principle about how, you know, the cow that's in the room or the pink elephant that's in the room? And I think last time I said that now the whole zoo is in the room. Okay, so now that the whole zoo is in the room, there are some people that they satisfied with still doing church with all the animals in the room. There are others that recognize we need to get some of these animals out, but you need to get all of them out. I'm the dude that gets all of them out. And so when you look at the fact that at our church, I mean, there's nothing else for us to institute. The raw authority of the word of God.
0: Come on.
1: Living holy without excuse.
0: Come on.
1: Fasting. Not only just praying in tongues, but long amounts of time in tongues. Paul said, I pray in tongues more than all of you. So dreams, interpretation of dreams, inner healing, deliverance. Man, we got so backlogged. We had a 400 person waiting list for deliverance, 2000 person waiting list just to receive the gift of tongues. So we started knocking that out, 400 people a week. So the numbering system that is in scripture. So I've instituted all of these things because they all work together. And because I instituted all of them back, they all work together. And when they all work together, you have a different level of depth and wisdom. So, and I'm a simple man. I mean, my spiritual dad, Oyedepo, he taught me, he said, don't raise money. He said, raise men. If you raise men, you never have any money problems. And he said, remember this. He said, there are some men, they love ministry, but they don't love men. I could care less about ministry. That's why I don't even use my title. I leave that for all of the deep folk. I don't need a title. I don't care nothing about all of the red tape and all of that. I don't have any of that. I'm just concerned about changing the lives of people. And people can feel that. They can feel it in your voice. They can feel it in your spirit. They sensed on that podcast. Because all of the people that came to the church, I started asking, what was it? They said it was just life-changing. It was the raw word. They said, listening to you, we then realized that we were never crazy. and so, you know, and then I forgot the cameras were on. That's very dangerous.
0: Straight up.
1: The cameras on. Oh, yeah. Brother.
0: Yeah.
1: So it's, you know, so here's the thing. The Bible says, and I'm gonna put this plug in for all of y'all that are listening. Stay tuned, because in just about a minute, we're gonna drop some stuff on y'all that y'all not ready for.
0: Right.
1: So don't you turn this off. You know, but the Bible says that all of heaven rejoices over one that repents.
0: Come on, man.
1: So I am someone that is I am willing to deal with the persecution of the wolves in order to save one sheep. And so that's a true king. That's a true shepherd. That's a true leader. Is you're not, you know, I mean, come on. They talked about Jesus more than they talked about me.
0: Come on.
1: I'm in good company.
0: Yes.
1: You know, generally the people that's talking about you don't have the manifestation you do. And generally the people that are talking about me, they don't walk in power. And most of them don't live right.
0: Oh.
1: I just found that to be true. I mean, you got to remember, there's some people. See, let me tell you something. If you're involved in something, and then I show you from the word that you're living in sin, you have two choices. To humble yourself and stop sinning, or in order to continue in sin, you got to make it seem like there's something wrong with what I said. And that's what a lot of people do. They just attack me, but it's just free advertising. I had this one lady to join my church, man. She was sitting around for the holidays, listening to her family members go in on me. She said, man, she said, they were going in on you. They can't stand you, how out of order you were. She said, they talked about you so much, I decided to look you up. She said, and then I came and joined your church because I realized they don't like you because all of them live in sin. So again, and then, you know, when it comes to persecution from people that call themselves Christians that are actually religious, I mean, how many sinners did you see attack Jesus? Jesus was constantly attacked by religious people. And the Bible says that they attacked him out of envy. Jesus pulled the massive amount of people away from religious people. And listen to what they said. They said, Jesus is not like them religious guys. He teach like he know what he talking about, like he has authority. And so it didn't say nothing about the religious people healing people. Didn't say nothing about the religious people casting out demons. So one of the things that I have learned is that, unfortunately, we know that Christianity is in a bad place right now. And one of the things that we do is we simply attack things that we don't understand.
0: Come on.
1: And so, you know, when it comes to, you know, the Holy Spirit is the one who told me, start praying in tongues for an hour before every service. So, you know, pray in tongues for a whole hour. I have somebody leading from the pulpit, English back and forth. And then while we're doing that, there are people on our online thread going off of us, going off on us, cussing us out, cursing us, saying we're of the devil because we're praying in tongues. You need an interpreter, just all of that type of stuff. And yet the Lord keeps on sending them.
2: So you're saying you guys, so you have this, and you also have, you talked to me about how you invite people to learn or to receive the gift of tongues. And then on stage, you have people going forth according to 1 Corinthians chapter 14. Paul talks about the order. And when there's tongues going forth, then it cannot go forth lest there's order and there's an interpreter. Are you saying that that's wrong?
1: No, I'm saying it's an addition to that. So God does that everything in threes. Okay. Number one, in the book of Acts, when they received the Holy Ghost and everybody started praying in tongues, there was no interpreter. So it lets you know then that their God will do things a little bit different. Here's the problem. Second thing is that if you want to learn about tongues, go to the people who speak in tongues, not the ones who don't. The ones who don't speak in tongues don't have any revelation about speaking in tongues. That's why they don't speak in tongues. Number three, there are three different types of tongues. I'll explain it to you. And they're all in scripture. The first one is devotional tongues. That's for everyone. That's why I listen to this scripture very carefully, audience. 1 Corinthians 14, it says, he that speaks in a tongue does not speak to men. He speaks to God. So if I'm not speaking to men, why do I need an interpreter? If I'm only speaking to God, he doesn't need an interpreter. It then says, he that speaks in a tongue, speaks in tongues, does not speak to men. He speaks to God. Then the third sentence, no man understands him. So if no man understands him and he's not speaking to men, then why do you need an interpreter? Because that type of tongues, which is devotional, is between me and God. Then you have a second type of tongues, which is the ministry gift of tongues, where you give a tongue to the congregation. And since it was to the congregation and not to God, you then need someone to interpret the tongue that was given to the congregation. Then you have a third type, which you actually see in the book of Acts. You remember when they started speaking in tongues and it was so crazy that the whole city came out?
2: Yes.
1: And it was a whole multicultural group of people. And they said, wait a minute, how is it that we hear in our language these men praising God? Several languages at the same time. So there's a third type where God will drop you down in Iran. And you can't speak the Iranian language, but you're in an emergency and you need to speak that language. So just like the Matrix, the Holy Ghost will download the Iranian language into you and you will speak it fluently.
2: I've heard this.
1: The same way that he downloaded language into Adam, because Adam didn't go to school to learn language. It had been downloaded into him. See, the problem is that the body of Christ is on a high level of ignorance. I'll prove it to you. When it comes to the Holy Ghost, how many times do you hear people talking about the Holy Ghost will bring things to your remembrance? How many times do you hear people saying that the Holy Spirit will lead you and guide you into all truth about everything, not religious things? How many times do you hear people talking about the Holy Ghost revealing to them the future? That's what the Bible says about the Holy Ghost. But when you go to church, we've reduced him to a shout and a dance. And, thing I did last time.
3: I feel the Holy Ghost.
1: No. Jesus didn't want doing all that. Well, let me say this. As a disclaimer, when people do all of that, I'm not saying that they're wrong.
3: Okay.
1: I'm not saying that they're wrong. What I'm saying is quit blaming that on the Holy Spirit. That's you. The Holy Spirit doesn't control. You have to yield to him. That's not the Holy Spirit. That's not how they operate in the book of Acts. Jesus wasn't going around doing that. And watch this. It's okay for you to eat. It's okay for you to do that. Just remember, you can only do it in the church. You can't take that in the government as a prophet. If the Lord sends you to the president of the United States for a word, you better not go up in there with all of that. They're going to kick you right out because they think you're crazy. You can't go into the business world with that. So guess what? Satan loves for us to lock that right there because you can only do that in the church service. And Jesus said, go into all of the world, not in all of your conferences.
2: I'm done.
1: See, so now if you want to know why there is very little. So there's more Christian influence in the world than you know, but they don't have those antics. Oh, man, you'd be surprised how many Christian businessmen they are. Chick-fil-A got the whole nation on lockdown. But you think they up in their meetings doing all of that type of stuff? No, but they discuss the wisdom of God in order to have a bulwark or a juggernaut of a company. Same thing with Hobby Lobby, Christian company. Okay. Closed on Sundays, but in their prospective areas, they dominate in that area because it's wisdom. It's discipline. It's kingship. And the things of God are royal. We've turned them into emotional and flimsy and silly. And then we're telling all of the people in the world, we're telling the professional world, come into the church for what? We don't act like that. And guess what? Wise men know in the world, you don't have to act like that to be a Christian. And I'm not going to act like that. Okay. So, I mean, there's nothing wrong with it, but that's just reserved for church service. You're not going in government with that. Never mind. So
2: yeah, that's, I mean, it's,
1: so again,
2: I love how you broke down the different types of tongues.
1: So watch this. Every single service, the Holy Spirit told me to do this. I said, how would you run the church if I sat down and you ran it in physical form? And I shut down as much as I could. Everything I reinstituted works flawless. He said, first of all, he said, could you not pray with me for an hour? He said, because the temple is called the house of prayer, not the house of programs. He said, I want you to pray in tongues for an hour. Okay. So then he said, before you preach, he said, stand up and go over these 9 scriptures about praying in other tongues. Like this one. Peter said in the book of Acts, 3 things. He said, repent of your sins, salvation. Be water baptized, water baptism, so that you can receive the gift of the Holy Ghost, praying in other tongues. Let me ask you a question. Does the cake come out right if you leave out major ingredients? No. Leave the flour out the cake. And then you wonder why it won't rise in the oven. So the church is trying to figure out why she has no impact. It's because you set down the third ingredient called praying in other tongues. You shall receive power after the Holy Ghost comes upon you. Your cell phone only works because it has battery power. You ever seen someone pushing a car? You know why they're pushing the car down the street? Because the car doesn't have any power. You know why to keep a plane grounded? No power. So the reason why people are not flying in life, the reason why you pushing in life instead of riding in life, and the reason why things are not working is because you rejected God's power.
2: Question. You said something, and they shall receive the power of the Holy Ghost. 2 questions. 1, are you making receiving the power of the Holy Ghost synonymous with speaking in other tongues? That's 1. And well, let's answer that first and then we'll go to the next one. Are you equating receiving the power of the Holy Ghost, speaking, is it the same thing as speaking in other tongues? Are they equivalent? Are they synonymous?
1: It, one produces the other. It's so a lot of times we have in the church, we have to be careful with our terms. So like charismatics and Pentecostals, guess what? They'll tell a Baptist or a Methodist, you need the Holy Ghost. That confuses them because they already have the Holy Spirit. There's 2 manifestations. Actually, it's 3. Okay. Watch this. Jesus said the Holy Spirit will be with you to convict you of sin and righteousness. So when you are a sinner, he's with you to convict you. Got you? That's the reason why we were living in sin. God was tapping us on the shoulder. We were trying to ignore it. So because the Holy Spirit was with you.
2: Yes.
1: Okay. But then when you receive Jesus, he moves in you.
2: Got you.
1: Okay. After he moves in you, there's the third manifestation where he moves on you. It's called the Holy Spirit up on. When he moves up on you, it comes with a supernatural language. Because that language is what generates the power. That's why it says when you pray in tongues, you build yourself up, edify yourself, and you improve yourself. It's power. So, speaking in tongues doesn't get you to heaven. Cause you have some denominations that teach where you can't go to heaven unless you speak in tongues. Here y'all are on the other side of the railroad tracks. Because the Bible says, if a man will believe in his heart and confess Jesus as Lord, he shall be saved. And the next thing after that is a period. So you can't even receive the gift of tongues unless you're already saved. See? The thing is that the things of God said, I use the foolish things to confound the wise. But when you actually study everything, so what I do is before I preach, I have the people are standing. I say, hey, before we sit down, I want to give everyone an opportunity. I read 9 scriptures about the gift of tongues. I explain it the way I did with you. And that is Holy Spirit with you for conviction, in you for salvation, on you for power. I showed them all of the scriptures. When you pray in tongues, you're not speaking to man, you're speaking to God. When you pray in tongues, you're speaking mysteries, divine coordinations and combinations and all that type of stuff for your personal advancement. And I'll do all of that. And then that's the last thing I say. I said, the Holy Spirit told me you can listen to my sermon another day, but you receive in that room over there. When you go in there, it's going to change today and every day of your life. And I said, so if you'd like to receive that, go ahead and step out, walk over to the next room. Everybody get up like zombies, like the old Billy Graham crusades. You remember that? People just get up in the stadiums. Everybody just gets up and everybody starts clapping. And all of these people just get up and they walk into the room. 100% of the time, all of them receive the gift of tongues and they come back into the audience before I'm done preaching. So what they do is, while I'm preaching, when they're done and have received, they tap on the door. I stop preaching and let everyone come back in the congregation and we all celebrate them together. And then everybody online says, I need to get to that church.
2: Hold on. I've never heard anything like this where you say 100%. Because even doesn't Paul say, does everyone speak in tongues? Does everyone prophesy?
1: He's talking about the gift. And so that's the problem, is that you have the, watch this. Everybody can learn to prophesy. Scripture says that, but not everybody is a prophet. Because there's a difference between the devotional gift and the ministry gift. Everybody can accumulate knowledge, but not everybody has the word of knowledge, which is a ministry gift.
2: Okay.
1: Everyone can have wisdom, but not everybody has the gift of wisdom, which is a ministry gift. So that's the problem, is that we have to do a better job of teaching people the difference between, watch this, everyone can teach, but not everyone is called to be in the ministry gift of a teacher.
2: Mm-hmm.
1: Everyone can evangelize, but not everyone is called to be the ministry gift of an evangelist. See the difference? So the problem is that the confusion is that there's a difference between the devotion and the ministry gift. Because, and that's why in the book of Acts, it says they were all filled with the Holy Ghost and began to speak in other tongues as the Spirit gave them the language. All. 100% of the time in the book of Acts, when they were ministering, and the people started praying in tongues, it said all of them did 100% of the time. And the scripture before that would say the Holy Ghost came on them or fell on them 100% of the time. Go back and read it. Okay, so, and then, because people ask us all the time, and I know this is going to get me in trouble because y'all about to send a whole bunch of another 500,000 people to our church. Yeah, people ask me this all the time. They said, when they come to our church, they said, how come when I receive the gift of tongues, all of a sudden, like, I feel like I have these powers? It's like, so their prophetic gifts will kick on. They know stuff about people, which is the word of knowledge and word of wisdom. They start seeing in the spirit, which is discerning of spirits. They said, why did that start happening? I said, because you receive power. Then I give them the example the Holy Spirit gave me. Even brand new house, got a refrigerator, mm-hmm. Got an oven, got a stove, mm-hmm. Got a microwave, got a television, mm-hmm. Got all that type of stuff. Washing machine and dryer, mm-hmm. Sit there looking real pretty until it gets power. Once those things receive power, what they were built for and engineered for activates.
2: That's good.
1: So you shall receive power after the Holy Ghost has come upon you, and it'll activate the gifts on the inside of you, and they'll turn on. And now you got to figure out, how do I learn this and control this? And then we have to teach them and get them into classes and all of that type of stuff. So watch this. People say, you know, the Bible says God is not a respecter of persons. Okay. He's the same yesterday, today, and forever. If God is not a respecter of persons, then that means that there is nothing that he will let your favorite prophet have that he won't let you have. Otherwise, he's a respecter of persons. Watch this one, another scripture. All things are possible to them that believe. All things are possible. Which means then, if all things are possible to them that believe, and every single Christian believes that they can speak in tongues, that means all of you can receive that gift, because all things are possible to them that believe. So if tongues is not for everybody, you got to take some of the other scriptures out the Bible. But again, they talk about me and they cuss me out, but I'm getting the results, and the lives of our people are changing, and they're going up and they're getting their needs met, and they're getting out of debt, and they're getting miracles and signs and wonders. I do all of that. At the end of every service, we make another call. It's so crazy. At every service, we get 18 to 25 people baptized. Every service. And then we go over into the gift of tongues. If you'd like to receive that, step out into the other room. At the end of the service, I dismiss the service by saying, any of you that need healing in your body, okay, from physical sickness, disease, boom, boom, boom. Okay, you going over here to this room as we dismiss. I have a team of people. I don't even know what they're doing in there. They come out healed, though. And this is producing my own problem again, but that's okay. So people say, well, the question is, why are you getting 200 to 300 people, visitors a week? Because the Lord is sending them there because he knows I'm going to give them what he said in his word and not what the culture said I should give them.
2: Wow.
1: I'm not giving them Kool-Aid. Because watch this, all of the people that's receiving the gift of tongues at every service, you go tell them that they didn't receive God when their lives change. You can't argue with a testimony, oh boy. You can't even argue with a testimony. So again, that's what we're doing, but the Holy Ghost showed me to do that. So the problem is, man, is that the church has just stepped away from the Bible. You read the book of Acts. What did the book of Acts consist of? Evangelism, repenting of your sins, casting out demons, getting people healed, raised from the dead, fighting against witchcraft. You see that a lot in the book of Acts. Everybody receiving the gift of tongues. That's what you see in the book of Acts. And for some reason, they think that how God started it, we're supposed to end it by just having church services where you hear a cute message.
2: Wow.
1: So again, the people will tell you. You know, you can tell, oh, boy, you got a good church. Yeah, okay. It's because you got a good restaurant. It's the people eating there that determine if the food is good, not the one serving it.
2: Oh.
1: So you say all the time that, you know, I get a lot of pastors who they're like, why are you going over there to that church? It's all the same. No, it's not the same. Okay. It's the same body, but you feeding your people different food than I am. I'm feeding my people food for dominion. I'm feeding them the type of food that allows them to strangle the devil all by themselves without a preacher's help. I'm feeding them a different type of diet. I'm feeding them the diet that Jesus fed his disciples. He told his disciples, go out there and do the same thing as me. How has it changed? It didn't change with Jesus' disciples. He had them do everything I do. It didn't change in the book of Acts. And the whole Bible says we're supposed to do this. These signs shall follow them that believe. What's so hard to misunderstand about that? These signs shall follow them that believe. They'll speak in new tongues. They'll cast out devils. They'll walk on a certain level of invincibility. They will lay hands on the sick and they will receive them recover. And then guess what we say as dummies? Well, you know, God doesn't do that anymore. Then what does he do? Because if he doesn't do that, he also doesn't save. But anyway, so yeah, you know, that's a man. Let me tell you something. When I went over to Bishop Oyedepo a few months ago with my wife, and, you know, when a man with the largest church in the world sits with you, he knows some stuff. So every time I sit down, man, within 15 seconds, he already prophesying and telling me what's going to happen in the future. So yeah, he always asked me, how are things going? And I said, it's crazy. And he says the same thing. He said, oh, you haven't even started. Based on what the Lord showed me, he said, you ain't even done nothing yet. I'm like, man, I'm not trying to hear all that, bro.
2: Yeah. That's all, man, is this.
1: And he said, you are entering the phase, he said, where God is going to use you and the enemy is going to use sinners and immature people to persecute you. And this is what he said.

0: we drove 6 hours throughout the night just to get here. For my birthday, I wanted to receive the gift of tongues. And he was so happy, he went in the back room, came out receiving the gift of tongues. And then right behind him, lady, she said, I flew from London just to come to this church to receive the gift of tongues. I just got here last night. That's normal. We don't even celebrate it. That's normal. To be a church, I flew here to get water baptized. Cool. I flew here to receive the gift of tongues. Cool. I flew here to get healed. Cool. I flew here to get a demon cast out. Okay. Yeah, I flew here because when I flew some other place, they said, I don't believe in the problem that you have that Jesus said would be worse in the last days. So go see a psychologist. Oh, you want the last one? You know, and so, you know, I have the responsibility. Stay tuned, viewers, because this ain't even the good stuff. This is just the appetizer. I'm getting ready to hit y'all with something new. Okay. So here lately, the Lord has been sending me movie stars, singers, professional football players, people like that. And so from an integrity point of view, you will never hear me mention their name or even hint who they are because they have to be protected. So it's quite a few. I know I've had a few of them sitting in the service. I had a few of them call me, sit in the service. And these are people, if I said their name, everybody would know who they are. Reaching out to me in private. You want to hear what one of them told me? If I said this girl's name, you would know who she is. And don't worry, I ain't gonna never say it because, see, I'm gonna say something. And this is a very bold statement. Apparently T.I. went to a very big church here recently. And what he observed was, he said, when we and some other movie stars came in, he said it looked like the pastor turned it into a money game, decided to have a special offering and all that type of stuff and all that. And so T.I. came to the conclusion that all churches are fake. Okay. I don't have anything negative to say about T.I. I'm just saying that that was the conclusion that he said. He said, this is a game, you know, because I saw what y'all did when we came in. It's a game. And so the movie That's stars terrible. And the people that told me, I said, let me tell you something. I said, if you try to give me money, I'm going to give it back because I might have more than you do. This is not a broke church. I said, somewhere along the line, we got to start ministering to people and I have to protect people like you. So guess what this one girl told me? If I mention her name, everybody would know who she is. She said, I had a demon. She said, I went to a deliverance minister. She said the price tag was so big, I had to get on a payment plan.
1: Price tag for what?
0: To cast a demon out.
1: She had to pay somebody?
0: The deliverance minister. Oh, in case you didn't notice, because we do deliverance for free. Yeah, so many people reach out to us and said, yeah, somebody told me about y'all because the other places I went to, they charge. Oh, so far, the biggest price tag that I've seen is $6,000.
1: $6,000?
0: Mm-hmm. And they couldn't afford it, so they gave him a discount to $3,000. What is so hard about understanding what Jesus said? Freely you have received, therefore freely give. I said, I can't ask you a question. She said, and I didn't even ask her how much. This is somebody that got money that was on a payment plan for deliverance. This minister charged her money to cast a demon out. And of course, you got to have a repeat visit. And she said, I still got the problem after I paid some of the money. I said, okay, well, I'm pretty sure Jesus was better at casting out demons than this little raggedy minister you met, and he didn't charge nobody.
1: Yep.
0: He told the disciples, go out there and do the same thing as me. Just make sure you don't charge. Yeah, you're an idiot. But anyway, oh, you stand before that. Jesus didn't charge, but you're going to charge, and you have less power than he does? That's
1: Come
0: what
1: on.
0: Tell me. So, yeah. So, it's, and so, so yeah. So, and had another girl. She said, I went to another church, you know, and I tried to receive the gift of tongues. She said, but I don't think they knew what they were doing. And so, I just told my congregation, this past weekend, I said, hey, y'all, we are at the place where the type of results that we get, we have to carry ourselves very lower and make sure that we don't think that we're better than someone else, because I can't explain why the Lord showed us how to get these type of results. We had 100% results with tongues, 100% results with demons, unless the person wanted to keep it every once in a while. We've had people who showed up and said, I want to keep the demon because he gave me power. I just need y'all to use your power to stop him from tormenting me. I said, you got 4 exits. Pick one. I'm here to kill the devil. Not. Never mind. Oh, man. One of these days, I'm going to just come over here. We're just going to tell all of these stories about casting out demons. And so let me say something. You know, Pastor Bear. Does she like to be called Pastor Bear or Mama Bear?
1: Both. I call her both.
0: Yeah, because Pastor Bev is like, I see her as one of the spiritual mothers of the church.
1: Yes.
0: Particularly in the area of deliverance.
1: Yes.
0: And I can't remember what I was getting ready to say about what she said. What she said was just so good, but I have to come back to that because it slipped my mind.
1: Oh, yeah.
0: It'll
1: come
0: back.
1: Okay.
0: So, yeah.

0: Yeah. Well, man, I wanted you to be here to share some things because there's a lot of confusion in the body of Christ as it relates to end times. It's a lot of, first of all, there's a lot of disbelief that surrounds, you know, just everything as it relates to Revelation, because Revelation is one of those weighty, weighty books that have a lot of just hard to interpret passages and different things like that. No one can agree on anything. And I brought you here to the hot seat because, I mean, there may be some light that you could shed on certain things that have been discussed, debunked. There are some people that's coming out saying, no, we no longer believe in this and we don't believe in that. And if you believe in this, you're wrong. But most recently, I just had someone who God had given a vision of hell, or, you know, had an out of body experience. And they're just like, man, this man is a liar. One, because hell doesn't exist yet, because we're not in the lake of fire is not here, or something like that. So how can someone say they had a vision of something that doesn't exist? They also say that how can demons have authority in hell when demons are, you know, they're scum. They're supposed to be tossed into the lake of fire. And so these are things that I've had to like go back into the comments and say, hey, look, here's a scripture. So let's start there. And then let's go into the end time. We want to go into Revelation. We want to, you know, we're probably going to go Ezekiel, Daniel. We're probably going to jump back and forth.
1: So, of course you can't get into the full details of it, but I will bring out details that everyone needs to consider that even a 5-year-old can understand.
0: Okay.
1: Number one, people have a bad habit of explaining things that trying to explain things they know nothing about. First of all, if you never cast out a demon, you don't have a clue about the nature of demons or what they can and cannot do. Number one, it's called experience. Number two, people keep talking about what Satan can and cannot do. But if you go back and read the back of the book of Job, if Satan was truly kicked out of heaven, then why could he still get back up there? In the book of Job, it says that the sons of God came to present themselves before God and Satan was with him. So one of the things they don't understand is Satan was kicked out of heaven, but he has legal access back up there based on your raggedy behavior. That's why in Revelation, the angel said, finally, Satan has been cast down, the accuser of our brethren that accused them before God day and night. What is he accusing us of? Living in sin. You know, I got a right to destroy your boy down there because he calls himself a Christian, but he living in sin. So, you know, legally, I got a right to snuff his life out. So God says no, and he extends mercy. And the definition of the mercy is called tithe.
0: But wait.
1: Wait. What I'm trying to tell you.
0: Time.
1: Yeah, God's mercy can be defined as time. Mercy is you're doing something you should be judged over immediately, but I'm going to give you time to get it right. So mercy is simply God giving you time. That's why the Bible says the goodness of God is what causes you to repent. So while he gives, watch this. So you remember what Satan told God? He said, we can't get to Job because you got this force field around him. And then he said, on every side. It's called the hedge of protection. So standing in the gap means is that Opha, he fell into sin. And in that particular area, his wall of protection came down.
0: Wow.
1: So I'm going to pray for him. And in the spirit, I will stand in that place where the wall came down and prevent the enemy from coming in while you give him time, which is mercy, to get it right. It's the time runs out eventually. That's what it means. You go to church that has a conference every once in a while where they bring in more speakers, and it's just the same thing as the Sunday morning service. You just have to have more offerings to pay for the conference speaker. That's what y'all do. I ain't got time for that. But anyway, excuse me. I'm sorry. I'm getting a little crazy. So yes. So that's the issue is that when you, and I have to be totally honest with you. Prideful people can't see what's in the scripture. Judgmental people can't see it. They read right past it. Jesus told a true story about a man that went to hell and saw this servant standing in Abraham's bosom. He said the man died and went to hell. And in hell, he lifted up his eyes and saw in the distance this servant in Abraham's bosom, which is a holding place before people had the access to heaven.
0: Yes.
1: But see, they don't believe in the supernatural. They just believe in whatever it is that they believe in, is comfortable with. So for people to say, you know what's crazy? Is most people don't know this. there are tens of thousands of people around the world that are having visions of heaven and hell. Now, here's the deep part. A psychologist of integrity will tell you that if, and I'm going to tell you a quick story about this. A psychiatrist of integrity will tell you if 100 people say that they went to a particular place and they came back and their stories are different, we could say that that's an hallucination. If 100 people who never met, went to the same place, come back and their stories are the same, that's not a hallucination. That's a real experience. Now, I multiply that by hundreds of thousands of people who have had visions of heaven, visions of hell. They don't know each other. They're across multicultural boards and different countries, from Iran to America to Russia to everything.
0: Africa.
1: These people, Africa, all over the place, in every country, people having these experiences. The Netherlands, Mexico, they all had the same experience, and they all came back with the same story, but they never met. But you're going to sit up and say, all of them hundreds of thousands of people, yeah, what they had wasn't real.
0: Okay. Well, someone said it's mass delusion.
1: It's not mass delusion if it's the same experience. You put I got to get ghetto. Put 10 people in a room and they all smoke weed and get high. Do they have the same experience? No. One saw a mosquito. The other one saw Santa Claus. Another one saw Tupac eating a hamburger. Another one got a taste for Fritos. Why? Hallucination. When you hallucinate, you all hallucinate differently. When it's the same experience, real experience, you all saw the same thing. So here's a little story. Atheist doctor in the UK. He noticed this pattern. He said that, I'm going to get right to the point. When, you know how you can die and they can bring you back.
0: Near death experience. Yeah.
1: He noticed this pattern. He said when a person that was not a Christian would die and they could bring them back, they would come back horrified. They said our hairs would stand up on our arms in the room because the person would grab home. Please don't let me die. Please don't let me die. I went to this place with all this fire. Oh, please don't let me die. Please don't let me die. So, but then he noticed another pattern. He noticed that when Christians would die and they would bring them back, they'd have an attitude. Oh man. I was in a most wonderful place and y'all set up here and brought me back to this old raggedy planet. So he was like, he saw those two patterns. He still didn't believe. Man, let me tell you something. There are some people that's like Jesus' disciple Thomas. What did Thomas say?
0: I refuse to believe. Yeah.
1: Not I don't believe. I refuse to believe. Everybody else did. Don't care. I refuse to believe. There's some people, no matter how many people believe, you don't. So he brought in a psychologist to interview the people. He said, sir, we don't want to admit this. He said, but these are real experiences. He still wasn't convinced. So what he did was an experiment. He noticed that all of the Christians, when they said they came back, they came through the roof. He said, I'll tell you, it proves it's fake. So what he did was he put a sign. This is a true story. He put a sign on the roof, face toward the sky, lit up, and it said, penguins fly south in the winter. You know, penguins don't fly. They waddle. Okay. So after that, every Christian that they interviewed, the last question was, did you notice any? You said you came back into your body through the roof? Yes. Did you notice anything strange? 100% of them. Yeah. Why y'all got a sign on the roof to say penguins fly south in the winter? That atheist doctor quit his practice and became an evangelist after that. He said, yeah, I'm not that stupid. Remember Fred Price? Evidence. Evidence. I actually love that when it came on, but that's Fred Price. The daddy, that's a bitch behind his program came on. So again, the truth will always be attacked. You just can do nothing against it. Just because you don't believe people are having these experiences doesn't mean God is going to stop giving them. Just because as a pastor, I don't believe that God gives people dreams don't mean he going to stop giving them. You just going to look crazy because your congregation members know that God gives dreams. You don't. So when it comes to the end times, it's very much convoluted. It's a lot of confusion because you have people that are immature reading one scripture and then coming to their own conclusion about what they don't believe. Well, the Bible says in the last days that many would depart from the faith.
0: Come on.
1: It didn't say a few. It said many. It says, and watch this. You ready for this? Ooh, this is a good one. And it also says that not only would they depart from the faith, it says that they would give heed to seducing spirits and doctrines of devils. You're talking about Christians.
0: I think when you see charismatic displays of wrong things, it's easy to say, they took heed to a false prophet with a seducing spirit or seducing spirits. But when you see intellectual articulation of false doctrine, it's hard to say that that's a seducing spirit because it sounds religious. It sounds right.
1: Yeah.
0: It's comfortable. It's easy to digest.
1: And that's why you have to be seduced. So I have to be seduced. You have to be, watch this. And so when people think about doctrines of the devil, oh, they thinking about the occult. Oh, no, absolutely not. No, that's not a doctrine of the devil. That's the occult. Here's a doctrine of the devil. Speaking in tongues is not for everybody. Here's another doctrine of the devil. There's no such thing as deliverance anymore. It's just psychological problems. See, the doctrines of the devil sound religious, but it's meant for you to set your power down so that they can keep on working. Doctrines of the devil. You don't have to live right. Grace covers your foolishness. But last time I read, it was a bunch of scriptures that said, without holiness, you shall not see the Lord. See, yeah, I'm going to go with that one. You can go ahead and keep on doing your foolishness. I'm not going to take a chance because he said without holiness, I don't see nowhere in the Bible where it says grace covers your sin. You know what it does say? It says, shall I continue in sin so that grace may abound? It says, absolutely not. See, but what is it? It's a doctrine of the devil to get you to, that's what happened to Carlton Pearson. Doctrine of the devil. Everybody is saved. They can live however they want to live. See, and anytime you have a doctrine of the devil, we can tell because your results start going down. How do you have the biggest church in the United States and then you end up dying with nothing? Doctrine of the devil meant to suck you dry. The devil comes to steal, kill, and destroy. And remember this. See, for us to live right, we the most dangerous. You know why? Because Satan can't get us with sin. So he got to get us with good. He got to get us with things that sound good, but they're not right.
0: Have mercy, God.
1: Oh, yeah, it sounds, you know, that sounds good to somebody that, oh, yes, Jesus paid it all and he loves me so much that he's going to allow me to do whatever it is. That sounds good to somebody that's immature, but it's a doctrine of the devil meant to trick you out of your eternity. So many of the doctrines of the devil, they are, it's religious dogma in the church that goes against the authentic word of God.
0: That's good.
1: Raw word of God. And so, you know, there's this thing out here that, I'm good, you know, sin, boom, boom. And, you know, it's not as bad. You know, God, watch this, God's got me. Yeah, he got you in a vice grip holding you until you start acting right, you know. But, you know, it's very interesting. On the way here, the Holy Spirit told me, he said, you ever notice? You know, the Bible talks a lot about holiness, talks a lot about purity. Mm-hmm. Without holiness, you shall not see the Lord. You know, so it's interesting. People make excuses about being pure for the Lord, but won't drink a glass of water when the waiter brings it to the table if it has one black dot in it. Oh, so let me get this right. You understand that you're not supposed to drink the water. Why? Because the water is supposed to be pure. But you have convinced yourself it's okay for you to do that with water, but God doesn't want you to do that with your lifestyle? Keep believing that, idiot. Purity. Is a woman gonna wear the wedding dress? If you spilt just a little bit of food on it, she gonna be highly upset. Highly upset. Everything she gonna do is gonna be try to get that one little spot out of that dress. Why? When you walk down that aisle with a white dress, it's supposed to be pure.
0: Have mercy, God.
1: Watch this. So we doing it with drinking water, but God ain't trying to do that with your lifestyle. And yet you his child. And he said, be holy because I am. Be perfect. Nobody can be perfect within God as a liar. You can't never become what you don't shoot for. Why do they call them sharpshooters? Because they never miss. How did they get to a place where they never miss? Because they only practice on being perfect. But whatever. Everybody gonna be on this. Let me tell you something. Eternity is a long time to think about what you should have done. And I am that dude. Remember in Django? I am that one in 10,000 that I believe what God said in that book. Jesus said, I'm not even going to judge you. He said, this book will. And I always tell people, the Bible is the constitution of the kingdom of God. And they do not change the constitution to fit your lifestyle. Lord, would you change the constitution to let me on? I can't do that. Because if I do that, I got to let everybody in, including Lucifer. So when it comes to the end time, you know, one of the secrets for the end times is not the book of Revelation. It's actually the book of Daniel.
0: Really?
1: Mm-hmm. So everybody needs to listen to this. You need to stop doing your dishes, turn off you know, lock your kids in the room. Do something. Because these next few minutes here, seriously, the Lord gave me this word before everybody, because everybody needs to listen to this very, very serious. You know, let me start out with this. Usually when it comes to the end times, people that don't want to hear about it, the first thing they say is, well, you know, no man knows the day or the hour. That's all they do. No man knows the day or the hour. We don't need to be worried about that, because no man knows the day or the hour. But what they don't understand is God is extremely specific. He said no one knows the day or the hour. He never said that no one wouldn't know the month or the year. He's very specific. Okay. And when you study in scripture, men knew certain days and what was going to happen. Okay. Jesus said, when it came to this, he said, if you were paying attention, he said, you wouldn't allow the thief to show up and steal from you. See, so there are things that are getting ready to happen. And for those that, watch this, for those that's making excuses about living in sin, for those that's making excuses about we don't believe in demonology and deliverance and we don't believe in tongues, yeah, y'all not a part of this equation when it comes to death, because you can't handle the stuff that's clear. How are you going to handle the stuff that's unclear? Bible takes you into the deep things of God. Watch this. We can't take you into the 11-foot side of the pool if you won't even step into the 2-foot. And all of the tongues and all of that stuff. Yeah, that's the 2-foot side of the pool. That's normal. That's what everybody is supposed to walk in.
0: Wow.
1: Okay. So the Daniel chapter 10 is Daniel asked God a question about the end. And this is, there's so much insight in this. He asked God a question about the end. When he asked that question, a war in the spirit started over his question. 21 days later, what did the angel show? So he, 21 days later, an angel showed up and said, hey man, your father heard your question. He sent me to give you an answer. He said, and I was coming to give you the answer the moment you asked the question. Mm. He said, Satan started a war. Watch this. Satan started a war against us so that we would not be able to give you an answer about what is going to unfold from now all the way to the end. When you read Daniel chapter 10, 11, 12, Daniel chapter 10 is the angel revealing himself to Daniel and said, I made it through after 21 days. I see that I've been fighting a demonic prince. He said, when I go back, I got to fight with him and reinforcements. He said, Michael is fighting with him now. He said, watch this. And he said, now I'm here to tell you what will happen in the latter days. Because the plans of Satan are measured in centuries, not days. And what Satan wants to do from now until the end, he doesn't want you to know, so that you put it in a book and those at the end find out what he's trying to do. And it'll all be centered around Iran. Because back then it was the Prince of Persia. And to this day, we don't know how we don't know how Persia was Persia for centuries. And then at the last minute, it switched to Iran. When you read the book, and when you read in Persia, everybody knows that on the side of the Bible. They said in the Bible, Persia is Iran. So it's also a hint that there is a demonic rulership over Iran.
0: Wow.
1: That's why Donald Trump and his accompaniment, they don't know that they're fighting two things at the same time.
0: Mm.
1: Trump is a very decisive man. But if you notice, he keeps skirting. We're getting ready to make it happen. We're getting ready to, that's not how he operates. Donald Trump make a decision. Will you like it or not? The man makes a decision and then that's a decision. But this, he hasn't been able to make a decision. He thinks it's done. Then it's not. Then it twists. Then the war gets ready to start. Then he says, we just about had a peace bill. Then it's not, because they don't know that they fighting that army that's trying to prevent it.
0: Mm.
1: It's the army that's over Iran, invincible army. But it was revealed to us in Daniel chapter 10. He gives an outline about what is going to happen on that side of the world in the Middle East all the way up until the very end.
0: Mm.
1: People can't understand it because of the language that the angel uses. Okay. And then guess what he said? After he told him the whole thing, guess what he said? He said, now put a seal on this and lock it up. And the revelation about this will not be unlocked until the time of the end. He said, these two things will let you know that you're at the end. He said, men will have the ability to move with speed. And he said, there'll be a technology explosion that we call AI. So watch this. So
0: you say men will run to and fro. That's move with speed.
1: That's speed.
0: Okay.
1: Men rode horses. Everything that we use now is about speed. They make cars faster. They make planes faster. You buy a computer. And 6 months later, it's too slow. They got something faster. Everything is about increasing internet speed. Make it faster. Mm. Everything is about popcorn. Make it faster. Mm. Everything is fast, fast, fast. Everything, watch this. The accumulation of information. Fast, fast, fast. We don't want to walk to the library anymore. For what? Everything that's at the library is at my fingertips. Speed, speed, speed, speed, speed, and an explosion of knowledge. Mm. So here's the problem. Mm. I would have made the same mistake, so I am no way in any form or fashion throwing shade at a man of God that wrote a book about the end times. But part of the problem with the books in the end times, they were trying to write about the end times before the revelation of the end times was unlocked.
0: Wow.
1: Because the angel told him it won't unlock. It won't unlock until speed and a technology explosion, AI. Okay? What did I do with my phone? So I'm going to give you a couple of secrets here. Everybody needs to listen. These are the things that will help you understand that we are really at the last moment. I'm going to read this very fast. You should know this, Timothy. In the last days will be very difficult times. People will love only themselves and their money. They'll be boastful and proud, scoffing at God, disobedient to parents, ungrateful. They'll consider nothing sacred. They will be unloving and forgiving. They'll slander others and have no self-control. They will be cruel and hate what is good. They will betray their friends, be reckless, be puffed up with pride, love pleasure rather than God. They will act religious, but they will reject the power that can make them godly. Stay away from people like that. So if God told you to stay away from people like that, why is your circle of influence like that?
0: I need to go through that list again. Oh, my goodness.
1: There's nothing that is on that list that is not in full manifestation as we speak. Now, guess what? We all have been reading that type of stuff. But here are two secrets about the end times that people don't know about. Is what Jesus said. Jesus said, my hand will be on the doorknob. He said, when you see everything that you saw in Noah's day, and Lot's day. Three, Noah. So the key to understanding the end is three individuals: Noah, Lot, and Jesus. You ready? Okay. Now, whether you believe in pre-tribulation, post-tribulation, mid-tribulation, 30 to 60% tribulation, the Bible says, "Be ye also ready." I don't care when Jesus is coming back. You better believe I'm going to be ready.
0: Amen.
1: But the Bible does promise that we are going to be snatched out. Jesus said the coming of the Son of Man will be like it was in Noah's day and Lot's day. So let's look at Noah's day. In Noah's day, did it not say the whole world was wicked? Mm-hmm. But before God judged the wicked, he made sure that Noah was in a safe place called a boat that was representative of the rapture. Once Noah was in a safe place, then he brought it. So that's Noah. Oh, the second one, the second round is much worse. Then he said, now you must also look at Lot. He said, it was a whole city that was wicked. But before I judged that city, I made sure Lot, which was a righteous man, I made sure that he was in a safe place. And then once he was in a safe place, then I came and I judged the wicked. So he said, how it was in Noah's day and how it was in Lot's day is how it's going to be in my day. So the rapture is actually God saying, I need to bring all of y'all into a safe place before I judge the wicked. So the thing is that in Noah's day, it required him to be in a boat. In Lot's day, it required him to be in another city. In our day, it requires us to be out the planet. Because he's going to judge the whole thing.
0: Oh.
1: So that's the rapture. You're like, all of these got to be. Nah, you ready for this one? This is the one that's a killer. Now, this is going to hurt. Everybody brace yourself. Remember what Jesus said? He said it'll be like it was in Noah's day, Lot's day. It'll be just like that when I return. Okay? In Noah's day, there were only few that got saved. In Lot's day, there were only a few that got saved. And Jesus said, when it comes to my kingdom, he said, many are going to go to hell. He said, few there be that will be saved. But this is the big clincher. Here's the biggest thing about Noah's day and Lot's day. The Bible says about Noah, it says that the whole area was wicked, right? But for some strange reason, it only brought out one sin, the sin of sexual perversion. It says that the sons of God had come down and slept with the daughters of men and produced Nephilim, one of the strangest stories in the Bible. and half man, half angel. And so God said the whole world had become wicked. So everything was wicked, right? But for some strange reason, the Bible, the only sin they talked about was the sin of sexual perversion, which is angels having sex with women. And so then you see a word, rainbow. After God destroyed everything, he said he put his rainbow in the sky. He said, I'm going to put my rainbow in the sky to let you know I'll never judge the world with water. Jeez. He didn't say nothing about no other elements. Next time it's fire. So you get that. Whole world is wicked. He only brings out sexual perversion. And you see the word rainbow. You got that. Now, Jesus said it'll, my day will be like Noah and Lot's day. So that's strike one. So let's go to Lot's day. The Bible says that whole city was wicked. It says Sodom and Gomorrah and the surrounding city. So that whole region was wicked. But for some strange reason, the only sin it brought out was the sin of sexual perversion. It wasn't a straight man in the entire city. Okay? All of that sin? Okay, Noah's day, sin. Yeah, we're going to talk about the sexual perversion. Lot's day, sin. We don't want to talk about the sexual perversion. And then you want to know what the Bible says twice about Sodom and Gomorrah? It was her pride. It was her pride that caused the men to go into that. So Jesus said, when you see those two elements in Noah's day and Lot's day, when you see it again, he said, that's when I'm coming through. So what's the number one thing that we're dealing with today out of all of the wickedness? Sexual perversion. And what does that community march under? The rainbow and pride.
0: Oh my gosh. Two things I want to highlight in that.
1: Two things.
0: Well, one, that's crazy.
1: It's beyond crazy. But see, now watch this. Hold on, though. It can't just be that. So what you have to do is you have to see sexual perversion.
0: Yes.
1: At a rampant high.
0: Yes.
1: You also have to see the rainbow and pride being used like in Noah and Lot's day. Yee. Jesus said it'll be, she said, those are the two things you need to see to understand that I'm getting ready to come. It can't just be that. It has to be that. Plus, it has to be 2 Timothy that says the whole world will be behaving this way. Plus, it has to be men move with speed and an explosion of technology.
0: All at the same time.
1: All of that has to happen at the same time together. And then you know I'm coming through the door.
0: My question is, one, why, what is it about the enemy and using sexual perversion against mankind? That's one question I've always had. I have my theories. So I want to deal with that. And two, I thought it was really interesting that when we're dealing with it in Noah's day, we have these beings that intended to create mixture and compromise the image of God with the sons of God, with the sons of man. Then in Lot's story, you made me think of this. When they saw the Son of God, they said, hey, come bring him out so that we may know him. So we have human beings now trying to engage and defile themselves
1: with angels again.
0: With angels. And so I'm trying to see, how does that manifest? What does that look like here?
1: That's the other equation, is that in the first scenario,
0: yes,
1: you see angels trying to have sex with humans. And the second scenario, you see humans trying to have sex with angels. And the third scenario, it just goes bonkers. That's why the scripture says, it says the Nephilim were in those days and after.
0: Uh-oh.
1: That's the scripture. I don't want to entertain that. What you mean? Watch this. What do you mean they were in those days and after? I thought Noah wiped all of that out. Apparently not. There's some strange stories coming out of planet Earth right now, including cities overseas where the whole city is zombies. See, you ever notice that everything on TV always come to pass? All of it. Technology, remember the Jetsons? All of this stuff about being able to see you on screen. They had that in the Jetsons. Everything come to pass. The
0: Simpsons, all that.
1: All of that.
0: Mm-hmm. But not just that. The disembodied, the Nephilim.
1: Yeah.
0: They is to say that these are these demon spirits that we see. So if those spirits with the same intentions and agenda existed then they exist with the same intentions, yes, and agenda now.
1: I've heard that, but they're still fallen angels, though. I mean, the Bible makes it clear that one third of the angels fell with Satan. You know, but we have had strange encounters with unclean spirits, and some of the things that they say when we ask them certain questions, and like, I mean, it's just deep. I mean, I remember one demon told me, he said, you know how with humans, he said, you at the wrong place at the wrong time and you can get arrested because you were hanging out at the drug dealer's house. He said, for some of us, he said, that's what happened. He said, we were just with Satan and he deceived us. and told us everything was going to be okay. And people forget these demons are evil. But you remember that demon that ran upon Jesus and he first started worshiping him? He worshiped him at first, you know, because that's what they were used to. But you got to remember, they were the people that will go to hell. The Bible says Satan blinds the minds of those that don't believe. This is the same trick that he used on some of the angels. He deceived them the same way that he tricked Adam and Eve. He deceived them. This dude is a master deceiver. These angels don't want to go to hell. They just believe Satan over God. And so fine, you got to go with him. Same thing with humans. You going to believe him over me, then you go with him. It's the same thing, man. And it's just really, really crazy. There are some strange things in the Bible. And the problem is we've made the Bible religious. We've made it religious and not that this is another kingdom, a multidimensional kingdom
0: right.
1: that has real enemies outside the circumference of our intellectual understanding.
0: True.
1: And you're going to have to drop your religious tolerance in order to embrace scripture.
0: Yeah.
1: Man, that's just crazy in and of itself that you ask God a question and you sitting by the river for 21 days. Then all of a sudden an angel shows up and you go into a coma. This dude got to resurrect you from the dead just to give you a message. Yeah, dude, we heard you 21 days ago. We've been fighting a war to get to you. Do you realize? So if they had to fight a 21 day war to give him a message, what wars are being fought over our kids?
0: Oh,
1: when you don't believe in power, you don't believe in praying in tongues, not understanding that language controls that realm and holds things in check. The Holy Spirit told me, he said, your church alone is covering 100 churches in Atlanta and they don't even know it. Power. One can put 1,000. We quoted, one can put 1,000 on flight. 10 can put 1,000 on flight. You know, 2 can put 10,000 on flight. And there are mysterious things in scripture. Don't you remember Paul? What did Paul say? He said, man, I got to the end of my destiny early. Remember him said that? He said, I got to the end of my road early. He said, now I'm trying to figure out if I should go to heaven, which is far better, or stay down here and help you.
0: Oh, yes.
1: Yeah. We also think it's a coincidence that that man said, I pray in tongues more than all y'all. They don't even know what praying tongues are. They don't know that praying tongues is a form of time travel. It moves you faster toward the goal, or you stand still and it moves the goal faster towards you. But you wouldn't know that because you don't pray that way. You didn't believe in it. And it's a doctrine of the devil because of Satan works to make sure that he has an advantage over you since you don't have power. Just do a little prayer. Won't he do it? And that's it. Father, keep the airplane in the sky in Jesus' name. No, that ain't it. Jesus, what you think? Watch this. Jesus prayed for 40 days straight. What you think he was praying about? See, but so guess what? They'll listen to music for 6 hours. They'll watch TV for 6 hours. They'll go to a movie that's 3-4 hours, and they'll go to the club for 5 or 6 hours and close it down and go to the after party. When it comes to the word of God, yeah, I got to do that. I got to read my poem on the way out the door. Yeah. Yeah. You don't walk in power reading poems or just one song. So we're right here. And you know, you want to hear something deep? All cults and religions know that something's getting ready to happen.
0: What do you mean by that?
1: In witchcraft, they believe that they are getting ready to operate in a new age of enlightenment because something is getting ready to happen. The Muslims believe that their Messiah is getting ready to show up. Christianity believe that Jesus is getting ready to come back. The occult world is bracing for a shift in the atmosphere. And in the world, because of AI, the AI issue is going to have to be addressed greatly by the church. Because even Elon Musk said, 10 years ago, we didn't think what is going to happen next year could ever happen in the future. It's called AGI.
0: Yes, I've heard of that.
1: Artificial General Intelligence, which means that this is what they believe, is that by next year, there is no part of the human thinking that an AI machine could not think in a better way. Man, they're talking about, Elon Musk said something strange. He said in about 10 years, your retirements won't mean nothing. You should hear what these, you know what the crazy thing is that all, this is what people don't know. All of the top companies are investing huge amounts of money in artificial intelligence because they have now found a way to get one computer to replace 10,000 people.
0: Oh my goodness.
1: Because that's AGI, Artificial General Intelligence. I don't need an accountant when this can count better than you and faster than you. I don't need a secretary when this thing can plan better than you. I don't need an analyst because this thing has been programmed to analyze better than you. They're getting ready to wipe out the whole job market over computers. We are creating our own enemy. and it's in the book of Revelation. Man, people crack me up. Believe I say, y'all, I don't say stuff if it's not in the Bible. People attack me over this until they went and read. In the Bible, it says that it is a robot that gives the command for us to receive the mark. And the us is y'all, not me.
2: Hold on, a robot. Mm-hmm. What do you mean by that?
1: So watch this. When God gave these visions to these men 2,000, 4,000 years ago about our time, they did not have the ability to explain the technological wonders that they saw. So when John saw a helicopter, he called it a grasshopper. They had no point of reference. That's why he said this thing looked like a grasshopper. He said its wings roared like the sound of a multitude or many horses galloping. He can't explain what he sees. All he knows is this is something. And this thing is loud. That's why he said it would shoot snakes that had fire coming out the back. Because that's what a missile looks like to a man that don't know what a rocket is. See, so we don't understand that what the Lord showed them, he showed them the future, but the technology and the terminology for the future that they were looking into didn't exist. So they had to use the terminology of that day. Well, this looked like a grasshopper. This looked like a snake, but fire came out his tail. You wouldn't know what a missile was. See, so in the book of Revelations, John said, he said, I saw them create a statue robot. He didn't know what a robot was. All he knows is he saw something that looked like a statue that looked human. Then in the next sentence, it says, and I saw as they gave the statue life, electricity. He didn't know what electricity was. All he knows is that the statue came to life. Yeah, he's watching men in the future create a robot, infuse it with AI, turn electricity on, and this thing empowers. And then the next sentence says, and I watched as the statue began to speak great swelling words. And the first thing it says was, I command you to make every person receive this mark. Go back and read it. We can read it. AI is going to be the greatest thing that will judge the churches that don't walk in power. Ooh. Y'all think God was just doing a poem when he said you shall receive power after the Holy Spirit comes upon you. The Holy Spirit is with you for conviction, in you for salvation, on you for power. And when he comes on you for power, it comes with an invincible language called praying in tongues, which is multiple things at the same time. As you pray, you're controlling time. As you pray, you are rearranging the spiritual realm so that physical laws can change. As you pray, you're making yourself become stronger, because praying in tongues is also your own personal spiritual generator. That's why it says when you pray in tongues, you'll edify yourself. You'll build yourself up in Jude 20. It says you will improve yourself in 1 Corinthians 14:4. But y'all don't believe that. Y'all believe in the power is yandarama. Won't he do it? Hold on to God's unchanging hand. I've been trying to, Reverend. I'm still broke. Still got this demon. Still got this cancer. Still confused. Still haven't heard from God yet. But I'm still coming to your church giving. That's a bad investment. Keep on paying for something with no results.
2: Lord have mercy.
1: See, so AI is going to judge the church.
2: Reason why I love that is because it reminds me of the garden, right? I always thought this, but I never heard anyone say it. So, you know, God told Adam and Eve not to eat of the tree of the knowledge of good and evil for a specific reason. Because if man were to disobey God and to take part of the knowledge of good and evil, then one, he would have had to disobey God and lose the nature of God to do so. So now think about taking part in something that gives access to the knowledge of good and evil, yet without the nature of God that will allow him to choose good over evil. That then becomes, that framework then becomes his own curse, just like the law of sin and death. Now, just knowing the law makes me in jeopardy of the law. So in the same way, that knowledge without the Spirit exposed man to his own judgment. In the same way, I believe artificial intelligence is the manifestation of knowledge without the Spirit of God.
1: Yeah,
2: all knowledge, yet never coming to the knowledge of the truth. This idea of full access, full understanding, yet without the Spirit of God.
1: This is the reason why the top companies that are creating AI, all of them are anti-God. Every single last CEO. Top five in particular, the top five companies that are producing the most AI that are going to transform planet Earth, all five CEOs are unbelievers and against God.
2: No.
1: It's not an exaggeration. And then here's the other thing. You go back to Adam and Eve. God told them, don't touch the tree. So guess what? How did Satan get them? He had to seduce them. It's that seducing spirit again. He had to seduce him with a doctrine of the devil. It sounded right, but it was still wrong. Because watch this. God told you to leave that tree alone, right? Satan said, you know how he got Adam and Eve? He got them by telling them the truth. He said, oh, that's not really what God means. He knows that the day you eat the tree, you'll be like him to know the difference between good and evil. Oh, I'm about to hit that. And so when they sin, guess what God said? He said, look, now they have become like us to know the difference between good and evil. So he hit him with a doctrine of the devil. The doctrine of the devil, it sounds real close to the truth. It just doesn't tell you the end result of you disobeying God.
2: There it is.
1: Mm-hmm. Now, here's the crazy part is that this is very, very in-depth because this is very, very powerful. There are some things that God doesn't want you to know. Adam woke up and they only knew good. God did not want them to know evil. So when Satan came to them, so Satan comes to them with information they never heard about. So when he said, oh, you can touch it. God just doesn't want you to know the difference between good and evil. Adam and Eve said, what's evil? You know why they ate the fruit? Because they thought evil was good. Because they didn't know what evil was. And because God is good and he only shared with them the good, they thought that God was keeping some good from them. So they decided to partake of this evil that they thought was good. Then they found out what evil was for real. That's how Satan gets you. Slick. Smooth. It's okay to disobey God a little bit. It's okay to water it down a little bit. It's okay that Jesus told you that this is the definite ministry. It's okay for you to focus on color schemes and conferences instead.
2: Color schemes is crazy.
1: I've done one conference in 14 years and my wife did a women's conference. That's it. I don't need conferences for what? I don't need a billboard for what? Oedipo taught me that. He said, there are some things you can do to invite people to church. There are other things you do when people invite themselves. I got 300 people inviting themselves to my church every single weekend. I can't keep up. Thank God I'm in a huge movie theater. We're in the main sanctuary. Then we're in the overflow room. Now we're getting ready to go to a second overflow room. Then I'm getting ready to start doing full-time deliverance on the Sunday morning. So now when you come to Lionheart Church, guess what? You'll see water baptisms. You'll see the word. You'll see people receiving the gift of the Holy Ghost. You receive people healing. And then there's another sanctuary where people are having demons cast out. And then I'm going to be crazy enough to stream all of it. I had the whole building wired with fiber. So next year, I'm going to probably have to start doing meetings in like the State Farm Arena and stuff like that. Cause if I did it now, I could do it now. But like next year, I'm already planning on doing resurrection service in some big, cause I can't, it's, let me tell you one of the experiences that we have. So we have the sanctuary, we did it. And so as we were working on overflow sanctuary number one, one of the security guys had a vision. He said, in the vision, he said there was an angel standing in front of our building with his hands in front of the building, not allowing people in. And then in the vision, someone said, hey, Pastor Otha, we just finished that sanctuary. Come take a look. When the angel heard that we had finished the sanctuary, he let his arms down to let people in the building to fill that sanctuary. Now it's full. And so I got to go to another one. So let me tell you something. Real faith is to seek God about how to handle revival. Right now, we're using our faith for cars. Every conference is about the next breakthrough. Now, yours is different. That ain't about breakthrough. That's about deliverance.
2: Yes.
1: That's the difference.
2: Yes.
1: But every conference is about the next breakthrough. Every conference is about going to the next level. And God is getting ready to take us here. And he getting ready to take us there and all that type of stuff. But the truth is that real faith is not used on things. Your real faith is used in order to free people out of the hand of the enemy. Real faith is used to get people healed of sickness and disease supernaturally. Real faith. Remember what Jesus told the disciples? He said you couldn't cast a demon out because your faith was too weak. Real faith is for exploits like that. We can't even get to that. We can't even get faith to get our car paid. No, car note paid. As I say, trying to keep the cable bill on. Father, in the name of Jesus, could you turn the cable back on so I can watch Sesame Street again? So you might have something that you want to add, but honestly, man, it's everything. And that what I shared about the last days, that's the light part of it. There's much more. I encourage you and all of your listeners to watch Messiah 2030. It's on YouTube.
2: Messiah 2030.
1: Messiah is on YouTube. It's a free.
2: I began it.
1: That man, that thing is the most.
2: It's so thorough.
1: It's beyond thorough. And
2: if you didn't, the scriptures are not normal. Let me tell you something. The scriptures that we have are not normal. This is not a normal book. Everything. I used to do poetry. And one of the reasons why I used to rap at first, and then I was doing poetry, and I realized I had to dumb it down because I realized I did something like multi-meaning syllable. I mean, metaphors. So if I said one thing, it meant three things. The Bible.
1: Oh.
2: Everything was so intentional. And so I'm over here tripping about like, let me dumb it down. This scripture.
1: Man,
2: you could read one layer and be set free and saved for the rest of your life. Second layer, you want a different place. Third layer, fourth layer, it's so rich. And that Messiah 2030.
1: That's the most phenomenal thing I've ever seen.
2: It connects dots and it makes you feel so utterly dumb. I'm telling you.
1: Man, it's just certain people like that have the greatest revelation for me is that the Bible makes it clear that there will be 6,000 years of human history.
2: Yes.
1: And then 1,000-year reign of Christ. So that's 7,000 years. I did not know that every time you see the number 7, it represents it will be 7,000 years from Adam to the end. And every time you see the number 3, it represents that it will be 3,000 years from Jesus to the end. And because 7 represents Adam, 3 represents Jesus, and that's why the Bible calls Jesus the second Adam.
2: Come on.
1: Hey, that you remember that scripture? It says, after 6 days, Jesus took the disciples that were closest to him to a high mountain apart. And he was transfigured before them. So you got the disciples that were close. You got 3 disciples that were close to him. And the 3 disciples are watching 3 men. See, this is the other thing, that people are dead in the grave. See, that's another thing. No, nobody's in heaven. They're dead in the grave and resurrected. And where did Moses and Elias come from? Moses and Elijah were in heaven. They came back to talk to Jesus about his ministry. Where they come from? They came out the grave and then flew to the sky and then came down. No, they were all transfigured. Jesus talked to them, and the 3 disciples are watching the only 3 men in the Bible that did a 40-day fast. All of that in that one. After 6,000, watch this. After 6 days, I'm gonna give you the revelation. After 6,000 years. After 6 days, Jesus took those that are closest to him to a high mountain to park. After 6,000 years, Jesus will rapture the people out of the planet that's close to him and take them to heaven. And they will see him as he is. Transfigured. No. Watch this. All of the individuals that your grandmother told you to live right, you didn't think it was that deep? Yeah, for you all that didn't want to listen to your mama and your daddy, and you said all of the preachers are fake and all of that type of stuff. Yeah, they're going to break in the churches to listen to the gospel. I know right now that what I am teaching is for those that will be left behind. I know that. I know that beyond a shadow of a doubt. Oh. The most mysterious thing is, man, is that the Lord has this generation here right at the end. Out of all of the times that we could have been born.
2: Yes.
1: Out of all of the times, God saved the best for last. You and I are here in this planet during the worst time. You and I were placed here during the most distracted time. Heaven calls this era the age of the great distraction. That's what heaven calls this, the great distraction. You know, because people won't set their phones down. The people that are creating AI, they actually admit it. They said the video games and the cell phone and the AI, they said it is completely destroying the construct of these children's minds. You know, people don't know what dopamine is. We operating in it right now.
2: Yes.
1: But because it's healthy. Okay, once we dopamine engages you to talk about this. That's why we keep on going. We can just talk naturally for the next few hours. After we're done, that will naturally come down. But that's what it exists when you play video games. That's what exists when you're on social media, and it's completely unhealthy. It's just going up and down, up and down, up and down, up and down, up and down, and slowly making you crazy. This generation is going to deal with Alzheimer's at 30, not 80. It's already happening. It's a plague in Japan right now because the kids play video games all day, and kids just commit suicide and they're going berserk. They're going mentally crazy. Most people don't know this. When you actually study the manual for the video game, it actually tells you be careful because this can cause seizures in children.
2: So do you believe that in our lifetime, Jesus Christ is coming back.
1: Oh, absolutely. Absolutely. I'm going to be totally honest with you. Now, granted, I could be wrong. I'm not one of, yeah, let me say this. You know, when I grab the microphone like this, I'm about to say something crazy. So you always get these guys that say he coming back next Tuesday, 3 o'clock through China on a golden airplane with some Kentucky Fried Chicken in the back. They say crazy stuff like that and people believe it. Watch this. My thing is, I'm going to be like that Gollum told the guy in the Lord of the Rings. He said, what's in here? He said, you'll see. My thing is, we'll see. I never understood. If Jesus is coming back, why you need to sell your car? Why you need to sell your house and go out and meet him on some mountain? He know where my address is. If he coming back, he can come get me from my address. Yeah. I'm keeping my car.
2: Yeah.
1: Matter of fact, I might be burning rubber around there. I'm going to get a few donuts in before you know what I'm saying? I got this new supercar. I never understood that. So this, of course, is my opinion. And whenever I have an opinion, I made it known that it's my opinion. But when I tell you, I will be completely blown away and surprised if this thing makes it to 2030. Because, see, 30 years ago, you know, when people were stealing and maiming, guess what old folks say? It's a sign of the times. Okay? And then when perversion started happening, men with men, women with women, bestiality, it's a sign of the times. Okay, so people like Jesus coming back. Mm-hmm. This is the first time in history of planet Earth that every single thing has lined up at the same time. Second Timothy, speed, technology explosion.
2: Well, anybody could have said in the 1960s that as a technological explosion.
1: Yeah, they could, but not like this. Not like this. Technology explodes in the 70s. We were just finding about computers. Okay. So when you look at the amount of AI is different than any other thing that we created in the planet. AI. So watch this. This is the first time in history that they talking about. Did you know that some of the people that are creating AI said, give it time and they will wipe out 90% of the workforce. It'll all be run by computers. What we need humans for. Did you know that Tesla is, that Elon Musk is building robots?
2: I'm hearing things from Elon that sound very disturbing.
1: Would you like to know what he said? He said, for the first two years, every robot we build will be for Tesla. Cause it's going to wipe out his workforce.
2: He believes that in a few years, he says less than 10 years, these are 5 to 10 years, there'll be no need for doctors. There'll be no need for professionals of that type because they'll be better than doctors. They'll be better than surgeons.
1: But there's one element they forgot. The wages of sin is still death. There is no AI that can counter that. If AI can get rid of the death and sickness and disease that comes from sin, God does not exist. It's as simple as that. So that's why I said AI is going to judge the church for y'all playing games and not walking in power and accepting what the Lord did, because this that's getting ready to come on the scene. Yeah, you got to have God speak to you in a dream to bypass this. This is coming on the scene. You got to know how to pray in a language that AI will never be able to comprehend, called praying in tongues. This is the Holy Ghost language. You dudes ain't that smart enough to interpret what we say for 1 second, let alone for an hour. See? You got to know how to pray in a language that bypasses computers.
2: That's crazy.
1: And bypasses code. And we're already on that. See, that's why in part of our prayer point, we talk about algorithms and that try to stop us and different things. We've had situations. I just had an example yesterday. My wife tried to pay for something because we're going out the country. She tried 5 different cards. None of them worked. 5 different cards. Debit cards, credit cards, other debit card, other credit card, different companies. None of them worked. The lady was blown away on the other end. She said, we've been doing transactions all day long with all the people with all the cards. She said, this makes no sense. She says, it would be different if all of your cards were from one company. You use 3 different cards from 3 different companies and none of them work. So I said, I know what's going on. She says, give me until tomorrow. See, guess what? People reduce the devil to like the club. And marijuana and drugs and sleeping around. No, the real devils are in technology.
2: Oh,
1: these dudes know some stuff, you all. The real devils are the ones who teach men how to take a plant and turn it into a drug. You think the Holy Ghost shared that with them? No. Who shared with these men the inventions to take something and turn it into a drug? The dark side. Who's teaching the witches how to walk in this power? The dark side. See, so the problem is that darkness has become very, very powerful and intelligent and intellectual, mm-hmm. while the church is still just running around the building talking about God is in the room. If he was really in the room, your cancer would have left. You just running. And I ran at the club. It was still exciting. Right now, they don't know the difference between goosebumps and presence.
2: Oh. Oh, my. Whoa.
1: You go to a worldly concert, it's going to feel light.
2: Yes.
1: It's going to feel energetic. I mean, there are going to be songs that they may sing. Man, the

0: the generation of 25-year-olds and under right now. Skip other countries, just look at America. Look at the state of these kids. They are zombies. They don't know how to dress. They don't know how to act. I mean, look at the stats for how many children are still can't read above fifth grade level. Look at the stats of most kids don't know how to tell time on a manual clock. This is, they're engrossed in a fake world. Video games and social media.
1: Have mercy, God.
0: And what they watch on social media is ratchet stuff. Many of them don't know that whatever you click on, the algorithm gives you more. Most Christians don't know, if you start paying attention to this, most Christians don't know that if you look at positive stuff, have you noticed that after you watch a few videos, something negative pops in? The algorithms are programmed to give you stuff that you didn't ask for. Because they need to bait you and get you hooked on everything. It's programmed. It's programmed. Okay, so watch this. When you look at the state of these kids, you look at the state of these kids, and they're hooked on social media. They're hooked on AI. They're hooked on this foul music. They're hooked on video games. Now, you tell me, I hate to say this, how your little raggedy church service is about to get their attention. Explain that to me. You're talking about the kids don't want God. No, they don't know he exists because he's not in your place. What we have found, the reason why I got so many different races in my church, you name it, it's up in there. Some people come from countries, I don't even know where this country is. They got to pull out a map to see if this place exists to make sure you're not an alien.
1: Yeah.
0: I mean, there's all multiple age groups. I got all type of old people, medium people, and tons of young people flocking to the church in droves for one reason. I brought them in contact with the other side. That's what they tell me. They said, we here because you brought us in. They said, what you teach? They said, the level that you teach, it makes us look at AI as less.
1: Whoa.
0: What you teach, it makes us realize that witchcraft is scum compared to y'all.
1: That's good.
0: Because these kids grew up in power. They grew up, every show got to do with the supernatural. From Marvel to witchcraft to Harry Potter, everything is about the supernatural. Everything is about power you can operate in. And then the ones who have power said, Jesus, we don't need what you said. We're just going to do these color schemes and conferences and church services and have a nice talk about how you can have a good life. And nobody's having a good life because you rejected all of the stuff that's necessary to have a good life.
1: Listen. And it's the generation that doesn't care about nothing else but the authentic. And we can't get them with the conferences. We can't get them with the, well, I don't know how you do with the Yabo Shea. We can't get them with none of
0: that. These kids, they ain't trying to hear that. They're not. Man, let me tell you what the most wonderful thing is. One of the most wonderful things is these, I mean, when you see the people step out for the gift of tongues, I mean, black, white, Hispanic, Indian, Arab, Russian, they all stepping out, young, old. Almost every time people step out with their entire family. Husband, wife, three kids, 7, 8, 9, going there. 30 minutes later, all of them come out praying in tongues and rejoicing. Every single service. And then the most wonderful thing is I just saw this. What is today? I just saw this past Sunday at the, was it the first service? I don't know what service it was. And sitting on the second row, and I saw a family that had went in the back to receive the gift of tongues. And they're sitting there on the second row, just praying. And their daughter, which had to be all of 8 years of age, maybe, sitting there with her eyes closed, just praying in the spirit. Wow. I brought her in contact with the Holy Ghost. I didn't bring her in contact with religion. I didn't bring her in contact with a boring sermon using big words that's outside her understanding.
1: Yeah, come on.
0: What a 6-year-old will understand, you shall receive power. God is going to give me a supernatural language that'll bypass Satan? Mm-hmm. He's going to give me a super-likable language that's going to turn me into a better person? Mm-hmm. And as I pray in this language, I don't build up more rewards in heaven? Mm-hmm. And I can contact the invisible, and that's me working alongside with a ghost that's on inside of me that's holy? Mm-hmm. And Satan can't understand it? Mm-hmm. And I can manipulate natural law? Mm-hmm. I'll take that. Because when I watch Harry Potter, I can't get that. I can just watch it.
1: Wow.
0: When I watch Avengers, I just have to watch that. Okay? I can watch Thor throw his hammer. But here, you said I got a real one because God said, when I send my word out, it accomplishes and it won't return to me void. And he said, it's not my word like a mighty hammer that smashes rocks to pieces. So you teach that type of stuff and then you send it in. You want to know who does evangelism in our church? The young people.

0: 18 to 25 year olds, they're the ones that go out every weekend to do evangelism. They go out, just do stuff. No hindrance whatsoever, all type of crazy stories. They be, man, they doing stuff that I don't even like. I got one daughter, man, she do some stuff and I don't tell her to stop, but it's dangerous and I just don't tell her to stop. You know? I mean, watch this. Worst thing ever happened is she die and go to heaven. And I'll live with her forever. See? But see, the church is so low, she's scared to go to heaven. Whoa. You live in an apartment, somebody offer you a $10 million mansion. No, I just want to hold on to this apartment. You driving a hoopty that's smoking up the intersection and somebody offers you a brand Mercedes Benz. No, I'm going to just keep this hoopty. You eating cheap dollar food that's moldy. Somebody offers you the best food in planet Earth. And you're like, okay. You're living in this raggedy planet, dealing with work, getting paid money that's not worth your time. You got an education working in the area you didn't go to school for. You can't stand your job. Some of them can't even stand their spouse. Can't stand their parents. You don't live in the house you want to live in. Not driving the car you live in. And then Jesus said, if you die, you're going to come to a place where you get a mansion and you're going to live in a place where it is joy unspeakable and I create pleasures for you forever. And you're just like, no, I'm good. I need to stay here until I'm 142. I mean, that's how many times I tell people, why y'all crying over your grandmother? Your grandmother is 100 years age. Let her go. Y'all crying. The woman is in a better place. But see, you don't have a revelation of a better place. That's why you just say it religiously. No, she's in a better place. No, I don't cry over any Christian that dies because they crying over me. That's why Paul said, he said, I'm really struggling. He said, I could go to heaven, which is far better. And he said, but I think I might stay down here just to help y'all a little bit. He said, I'm going to be out in a second. Enoch was so close to God. He apparently wanted to leave his family behind. They'll be all right. She can get another man. I got a relative that I believe he had a visionary experience like that, where he experienced a rapture. He said he was flying through like outer space at a phenomenal rate of speed, and he said the old skin was coming off and a new glorified body was coming on. He said it is beyond exhilarating. He said the music, unbelievable. He said he got to the gates of heaven and the Lord said, you've been faithful. I'll let you have this experience to show you the future, but you must go back because there's work to be done. And even though he had a wife and kids, he begged God not to send him back. That's why most people don't get a vision of heaven. Because if you see it, you try to go to the funeral home and jump in the casket. I'm dead serious. Remember what Paul said? Paul said, when I got caught up there, he said, I don't even know if I was in my body or not. He said, what I will tell you is I heard things it's not even possible to repeat. The man never mentioned what he saw. He said, I can't tell you what I heard. A man and a woman in the Bible, an angel did something for them. And he said, what's your name so that we can remember you? You know what the angel said? He said, what you asking my name for is too wonderful for you to understand. What? That place is so crazy. That words are too beautiful for you to understand. The name of an angel is too. Can you imagine asking the angel his name? And he's still talking 10 minutes later. Eyes haven't seen, ears haven't heard. Now there's an entered into an intellect. What God has in store for those that love him, not go to church.
1: Oh.
0: The Holy Spirit told me years ago, he said, uses Ephesians 3:20. God can do exceedingly abundantly above all you ask or think according to the power that works in you. He said, if you want to know what heaven is like, he said, whatever you think and think up, we laughing. Told you about the lady that was caught up to heaven. She said, a young Korean girl. She said, Holy Spirit told her to draw it down the scale. She said she saw mansions in heaven that were 300 times larger than planet Earth. When we say, God is big. You ain't got no revelation of big. I mean, just think about that just for a second. I mean, there's some movie star, some sports figure. They have a mansion that you would be intimidated to drive past it, let alone go in it. You know, it might be 30,000, 40,000 square foot house. You know what I'm saying? Got an illustrious driveway with a fountain, marble floors, basketball court, swimming pool on the inside of the house. And you're like, that's crazy. Yeah, that is a trash can in the alley because that was built and architected by a man who operates at 10% of his brain power. So if a man can build something like that, what can God build in heaven at all?
1: Oh, my goodness.
0: Watch this. God's mansion is so big that all of our mansions fit in his house, not in heaven. That's why Jesus said, in my Father's house, our many mansions, the same way that your kids all have a bedroom in your house. So, she said there were mansions so big that if they were in planet Earth, you'd have to have a car just to get to the next room. Can you imagine your mansion is so big that you're in Atlanta, but in order to get to the dining room, you got to get in the car and drive to Tennessee. So I believe with all of my heart, here's another thing. The whole world is on edge. When you look outside, this crap that you see cannot be maintained. Mm. And AI is not getting ready to change that. It's going to make it worse.
1: Absolutely.
0: Because any level of technology, look at all of the technology that has been introduced up until this point.
1: Come on.
0: It made things better, but it also made men more evil.
1: Oof.
0: So now you're getting ready to, watch this. Now you're getting ready to institute the highest level of technology. Why? Because we're getting ready to operate in the highest level of evil, which is the Antichrist.
1: Oh my gosh.
0: But I'm being totally honest with you. I'd be very surprised if nothing happened in 2027. That Messiah 2030, that messed me up because you can't argue with it. Because that man used scriptures that you, like you said, that man used scriptures. And it's a part one, a part two, and a part three. That man used scriptures that some of them I saw, but I'm like, every scripture is like this?
1: It's
0: ridiculous. I mean, I think the first one he used like 28 scriptures.
1: Mm-hmm.
0: To prove the same point over and over again, 3 and 7, 3 and 7, 3 and 7. And I was just sitting like,
1: the parallel between creation, the 6 days, and then the rest. And then it, he even did the Jewish, what was it?
0: The menorah.
1: Yes.
0: Yeah, that was sick. That was crazy. But see, all of these scriptures in the Bible, watch this. This is, after 2 days, he will revive you. And the third day, you will live in his sight. Watch this. After Jesus dies, after 2,000 years, he'll be raising everybody from the dead. But in the third day, which is the millennium of Christ, you'll live in his sight.
1: Yeah. It's almost like by the end, he would have told us so many times we would have no excuse. That's why I said, and all men will be without excuse.
0: Would you like to know why Jesus said, to understand my day, you need to understand Noah and Lot's day? That's a huge amount of time, because Noah and Lot, that happened at the beginning. Jesus said to understand what's going to happen at the end. So the key to understanding the end is looking at the beginning. Mm. That's why the Bible says God, he said, I speak the end
1: from the beginning.
0: So the key to understanding the ending is understanding the beginning. And watch this. They started at the beginning and they moved forward in time. They got to the halfway mark. And as they were moving toward the future, they were also moving towards the past. That's why in order to get back to the beginning, you got to move through green energy and sexual perversion.
1: Wow.
0: Because that's what was in the beginning.
1: Same tree of life is in the end. We're all trying to get back to the presence of God. That's crazy.
0: So you also have to see a measure of extremely high level of intelligence called AI, because that's what Adam operated in before he fell. High level intelligence. That man woke up and knew knowledge. He knew everything. Jesus, God brought the animals to see what he would call them. How you do that? You don't go to school. So the problem is, man, I think the biggest problem of the day is that the church is very shallow. And the Bible says, to whom much is given, much is required. And it says, if you're faithful in least, more shall be given.
1: Yes.
0: Now watch this. So the reason why the body of Christ is so ignorant right now is because you haven't been faithful with the least.
1: Mm.
0: So you're still rejecting tongues. You still say demons don't exist. Jesus said in the last days, he said you would have to do it more than his days. He said that. You don't believe in demons. You don't believe God speaks to people in dreams. If you take dreams out of the Bible, there won't be one. You don't believe in the prophetic ministry. You don't believe in laying on the sick.
1: No.
0: You don't believe in none of that. So guess what? All of that is the least. So if you won't accept that, why is God going to give you more?
1: And it makes sense that because this day and age of Christianity is dependent on these intellectual conversions, why wouldn't AI appeal to a Christian that has relegated himself to just the mere intellect?
0: I did it.
1: Ever learning, but never...
0: Never coming to the truth. Ever learning, but never... I listened to a video today and a group did a study on Christians. they said about 20 to 25% of Christians believe that artificial intelligence can be trusted to teach them about God more than a pastor. 25% minimum.
1: Wow.
0: So instead of talking to a pastor about direction, you go to AI that is created by men that are against God. So a man did a test in his pulpit. He asked AI a question about the gospel, and AI gave him the answer. And then, I couldn't believe this happened. He did it live. AI gave him the answer. He said, now, why did you give me an answer like this when the scripture says this? He said, oh, he said, I gave you a different answer based on the culture. That's what the AI told him. See, so guess what? For everybody that's listening, yeah, it's okay for you to use, man, I use AI every single day. I'll do this. I'll punch this in. I'll say scripture where David and his men were in the cave. And AI will bring that up for me.
1: Yes, yes.
0: I use it to give me information.
1: Yes,
0: Barry Beard.
1: Yes, yes.
0: You know,
1: like, tips. Just on, like Google.
0: Yeah, it's like Google. Hey, I got a mosquito bite. Yes. What's the best thing for it?
1: Yeah.
0: I use it for information all of the time.
1: Yeah.
0: But when you start using it to now control your life instead of the Holy Spirit, what you said is, Holy Spirit, I'm setting you down. Watch this. Because it takes time to foster a relationship with you. But this anti-Holy Spirit, he's willing to tell me everything up front, just like Satan did with Adam and Eve. Biggest deception in planet Earth. Again, the Bible says that everything in planet Earth can change. It says the kingdom of God does not. And you remember when, let me tell you what the church is right now. I'll share this last thing and we'll see what's up.
1: Yes, sir.
0: You remember when David put the Ark of the Covenant.
1: Yes.
0: He built a cart with wheels.
1: Yes.
0: And had oxen pull it. Okay. And you remember that the oxen were pulling the cart and the ark shifted. Mm-hmm. One of the animals stumbled. Mm-hmm. It made it shift. And one of the men put his hand up so it wouldn't fall, and God instantly killed him. Okay. And so then David got very, very afraid and offended, and he dropped that thing off at Obed-Edom's house. I know, Oyedepo is the one that taught me this. He said that new cart is called new technology. He said in the kingdom of God, there's no new technology. You still have to do it the old way. And that's why a man got killed. So many people, we're killing our destinies. We're killing our results because we're trying to base the results on technology and not do it in the old way, which is you're still supposed to be on your knees at home seeking God with your phone off and a Bible in front of you to get a word from the Holy Ghost.
1: Well, say that again.
0: My ministry is working because I don't listen to technology. I don't listen to other men. I don't listen to what they teach in Bible schools and cemeteries and seminaries. My ministry works completely different than everybody else's is because I do it the old way. So guess what? When they went and got the ark out that man's house, guess what David said? He said, we messed up because we did it another way instead of the way God told us. And God told us to carry that ark on poles as men carry it because it's supposed to be a burden when it comes to the presence of God. People don't like burdens. But Jesus said, my yoke is easy and my burden is light, but it's still a yoke and it's still a burden. You got to do it my way. Follow me and I'll make you follow yourself. And we'll see where you go with that. So that was a very valuable lesson. And God told him, do it this way. But new technology found a way to make it easier. Found a way to make it fast.
1: Have mercy.
0: And then one mistake. And then somebody died. And then they set that thing off. And there was a delay. And then I go back and read it. David said, we have to carry it on the poles. God told us to carry it. So no matter what technology comes on the scene, understand that we got wheels now. We got carts now. And we got animals that'll carry this for us. But God didn't say nothing about no animal carrying the presence of God. Men got to carry it on their shoulders because it's a burden. So we got to do it the right way. And then when they did it the right way, David was rejoicing, taking the ark back. And as he was dancing, his wife got offended. And God closed her womb because she was mad at the man of God that had did it the right way.
1: Dude. Listen, this is too eye-opening. I don't even know what to say. It's so much in this. And this has to be repeated over and over. We got to get in our spirit. I think you're sounding an alarm. And I love even what you said in the end, like, man, we got to get back to the word. And even just a simple practical thing of saying, hey, put your phone down. pick up that word, get back to the word, get back to the word, get back to the word. There's nothing that you preach that's saying try to be inventive, get create. No, get back to what.
0: Because what you are reading is more technological than AI.
1: Come on.
0: When they came out with the computer, they tried to use it to prove that the Bible was archaic. They found out that the Bible was more technological than the computer. Because all you do is focus on the religious aspects. You don't focus on the technology and the technical aspects, as well as the mathematical code that's in the Bible that a computer...
1: We ain't even talking about that.
0: We ain't, all of that type of stuff. So that's where we are. We got to get back to... Because, again, something else about Nelson, we may need to be done. Something else about Noah and Lot's day. You know what Jesus also said about Noah and Lot's day? He said everything was normal before it happened. He said everybody was building. Everybody. You know, and that's what he said. He said people were getting married.
1: Marrying.
0: He said people were building. People were planting. And everybody was going about their regular day activity.
1: Wow.
0: He said until the day Noah went in an ark. It was a surprise. Until the day the sun was shining until Lot got out of that city, and then everything switched in 1 second. And
1: my goodness.
0: He said it's going to be big. So you have to study Noah and Lot in the beginning to see, because Jesus said, focus on Noah and Lot and everything that happened with that. He said, that'll give you a sign about when I'm coming, when you see those elements, and all of those elements are there with everything else, including what that angel told Daniel in Daniel chapter 10 through 14. So, yeah, we're going to see. But, you know what? One of the biggest revelations that we have not taught is what we're going to be doing on planet Earth for 1,000 years when we come back.
1: Oh, man.
0: Yeah. That it says it right in scripture. People can't see that stuff because they can't even get past the elementary stuff that they think is deep. Ain't nothing deep about casting out demons. It's nothing deep about getting somebody healed. That's normal stuff. At our church, we don't even celebrate it because it's normal. It's supposed to be normal. It's so normal that when the disciples came back and said, Lord, we can cast demons out in your name. Guess what he said? He said, ain't nothing to be happy about. What you should be happy about is that you're going to heaven. That's what you should be happy about. Casting out demons is insignificant. I have to be totally honest with you. I don't know how I got here. My wife and I talk about that every single day, is that why were we picked to restore all of this? And I don't know. I've always been an obedient man. I've always loved the truth. Even when I was living in sin, I loved the truth. But I don't know. I feel like David. I think it's just, I hate to say, the luck of the draw, but I was just chosen. And the longer I'm around, the more I kind of see why the Lord chose me. Cause I'm like, why didn't you choose him?
1: Right.
0: You know, but, so don't get me wrong. I'm very, very bold. I'm very, very sharp with my revelation wisdom, very arrogant against darkness. But everybody needs to know that I don't think I'm anybody. I mean, it's just out of all of the people God picked to do this, he picked me. And so it's just very wise for me to be worthy of the pick. Wow. All of the people that, I mean, it's not too many. I mean, a lot of guys, you know what? Your program is different because you actually bring on real people with real testimonies and let them tell their story versus just looking for clips to put up to get likes.
1: Yes.
0: You know, look at this. And yes. What do you think about this?
1: Yes.
0: And so that's why yours is so different. You got real people coming on. And so that's why real people are getting results, because you got real people coming on and sharing their testimony. Mm-hmm. And like, I remember Lakeisha, she's so wild. Lakeisha be hollering this room and doing the church service. But she's different. All the kids have different personalities. But yeah, and there are people that's making real decisions when it comes to this. But we're rare. But the Bible says, you know, few. If few there be find the road, less than that go down the road, and even less than that get to the end of the road.
1: Have mercy, man.
0: You can't be out paying attention to nobody. Somebody got a big old movement, prophetic encounter, big old church. We may not know where they are in 5 years. It's a lot of guys that I saw shooting stars don't know where they are. It's so again, you know, the thing that I can tell everybody is, y'all, you're going to have to find a way to divorce yourself from the culture and the world. The Bible says, love not the world, neither the things that are in it. You can use the world, You can enjoy it. You can like it. You can even like it, but you can't love it. Love is only for God and God alone. And he said, love the Lord your God with all your soul, all your mind, and all your strength, and all your heart. That's full intensity. The Lord gave me a vision. And like, you know, he can open up a refrigerator and see how much food is in there.
1: Mm-hmm.
0: God can open you up and see how much love you have for him. There was a lady in the church service, and she said Jesus appeared in the church service and was walking up and down the aisles. And he was walking amongst the people without interrupting them. He would walk in front of you. He would stand in front of you, and your heart would open up. And he could see in your heart if the song that you were singing to him you really meant, or if you were just singing it because that's what you're supposed to do with
1: them. Oh, no.
0: Yeah, that's why I stopped the worship for a moment at our church. I just stopped it. And I said, Lord, I need to make some things clear. Then he made it clear, you know. And then one of the things he told me, he said, before you institute it, tell the people the scripture. And the scripture he had me read is the one that says, away with your noisy hymns of praise. Away with your instruments that play. He said, I don't want to hear. What did he say? He said, away, he said, with your solemn assemblies that we call church services. And he said, away with your offerings, even your special ones. He said, because I would like to see an endless river of holy living and justice. So imagine all these churches singing to the Lord. And he got sent up there with this, trying to hear this mess. I don't like to hear music through corrupt people. Same way you won't drink water when they bring it out to you if it's impure. But see, so the Lord gives the deep is in the simplicity, not in the deep.
1: Come on.
0: And so the Holy Spirit will say, now, so let me get this right. You won't drink a glass of water that's not pure, but you want us to accept you living impure? That's what you're telling me? Doesn't work that way, son. Doesn't work that way. Everything is about, that's why the Bible said, blessed are those that wash their robes. What? It means blessed are those that get sin out of their life. Blessed are those that wash their robes.
1: Oh, Lord, have mercy.
0: And so, let me tell you something. At work, the level that I'm on, when you keep going to these different levels, each level actually shows you more of what you need to get on top of.
1: Straight up.
0: Not to be deep.
1: Straight up.
0: You're untouchable.
1: Yeah.
0: You know, you ain't nobody. You know, T.D. Jakes said you at the mall with three bodyguards. Who was trying to kill you? These dudes crack me up. You've been to my church. I'm a shorter man, but if you notice, all of these guys in my church I got some bolos.
1: Yeah.
0: When I say I got some real bolos, especially my security team.
1: Yes.
0: But they stand around. They don't stop the people from talking to me.
1: Right.
0: They're there to make everyone feel safe. So I have security team on the inside of the building, and we have real police officers in their police cars in the parking lot.
1: Mm.
0: To give a precedence that this is a well-protected place, but not from my own people.
1: Wow.
0: My wife and I walk amongst the people, our security, they walk with us, but they don't block people.
1: Yes.
0: Move out the way, the pastor is coming through, and all of that type of stuff. You ain't that important, that ain't what Jesus did. He didn't have no security team. He was bigger than you, badder than you, more powerful than you, and attacked more than you. Maybe you worried about your life, because never mind. But anyway, so yeah, we walked through there, and so recently they compared our church to a couple of other bigger churches. And that was one of the things they noticed. They said, your pastor walks amongst the people because he's not afraid of them.
1: Wow.
0: He watches me. When I walk through the hallway, can't talk to everybody when I'm walking through the hallway. I mean, it's a sea of people. And every once in a while, first time visitor, hey, man, I came from out of town. It don't take, you know, it's nothing for me to spend 20, 30 seconds just to greet him for a second.
1: Wow.
0: I'm constantly walking up the highway, giving people high fives. Don't even know who they are, just giving them high fives. It makes people feel seen. That's why people say about our church, when you go to Lionheart Church, you feel seen, not by the pastor, by everybody.
1: That's good.
0: And versus her ghetto, you know, so you can preach all day, but people never forget how you make them feel. So, you know, I have to be totally honest with you, man. I don't know where this is going in the world. What I do know is the fact that you see Donald Trump tussling with Iran. That's a major sign, because that's what the angel told Daniel. What angel told Daniel? He said, I fought with the prince of Persia, and then gave him a timeline of what Persia, which is Iran, was going to do all the way to the end.
1: Mm.
0: There's even a spot where he said, this country is going to try to do something, but ships from the West will scare him off. Says that right in Daniel chapter 12.
1: Oh, my goodness.
0: Well, who has ships from the West? I'm glad to be an American. That's who has ships from the West. Not too many people have ships. You know, I mean, how many times have we sent battleships? We got battleships over there right now from the West. Why? Holding Iran and others in check. See, so, but again, the people can't see those scriptures, and God, the Holy Spirit, won't allow you to see the revelation in those scriptures. Why? You won't even accept the revelation of living holy. Grace is power, not covering your sin. You don't even have a revelation of what the blood of Jesus means and how when you plead it, part of the blood of Jesus comes down to protect what you pleaded over. Y'all still worried about witches. Not worried about no witch. Witches are insignificant to me.
1: Come on.
0: The occult is insignificant to me. Right now the church is so infatuated with darkness. Oh, we got witchcraft attacks. Well, if witches are attacking me, I don't know.
1: I love that. I love that.
0: Come on. Anytime you see Jesus talking about some witches, we need to pray against the witches. He told the disciples, watch this. He didn't tell the disciples, go out there and raise the dead, cleanse the lepers, heal the sick, cast out demons, and be careful about the witches. He didn't mention nothing about witches. Because when you operate in real power, witchcraft in the occult is insignificant. Flat out. Period. I don't pray about witches for what? They're attacking you. Wonderful. I didn't know.
1: Let's go.
0: Job didn't know that Satan was attacked trying to get to him. He had a force field around him. In the witchcraft, they tell you that some Christians are seeing public and they see you standing in a pool of blood. They know, untouchable. Others, they say they see you standing in a pool of water, untouchable. Others, you have a mark on your forehead, untouchable. I see witches look at me all the time, and then when they look at me, untouchable. I don't need to pray. For what? Man, my spiritual dad, he and his team were traveling someplace, and they went into a hotel room. When they walked into the hotel room, and there was a figure there, some being wearing a black robe with no face. He said, they all just, of course, that might stun you. Whoa! He said they just stood there, and the being just stared at him. And then the being spun around really fast. He spun around and went right through the window and turned into a vulture. Looked at him, screamed, and then flew off. Typical Christian, this is not the right hotel. We need to go get our money back. This is the devil. We don't play with the devil. Boom, boom. You know what Bishop Odebo told his team? He said, insignificant. Go to sleep. We don't let the devil determine when we pray. Wait. And today, preachers don't have weight. Prophetic people don't have weight. They have church conferences. They don't have weight. They don't have the ability to walk into a room and everybody that's connected to Satan is on pause. Because this one man just walked into a room of 30 witches and they all realize, wait, just walked in a room. Be careful that you don't expose yourself. Wait. Praying in tongues produces weight. That's why Satan doesn't want you to pray in tongues, because he knows it produces weight over him. Spending time in the Word produces weight. Living holy produces weight. Walking in humility and meekness and not me using my title to think I'm better than somebody and y'all carry me into the sanctuary in a chair produces weight. In order to be a heavyweight, you got to be a lightweight. Oh, when I got to go to Oedipo, when the last times, I don't know, so we sitting up here, we be up here 5 hours.
1: Yeah.
0: I'm good. Every time I meet with Oedipo, he asks me, how's everything going? And I said, man, this is crazy. It's everything is working. Everything is working. And one time I told him that, and he'll celebrate for one moment. And then he told me this. He said, stay small. He said over and over again, stay small. Stay small. He said, the key to getting big is staying small. He said, you have many ministries in America. He said, they think they're big because of their size, but they're actually small. He said, remember, no matter how big you get, stay small. He said, because God is getting ready to take you someplace. He said, that makes big look small. So you got to stay small. See, but that's why, I wish I could take every pastor in America to see what I see overseas. And this is no disrespect to any pastors, including me. You can take the top 20 churches in America, the top 20, their numbers, their weight, their finances, their manifestation, their salvations, the top 20 churches in the United States, they don't equal 10% together of this one church that my dad pastors. Not 10%. Wait. Wait. every weekend, all of the ministers, they go out there with vats of oil poured around the church property and dare Satan to walk across it. Wait. These group of fools came on the church property and stole church cars one time. Yodipo said, oh, is that right? If the cars are not returned in 3 days, all of those men will be dead. All three of them died. Wait. I'm sorry, two of them died. The third one came back and got saved and told the testimony about how the other two died. One was sitting in front of a tree and just slumped over, dead. Wait. Too many birds flying in the sanctuary. If another bird flies in here, all of them die. All of a sudden, our birds on the ground, dead. Wait. But what did Paul do? Oh, you trying to stop this guy from getting saved in scripture? Blindness will be on you for a season to teach you not to fool with people that got way. Yeah, so I said, we the only church, we hope the witches come and attack us. We wish they would. We hope 30 million of them show up at one time. You're still going to need more men. Wait. 30 million witches. 30 million witches weigh less than one man of God that's clean. Wait.
1: Straight up.
0: Straight up.
1: Straight up.
0: So I'm with men. I'm not with men to do conferences and like titles and entitlement and all of that type of stuff. I'm with men. They got raw weight.
1: So that's why I really love you. Unfortunately, we put out the We Need to Heal information, and in 6 hours, everything was maxed out. Oh, the Lord told me to make it free, and everybody was reached. But even with just reaching you, I mean, the fact that I could just call you and you could call me, and I'm like, hey, this is what's happening. I don't have to do an extended, like, I know the gospel Christian industry. I know what it's like. I've been a part of it as an artist and different things like that. And I just so appreciate how accessible that you've made yourself and how it's not about the stuff. Like when I talk to you, you're just like, hey, look, anytime you want me to come through, and it's never about, I mean, the fact that you're even here, I'm like, hey, where's the entourage?
0: It was just me. No security, no driver. I don't need one. I got a nice car. I like driving it. Well, watch this. You ready for this? You ever notice that Jesus didn't make people come to him? He went to them. And he had to walk. He was not so entitled. Make everyone come to me. I'm the Son of God.
1: And he had the right.
0: And he had the right.
1: Honestly.
0: He's all, they need help. Okay. Zacchaeus, okay, I'll come to your house and eat. Oh, you got a servant girl that's dead? Okay, I'll come. Oh, you need to be healed? Okay, I'll come. I'll come. I come.
1: Can you believe that?
0: Yeah, that's why Jesus, again, did Jesus ever say, follow me because I walk in my power? No. Follow me because I'm the Son of God? No. Follow me because I'm perfect? No. He said, follow me because I'm meek and lowly. That's what Jesus said. So I talk very arrogant on screen because I know I'm dealing with darkness. I'm going to deal with knuckleheads who think that they know more than us. They have no manifestation whatsoever. They have no fruit. They don't even know Jesus. But they're an expert about what me and you should do, but they can't even put a smile on their wife's face. They can't even pay their bills on time. They live from paycheck to paycheck, but they're experts about what you and I do. So I talk very arrogant on here, but when you see him on the street, everybody says, oh, this is a very simple man. He can't go anywhere without being recognized. But I just talk to people. I'm a regular man. And guess what? Guess what? At any time, somebody out there that's like me can shoot me. That's just the reality of it. Just don't care. Because guess what? As long as I'm doing the will of the Lord, he needs me. Oyedepo taught me that. He said, when you're doing what the Lord wants you to do, you get extra bodyguards because he needs you alive. Because you're doing his will. The other guys, well, if y'all die, so be it. Y'all ain't doing nothing for us no way except for having conferences. I'm not against conferences. I'm not again. But we got to stop with this. I got regularly convicted on? I was reading the scripture the other day, and I got convicted on it, that one scripture, and I didn't read any more of the Bible that day. I just stayed stuck. It was simple. Go ye into all the world and preach the gospel. And I realized that the Lord was telling me, now is the time for you to create a ministerial association in your own church and start sending people out into the world. I got a guy in my church, Robert, and another guy, black guy, white guy, and they're really, really good friends. Somebody like 2 hours away, he's in a particular physical condition where he can't get to the church. And so just like Cornelius, he reached out to them. He said, hey, would y'all mind coming to my house and baptizing me and preaching the gospel? And they said, yeah. And so Robert, he has his own baptismal pool. And these two guys going to drive out there together. Okay. And they're going to drive out together. Put up this baptismal pool, and the man said, I'm going to have all my family members and friends here waiting. they going out. Watch this. Had the nerve to ask me for permission. For what? Well, we're going out in the name of Lionheart Church. Yeah. And what? Bingo. I said, y'all video it, and anything that y'all need, just let me know. So imagine if the whole church was doing that. But we can't do that because the whole church exists to build up our name, to build up platforms for our ministry. You don't have one. I think the most valuable thing that Bishop Oyedepo taught me was, he said, you don't have a ministry and you don't have a church. It all belongs to the Lord. So let me tell you something. A pastor called me before I got here. And this is one, you know, I have a large network of pastors that I now mentor, something like over 200 now, something crazy. And he called me because he has an opportunity to get a building. He's having ministry in his garage. And he said, man, we got an opportunity to get this building. And, you know, he said, I don't know. He said, I can't really afford it. And I asked the Lord. He said, my peace is not disrupted, but I also don't have a green light. And he said, you know, this is a pretty good deal. It's been vacant for 4 years and, you know, something like $2,500 a month. Boom, boom. And I was able to share this with him, and it brought him great peace. And I shared him the testimony with my spiritual dad, Oyedepo. Oyedepo, the current sanctuary that he's building is about 50% larger than a Mercedes-Benz stadium.
1: Is about what?
0: 50% larger than the Mercedes-Benz stadium. It has 1,200 bathrooms and 126 escalators. The Americans are putting on the roof. I believe the Japanese are doing the elevators, and I think the Italians are doing.
1: Oh, he's building a new place.
0: Yeah. It'll be done sometimes this year or next year. It's by far the largest thing in planet Earth.
1: It's bigger than any stadium.
0: It is the largest stadium in planet Earth. Technically, it could seat 170,000. Technically. And they so crazy when I over there. They said, y'all think this is the last one? They said, when we finish this one, we'll be on to the next. Two of his spiritual sons, Iniche, built a 100,000 seater to six and having six services a Sunday, I believe. And then a BMA is another guy in Nigeria. He built a sanctuary called the Hand of God. It's a sanctuary in the shape of a hand. And each finger holds 30,000 people with its own chairs and shirt. They're killing it, destroying Satan on every side. But if they walked in this room, you wouldn't know they were pastors because they carried themselves very low. Over here, pastor got five members. He need three bodyguards and an entourage and somebody to hold his Bible, and got the nerve to call him an armor bearer. There's no such thing as an armor bearer. No such thing. They got it from scripture. An armor bearer in the Old Testament, when a king went to war, he could not carry his battle axe and his hammer and his several different type of swords and his spiked machine. He couldn't carry all that at the same time. So you had armor bearers that brought the weapons and carried them for you so that as you fought, you could ask them, hand me my sword.
1: Wow.
0: Now, how did that turn into you carrying my Bible and then calling my air bar? No, that's the assistant. That's the secretary. I got two hands. I can carry my own Bible.
1: They're not gonna like this one.
0: They
1: gonna like
0: that. That's okay, but they don't have the results I have either. That's pride, and God resists the pride. He gives power to the humble. Carry yourself like a regular man. I don't read nothing about Jesus had the disciples carrying his stuff. Anyway, but this is the modern age. That's your problem. Anyway, what was I saying before that?
1: Man, he's talking about
0: what were we talking about?
1: We're talking about Oyedepo. We're talking about different things.
0: Oh, yeah. Valuable lesson. I got off track.
1: Yeah.
0: So this sanctuary probably cost $300 to $400 million. American. So he went to the Lord and said, Lord, we can build the sanctuary several times and we're ready. We can easily do it debt free. Most people, if they can do something debt free, won't check in with the Lord.
1: Oh,
0: because they own it.
1: Because they can.
0: Just because you got the money to build it debt-free doesn't mean you should do it. You're supposed to check in with the owner because it's his money, not yours. Lord, we can build this 170,000 sanctuary. He decided to use an underpark for car park, so I think it's down like 130, 140 now. But we can build it. Lord didn't say nothing. He went back to the Lord a second time. We ready to build this sanctuary. We can do it completely debt-free without sweating the way somebody would buy a loaf of bread in America. Guess what Lord said? Don't say nothing to me about that building. Now, mind you, Oyedepo was having five services a Sunday, packed. He needs the room, and he still does. The Lord said, don't say nothing else to me about that building. And the Lord didn't say nothing to him for 3 years. It's a very valuable lesson for leaders, and that is God is not interested in your problem. He's interested in your obedience. because you have a growth problem doesn't mean you're supposed to get another building because it's not your building.
1: That's crazy.
0: So it is crazy. So I shared that with the man. I said, if you ask God a direct question about his ministry,
1: ooh,
0: and he didn't answer, silence does not mean go. Silence means wait.
1: Oh, hey, if I didn't hear nothing today.
0: Ooh. Watch this. If I'm the manager of McDonald's and I email the CEO a question about making some adjustments at the store, if he does not answer me, does that mean move forward or does that mean wait until you hear from the CEO? It means wait until you hear from the CEO. So the reason why my stuff is working so flawlessly is because I don't make a move until the Lord makes it clear. Why? I don't have a building. That's a $5 million building. It's the Lord's $5 million building. I don't have no tithes and offerings. That's his money. I don't have a ministry. What do I have that the Lord did not give me?
1: That's it.
0: See? And so that's the difference between the cultural preacher and the Holy Ghost preacher. The cultural preacher is building his ministry. The Holy Ghost preacher recognizes that he doesn't have one. He's running something for the CEO.
1: That's right.
0: And all managers are supposed to, I work at Chick-fil-A, and then I wake up one day and decided, you know what? There's too much chicken up in this piece. We need to start offering steak sandwiches. Am I allowed to offer steak sandwiches without the CEO's permission? No. You check in with the CEO. Can we do steak sandwiches? No. It's a reason why it's called Chick-fil-A. Okay. And if you obey what the CEO says, then you keep your job and he keeps on blessing you. And you might give him a promotion. See, so most pastors are running their own church. Bless you. That's the crazy thing. Most pastors don't even know it.
1: It's not your church.
0: It's not your church. They're running their own church. That's why it's not working correctly. So guess what? And guess what? Whenever, this is our last thing. Whenever you are running something for someone else, they are always going to give you instructions that you don't like. Always. So, Lord, how would you like me to run this? It belongs to you. So how do you want it run? And I even canceled midweek service. I canceled midweek service. And I told the Lord, I'm not even reinstituting midweek service. That's nowhere in the Bible. Nothing wrong with a midweek service, but everybody doing a midweek service. Why? Because everybody does a midweek service. So I canceled it. I said, I'm not doing nothing until you show me what to do. He didn't say nothing to me for a whole year. So I didn't do nothing for a whole year. And then when he starts speaking, he starts showing me stuff that nobody does. That's why it works 100%. How you gonna stop the service and before you preach, you do an altar call for people that want to speak in tongues and send them into another room. And then you go into the sermon. I never forget when the Holy Spirit told me to do that. I said, what about my sermon? He said, they can hear your sermon another day. What's more important? He said, your sermon or my spirit. That's what he told me. Unorthodox, but 100% results. Because when you, and this is what I told this man of God, I said, last one. I gave him another testimony. I gave him on Utipose, and I gave him a friend of mine. We were at this meeting between police officers and clergy. This young man, he didn't know us. He walked up to us. He said, hey, man, I'm getting ready to start this church. It was something crazy like 123 Church. You know, they just named it. Uh-huh. And this is what he said. He said, so this is the name of the church. He said, what do y'all think? Guess what I said? I said, the fact that you asking me proves you didn't hear from God. Because no man hears from God and questions a man about nothing. He said, I need to talk to you. I said, okay, cool. So I told him, I said, if it's the Lord's ministry, don't you think he got enough sense to give you the name of his ministry? So taught him about that, taught him about the gift of tongues, came to my service. First time he was at my church service praying in tongues, the Holy Ghost spoke to him from above and said, get rid of that little raggedy name you came up with. He said, the real name of the church is called Revive Church. And when the Lord gave him the name, he didn't question a man. You know why? Faith does come from hearing the word, but more importantly, faith comes from hearing directly from God. When God speaks to you directly, you will not ask a man anything regardless to what he told you. So when he sent me in that building and told me, do the church services on Saturday. Saturdays, yep, Saturdays. And so pastors would stop by over the years. They said, sir, we can't get nobody to come on Sundays and you packed on Saturdays. How do you make it work? I said, I don't know, you gotta ask the Lord. He told me to do it.
1: Come on.
0: So it works. So always remember this. God will always tell you to do something that don't work. And when you obey it, he'll make it work because you obeyed him. They don't know that. They don't know that. Right now, building ministry is about color schemes and the right this and the right that. And, you know, I saw a post today. God bless it. So, you know, I saw a post today. Oh, these are the four books that you must read. No, listen to this. These are the four non-Christian books you have to read in order to have successful ministry. So let me get this right.
1: Come on.
0: You're trying to tell me that I can't have successful ministry unless I read four books from individuals that have nothing to do with Christianity? I'm good with that, dog.
1: That's crazy.
0: That is crazy, but that's the culture. That's because they put the Holy Ghost in a locker and can't find him. And so since they can't find him, they don't know how to do ministry. So now we got to build it on gimmicks. Now we got to listen to the world to build God's business. Woo! Yeah, y'all go ahead with that.
1: It's his church, his ministry, his people.
0: His power. It's his ministry. So you must use his power to empower his ministry. But you don't like his power.
1: Woo.
0: You want to
1: deny the power thereof.
0: Yeah.
1: Form of godliness.
0: Form of godliness. Form. Church services. Form, but no real power. Remember what Paul said? Both Moses and Paul had speaking problems. Moses stuttered really bad. And remember what they said about Paul? Remember what Paul said? He wrote a letter. He said, I heard y'all talking about me and how, you know, my speech is not that good and my talking is not that well. And then he said this. He said, but when I show up, he said, we'll see who walks in power. He said, because the kingdom of God is not based on what you're talking about. It's about power. And right now, everybody is talking. While the body of Christ is demon possessed, sick, don't know how to pray. And so they turn on the AI to get deliverance because you ain't taught them a thing about the relationship with a ghost that's holy, that gives you power and a language that bypasses physical law and Satan. Y'all rather have church services. I'm good with that. So people cuss me out and they persecute me and all that type of stuff, you know, and all they're doing is making more and more people show up. I have a growth problem that will do nothing but get worse until Jesus comes back. Because there's nothing else in the scripture for me to do.
1: Come on.
0: It's nothing in there. Fast. It's nothing else for me to do. I'm doing everything in scripture. And then you wonder why the Lord is sending me 300 people a week. You know why? Because he wants them to receive what he wanted them to have, not what you want them to have. He wants them to have tongues. He wants them to have power. He wants them to have holiness. He wants them to have the raw word of God. He wants them to tell them you need to read your Bible every single day so you can foster a relationship with your Heavenly Father. So if I tell them the truth, he's going to send people to hear the truth, not your McDonald's sandwich.
1: Listen. I told y'all.
0: We better stop because I'm starting to go there now.
1: I told y'all. And I just can't. I cannot wait for next time because it's going to be crazy.
0: Is the conference. That's what's going to be.
1: The conference I'm looking forward to because in the room, I just believe and I just spoke to the intercessory team and I said, the Lord is saying that this time, the area that we're holding a conference, the Lord has already began to arrest the principalities of that location. And there's going to be supernatural ease as it relates to the demons and the transformation and deliverance that's going to go forth. Yeah. We're not tussling this time.
0: The church that you're having it at with Miles and Delana Rutherford.
1: Come on.
0: I mean, they keep that area locked down.
1: Come on.
0: Just by their character and their prayer and their deliverance and all of that type of stuff. So, that's very strategic.
1: Yes.
0: That's a lesson to remember is that depending on where you have the conference will determine the level of prayer and warfare you have to deal with. But over there, you're going to have to push back where people are coming from. You ain't going to have to push back nothing with Miles Church.
1: Yes.
0: He's already pushed back stuff.
1: That's right.
0: You're already keeping the devil back.
1: That's right.
0: And so, but then to have that and the type of people that you're having coming, if all I do is the tongues part, that'll just be powerful enough.
1: We might have to cut it out because people are going to be like, please.
0: Yeah, but I think it's wise, like you said, even if we do it like after something dismisses.
1: Yes.
0: And they take a break and the people is really hungry, you're going to fast. You're about to get this.
1: Come on.
0: But then I might encourage if there are some leaders in here, you want to see how simple this is.
1: Oh, that's good.
0: I got a professional football player that's in our training class because he want to get his whole team filled.
1: It's just
0: going in all the world. See? See, the reason we can't touch the world is because you have not even embraced what you're supposed to have, let alone teach it to other people. The people that do healing at my church, these people are not ministers. The people that get people filled with the Holy Spirit, that team, they're not ministers. Ain't none of them been to Bible school. None of them. People that do deliverance, none of them been to Bible school. And the scripture says these signs shall follow them that believe. So all you need is a little bit of training, a little bit of mentorship.
2: Come on.
0: What Jesus did. And Jesus' disciples didn't go to Bible school. Their Bible school, Jesus said, watch me for a few days. Y'all got it? No, man, we don't got it. You want us to raise the dead? Yep, going out there and then tell me what happens if it doesn't happen. So they came back. Lord, it didn't work. He said, that's because of your unbelief. He said, but this type of demon does come out because of fasting. It's just crazy. But it's crazy what Jesus asked street guys to do in a moment that we can't get guys to do that's been to Bible school for 5 years.
1: 10.
0: Yeah. I can feel the righteousness raging against me right now.
2: Oh, yeah.
0: We all right. I'm in the company of Jesus. Don't never mess with a man that gets results. You can't talk him out of it because he already gets results. Dude, we had a 2,000, because we were moving too slow, we had a 2,000 person waiting list for tongues. Do you know that right now on Zoom every week, we get 400 to 500 people a week on Zoom receiving the gift of tongues, praying in tongues on a Zoom call? That's not counting what's happening in the house. If you're going to take over, if you're going to take over what has happened in America, you have to become a Christian virus. And the only way for you to become a Christian virus is to get the Holy Ghost in as many people as you can and get them to praying, to maybe slow this down and manipulate it. I don't know, but I'm doing my best.
1: Man, if you could pray for those that are watching, man, I'm just excited for what God is doing, man, at Lionheart, doing through you. And in this conversation, I think this is just going to go far and wide. Like, this, it's time. It's so time.
0: As soon as they see it, they go, like, oh, here these two fools.
2: Here we go again.
0: Here these two fools go again. Let's see what crazy this day. Let me tell you something. We will deal with the persecution to save those who want to be saved.
1: Absolutely.
0: Bring because when I, Ezekiel, when I tell you, see, all we're doing is one man plants and another man waters.
1: Absolutely.
0: That's all we're doing.
1: Yeah.
0: But when I tell you the amount of people that have visited and have come and joined our church and will tell us with tears in their eyes, we have rededicated our lives back
1: to God. That's all that matters.
0: Because of what we heard on that thing. See, so even if it was one, I can deal with the voice of 10 million because the Bible says all of heaven rejoices over
1: one. Come on. Thank you, Jesus.
0: When I tell you, man, we've had people, because we talked to the first time visitors. I might have to stop that in the future because it's getting overwhelming. We talked to the first time visitors after every service. And that ends up being sometimes like an hour and a half because of how many are there. Because then they want to shake our hand. They want to take a picture.
1: Yes.
0: And when I tell you these people, I mean, we've had a couple of ladies that they walked up and started hyperventilating, literally, because they could not get out their appreciation for hearing the truth on something like this. Just the truth. We don't care what nobody else think. No one to think.
1: At this point, it just don't matter.
0: Type of result?
1: No, not at all.
0: No, please.
1: Not at all.
0: Okay. And I'm going to tell you whether I was getting a result or not. You know, I'm going, until y'all show me scripturally. You know, people just talk about what they believe. Yeah, I'm telling you what, I don't tell you what I believe. I'm telling you what's in the word. Jesus made a very strong statement. And then you let me know if you got to go because we got to go. Jesus made a very strong statement. He said, when a demon, listen to this. See, these are formulas. He said, when a demon is cast out of someone, it goes to a desert place. He didn't say, let me give you the explanation of one type of demon.
1: Mm-hmm.
0: He said, this is what they do.
1: Mm-hmm.
0: They go to a dry place. Then they come back. If they can get back in, before he goes back in, he waits. And then he said this. He goes and gets 7 other demons, more wicked. He's telling you on top of Revelation. He's letting you know that if one gets kicked out, if he can get back in, he goes and gets 7 more. He didn't say he goes and gets some more. He goes and gets 7 more. That's a formula. He goes and gets 7 more, exactly 7. Then he said they all go back in, and then that person is worse off than before. Why does he go and get 7? Because 1 + 7 = 8, and 8 is the number of new beginnings. These are formulas of the Spirit that we don't know about. But then this is what he said after that. He said that'll be the testimony of the last day generation. Stop. You cast out demons all day, every day? Yes. Disciples cast them out all day, every day? Yes. And you just sat up here and told me that in the last days that it is going to be worse and this is going to be situation. He said, yes, you're going to cast demons out of people But after they're cast out, they won't live right.
1: Oh, my goodness.
0: They won't be holy. They're going to go back to the same sin and the same music that let the demon in the first place. So when that demon leaves, he's going to come back. He says, oh, yeah, you cast me out, but now I can get back in. So in order to strengthen myself, I need to go get seven guys that are stronger than me. And we'll go back in and start again because eight is the number of new beginnings. Doesn't mean you can't cast them out. It's just that left in check. Boom. And he said,

0: and in the technology and the medium of social media, God can use one man to be like 100.
1: Wow.
2: Yeah.
1: Think about,
2: that's what's happening.
0: Your platform is reaching people as though it was 1,000 men. Cause you're reaching people. Man, we didn't have people from other countries. Oh, I'm here because of the Ezekiel podcast. See, it's not going to be a whole bunch. Because you don't need a whole bunch. I just need a few. So he's going to have a few. And there are others that we don't know that are doing the real world.
1: Yes.
0: And when I name drop, it's because at this moment, I believe in these people.
1: Yes.
0: The people I don't believe in, I never mention their name. Individuals that are the most attacked are the ones that are talking about you being the most clean. I never met Philip Anthony, but it's obvious that he preaches repentance.
1: Yes.
0: He teaches holiness.
1: Yes.
0: Okay.
1: Come on.
0: Talk to Marcus Rogers.
1: Yes.
0: Marcus Rogers is telling y'all about to start living right. Yeah. Y'all attack him like this man is the plague. All the man is telling you, the man is trying to help you get into heaven. They keep trying to call Tiffany Montgomery a witch. Yeah.
1: Mm-hmm.
0: That's the same thing they accuse Jesus of. Anytime you tell people to start leaving the occult alone, the occult tries to raise up people to say that you the occult. That's why they talk about Tiffany Montgomery. All she telling you to do is live right. All she telling you is the music that you listening to is corrupting you. All she telling you is that you took an oath with these little silly sororities and fraternities and that it's an open door to corrupt you and bring a curse into your life that might not show up until you have children. All she trying to do is save your life on this side and the hereafter. But you listen to these other YouTube preachers who have a microphone and no manifestation tell you that she is a witch and that she is crazy. Yeah. Okay. Y'all might think she crazy, but she know you cursed. So I hate to say this, and some people might think this is braggadocious. Yeah, I'm the dude that's going to protect all of the people that's trying to do it right. I am that lion that can protect everybody. So when I see people attacking Tiffany Montgomery, if I see you attacking Philip Anthony, if I see you attacking Miles and Delana Rutherford, if I see you attacking Marcus Rogers and the other individuals that stand for holiness, yeah, you don't want me to speak because I'll kill all y'all at the same time. My ministry was raised up that way to be a protector of individuals, especially women like Tiffany Montgomery. Now, she don't need my protection, I'm sure. She hold her own.
1: Yes.
0: You know, but when I make certain statements, when I see she'll make certain things, and then these preachers will get on a YouTube channel and discuss how she wrong. No, she not wrong. You just ignorant. Woo. Because if I put you in a room and Tiffany in a room with a demon, I'm pretty sure you the man, you going to run out and the woman will still be in there. Now, Tiffany crazy. I mean, it's okay. Mark is crazy because I'm crazy. You know, but Tiffany is a prophet. You know, I'm a pastor, so I'm more of a coddler. You know, come on, babies, do the right thing. Yeah, you don't want to go to hell.
1: Yeah.
0: You know, I just got Satan off of you and all that type of stuff.
1: Yeah.
0: Man, well, Tiffany, a prophet. Prophets don't care nothing about you. Think they swing a sword and you bleeding. Okay, you go to the doctor. I'm just, okay. So, but if the prophets and the pastors will work together, but most pastors don't like prophets because prophets can see. And if you're not living right, they can see that you're not
1: see
0: living right.
1: See
0: through
1: you.
0: Yeah. I don't have a prophet because you can look at me all you want to. You ain't going to see nothing. Remember what Jesus said? Satan's coming, but he'll find nothing in me. You ain't going to find nothing in me. You can talk to Satan about that.
1: Come on.
0: You ain't going to find nothing. No, of course. Now, there are still areas where I have to work on different things like that.
1: Yeah.
0: And I'm growing. There are times when the Holy Spirit will tell me, matter of fact, I said something in the pulpit, I think 2 weeks ago.
1: Yeah.
0: And the next day, the Holy Spirit said, not only did I not like what you said, I didn't like what you were thinking about when you said it because it was all pride. I went back and told the congregation. That's how I keep myself low. I ain't nobody. God chose to use me. That's good enough. I don't need to make a name for myself. None of that. He decided to use me. And that in and of itself, and how he has blessed me and how he has allowed me to touch mankind and have the greatest spiritual father ever and my family and I'm prosperous. I'm doing well. What do I need to try to do to make it seem like I'm better than somebody? When if you remove a quarter of what Jesus did for me, I ain't nobody. I was a security guard at an ice cream plant before I opened up Lionheart Church. Now I'm somebody because everybody flocking towards me. They ain't flocking towards me. They flocking because I teach Jesus. That's what they flocking to. Because I'm pointing them Jesus. I'm teaching them how to have a relationship with the Holy Ghost. I'm teaching you how to get in the Word. I'm teaching you that what I see. Want to know what I tell the people? When the first time visitors, I said on our books and resources page, it took my wife and I 30 years to

0: accumulate this information. 30 years to accumulate all of these books to get us to this level. You now have access to it in one moment. So what it took us 30 years to get to, you could now get it in one. People are not used to telling them. They're not used to pastor. They're not used to the pastor telling them, you do realize that you can do greater works than me. That's what Jesus told his disciples. They're not used to that. They think the pastor and everything, when actually you're supposed to be standing on his shoulders to become everything. That's why he's a slave. Let me stop. As long as you were a slave, God will make you a king. As long as you're a king, in the future, you're going to be a slave. Most pastors are going to be serving the people they were pastoring on the other side. Yeah, it's a book called The Vision by Rick Joyner. You can read that and he'll let you know. Rick Joyner got caught up to heaven. He was allowed to interview people. Number one category of people we talked to was pastors and ministers that lost their entire reward. Oh, they went to heaven, but they lost their reward. And all of them, it was because of how they treated people. Jesus said, let me get this right. This is my last statement, then we can be out. Okay, Jesus, let me get this right. Okay, I left my throne in glory for these people. I died for these people. I was murdered for these people. I was beat beyond recognition and then went to hell and suffered over 3 days, which you couldn't handle for 3 seconds.
1: Oh.
0: And then for these people that I died for, I then left, went to heaven and left them with gifts that you wouldn't develop. I then gave them the name of Jesus that you didn't teach them to use. I gave them the Holy Ghost and you took that relationship away from them and replaced it with you instead. I wanted to speak to them in dreams that you didn't believe in. I wanted to get that monster out of them that kidnapped their soul, but you didn't believe the monsters exist.
1: My goodness.
0: I trained them to be future kings because they are sons of God. They are kings. They are lords. They are ambassadors, more than conquerors, salt of the earth, light of the world. That's who I died for them to become. And all you did was turn them into church members to give tithes and offerings.
1: Oh.
0: And on that note, it's time to go to Burger King. Where they tell you you can have it your way, but it's a lie because I want it free. Well, that's not what we really mean. We didn't don't choose. I just say crazy stuff sometimes. So, I mean, that book, The Final Quest, I would say between The Final Quest and The Vision by Rick Joyner and my mentoring from Oyedepo. That's what made me. I'm extremely grateful, but I asked the Lord, I said, there's only one thing I asked the Lord. One thing I asked. I said, Lord, I want to be in the position that no matter who you send to me, I have the right answer. That's where I am today. When I asked the question, asked him to do that, guess what the Holy Spirit said? He said, you'll never be comfortable for the rest of your life.
1: Whoa.
0: Because in order for me to put you in that position, I got to send you through some stuff. I got to work some stuff out of you. I got to even put you with the right leader so he can put what's in him in you so that you won't be crazy. And it really is just simple. It's just really simple. Do you think God is an expert or do you think you an expert? Do you think the Bible is true or do you think it's outdated?
1: Come on.
0: Because most of the leaders, they acting like the Bible is outdated. That's right. Why you've instituted new stuff.
1: Yep.
0: We don't need the Holy Ghost.
1: Yep.
0: I want you to think about this. We don't need the third part of the Trinity that the Bible says is the down payment for our inheritance that will bring anything to my remembrance, tell me the truth about anything in the moment, and show me the future. We don't need him. We just need another church conference. But let's pray. Father, in Jesus' name,
1: thank you, Lord,
0: God, for this session.
1: Thank you.
0: With Ezekiel and I. Thank you, Lord, for every person that is listening and will listen. Thank you, Lord God, that it will wake them up.
1: Thank you, Lord.
0: It'll wake them up so that at the very least, they can begin to connect to you again,
1: yes,
0: worship
1: God.
0: You again.
1: Thank you.
0: Get rid of their sin again. Spend time in the Word again to get to know you again.
1: Yes, Lord.
0: In the fullness of what you have called them to be.
1: Yes, God.
0: Thank you, Lord God, that for every person that wants to hear the truth, I speak the peace of God into every address.
1: Yes,
0: I declare nothing missing
1: God.
0: Or broken.
1: Yes, Lord.
0: You have not created us for ups and downs. You have only created us for ups and ups.
1: Yes.
0: So I declare that for every person that is listening as they release their faith, that their last failure is the last one that they will ever see.
1: Lord. Thank you.
0: Thank you, Lord God, for the things that you are using Ezekiel and I to move into.
1: Yes, God.
0: To help millions of people.
1: God.
0: To build up rewards so that they can get everything that you have ordained for them to have. We thank you, O Lord God, for this, and we ask that you would bless this in Jesus' mighty name. Amen, amen.
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0: Today, I simply want to share with you a psalm that has really touched me. At times when I'm overwhelmed and I want to pray, but I can't find the words to speak, I simply read this psalm and I offer it as a prayer to the Lord. And as I read it, I want you to keep something in mind. David mentions enemies. However, when I apply this psalm to my life, the enemies I'm talking about are not physical enemies, but rather, I sometimes have to face an enemy called discouragement. Sometimes it's called anxiety or worry. These are all enemies. So for the next few moments, as I read this precious psalm from the Word of God, I encourage you to open up your heart to the Lord and cast all your burdens on Him. Psalm 27, verses 1 through 14. The Lord is my light and my salvation. So why should I be afraid? The Lord is my fortress, protecting me from danger. So why should I tremble? When evil people come to devour me, when my enemies and foes attack me, they will stumble and fall. Though a mighty army surrounds me, my heart will not be afraid. Even if I am attacked, I will remain confident. The one thing I ask of the Lord, the thing I seek most, is to live in the house of the Lord all the days of my life, delighting in the Lord's perfections and meditating in His temple. For He will conceal me there when troubles come. He will hide me in His sanctuary. He will place me out of reach on a high rock. Then I will hold my head high above my enemies who surround me. At His sanctuary, I will offer sacrifices with shouts of joy, singing and praising the Lord with music. Hear me as I pray, O Lord. Be merciful and answer me. My heart has heard you say, come and talk with me. And my heart responds, Lord, I am coming. Do not turn your back on me. Do not reject your servant in anger. You have always been my helper. Don't leave me alone now. Don't abandon me, O God of my salvation. Even if my father and mother abandon me, the Lord will hold me close. Teach me how to live, O Lord. Lead me along the right path, for my enemies are waiting for me. Do not let me fall into their hands, for they accuse me of things I've never done. With every breath, they threaten me with violence. Yet I am confident I will see the Lord's goodness while I am here in the land of the living. Wait patiently for the Lord. Be brave and courageous. Yes, wait patiently for the Lord. Now let us pray. My Lord, my Savior, Jesus Christ of Nazareth, the one and only Son of the living God. King Jesus, you are my light and my salvation. And because of that, whom shall I fear? What shall I be afraid of? When Jesus Christ our Lord is our refuge and the fortress of our lives, whom shall we dread? If God is for us, who can be against us? No one, because we serve an almighty, all-powerful, all-conquering God. Even if the wicked come up against us, we will not fear. Even if an army encamps against us, our hearts will not fear, because Jesus Christ holds all power. Lord, you're the one who has the final say. Father, my prayer is what your word says in Psalm 27, verse 4. One thing I have asked of the Lord, and that I will seek, that I may dwell in the house of the Lord, in His presence, all the days of my life, to gaze upon the beauty, the delightful loveliness and majestic grandeur of the Lord, and to meditate in His temple. Lord, I trust you, because in the day of trouble, you will be my shelter. You will always be my hiding place. You will lift me up on a rock. Because of this, I will sing praises to your name, O Lord. Your word in Psalm 95, verses 1 through 7, it says, come, let us sing for joy to the Lord. Let us shout aloud to the rock of our salvation. Let us come before him with thanksgiving and extol him with music and song. For the Lord is the great God, the great King above all gods. In his hand are the depths of the earth, and the mountain peaks belong to him. The sea is his, for he made it, and his hands formed the dry land. Come, let us bow down in worship. Let us kneel before the Lord our Maker, for he is our God, and we are the people of his pasture, the flock under his care. Lord Jesus, we thank you for bringing us out of the darkness, and we thank you for shining your light on our hearts. We can now declare that Jesus Christ is the way, the truth, and the life. We were once lost, but you have now called us to be yours. May your light shine within our lives, Lord. Let your light be seen in our character. Let your light be seen in our words and in our actions. Father, each and every day, may it be all about you. May we live to exalt you. May we live to praise you and worship you, because you are an awesome God. You are the Almighty God. Lord Jesus, be praised. Let your light shine and be seen in how I walk in this life, in how I conduct myself. Thank you for your word, dear God. For it says in Micah chapter 7, verse 8, "Do not rejoice over me, my enemy. When I fall, I will arise. When I sit in darkness, the Lord will be a light to me." I pray that in all I do, may I reflect your love. May I reflect your mercy to those around me. Thank you, Lord, for inviting me to be a part of your plan. In Jesus' name I pray. Amen.
1: For a moment, I want to encourage you to meditate on Psalm 27 today. In its entirety, Psalm 27 encapsulates David's deep trust in God's protection, guidance, and presence. And I believe that this is a passage that invites us to place our confidence in God, even in the face of challenges, and to seek him with all our heart. Just as David found comfort and courage in his relationship with God, we too can draw strength from our faith in the midst of life's trials. And so Psalm chapter 27, verse 1. "The Lord is my light and my salvation. Whom shall I fear? The Lord is the stronghold of my life. Of whom shall I be afraid?" David begins by proclaiming his unwavering trust in God. He uses powerful metaphors, light and salvation, to convey that God illuminates his path and rescues him from danger. David's confidence in God's protection leads him to ask a rhetorical question. If God is on his side, there is no one to fear. This verse sets the tone for an entire psalm, emphasizing the strength of his faith in God's guidance and refuge. Verse 2, "When the wicked advance against me to devour me, it is my enemies and my foes who will stumble and fall." Here, David acknowledges the existence of enemies and challenges that may come up against him. However, he firmly believes that God will cause his enemies to stumble and fail in their attempt to harm him. This verse reflects David's assurance that God's power is greater than any threat he faces. Verse 3, "Though an army besiege me, my heart will not fear. Though war break out against me, even then I will be confident." David's confidence in God's protection continues to shine through. He uses strong imagery of an army besieging him and war breaking out, emphasizing the severity of the challenges he may encounter, yet He remains unshaken in his faith, declaring that his heart will not fear, and he will maintain his confidence in God's deliverance. Verse 4. One thing I ask from the Lord, this only do I seek, that I may dwell in the house of the Lord all the days of my life, to gaze on the beauty of the Lord and to seek him in his temple. David expresses his deepest desire to be in the presence of God. He longs to dwell in God's house, not just for a moment, but for all the days of his life. This reflects David's thirst for intimacy with God and his eagerness to experience the beauty and wonder of God's presence. Verse 5. For in the day of trouble, he will keep me safe in his dwelling. He will hide me in the shelter of his sacred tent and set me high upon a rock. David reaffirms his trust in God's protection and refuge. He believes that in times of trouble, God will provide safety and shelter. The image of being set high upon a rock symbolizes being placed above danger and adversity. Verse 6. Then my head will be exalted above the enemies who surround me. At his sacred tent, I will sacrifice with shouts of joy. I will sing and make music to the Lord. David envisions a future where he will triumph over his enemies. He anticipates offering sacrifices and praises to God with shouts of joy, celebrating God's faithfulness and deliverance. Verse 7. Hear my voice when I call, Lord. Be merciful to me and answer me. In this verse, David shifts to a heartfelt plea. He calls upon God to hear his prayers and to respond with mercy and grace. David recognizes his dependence on God's compassion and desires an intimate connection with him. Verse 8. My heart says of you, seek his face. Your face, Lord, I will seek. David's heart prompts him to seek God's face. He responds to the call of his heart, expressing his determination to seek God's presence with zeal and devotion. Verse 9. Do not hide your face from me. Do not turn your servant away in anger. You have been my helper. Do not reject me or forsake me, God, my Savior. David acknowledges his reliance on God's help and pleads for God's continued presence. He asks God not to turn away from him, recalling the history of God's guidance and salvation in his life. Verse 10. Though my father and mother forsake me, the Lord will receive me. David acknowledges that even if his earthly relationships falter, he is confident that God will never abandon him. This verse reflects David's deep conviction in God's unwavering love and acceptance. Verse 11. Teach me your way, Lord. Lead me in a straight path because of my oppressors. David desires to know God's ways and seeks his guidance. He asks for direction and wisdom to navigate his challenges, knowing that God's guidance will lead him on the right path. Verse 12. Do not turn me over to the desires of my foes, for false witnesses rise up against me, spouting malicious accusations. David recognizes the threats posed by his enemies and false witnesses who spread lies against him. He pleads with God to protect him from their schemes. Verse 13. I remain confident of this. I will see the goodness of the Lord in the land of the living. Despite the challenges, David holds on to his confidence in God's goodness. He He anticipates witnessing God's blessing and provisions in his current life, not just in the distant future. Verse 14, wait for the Lord, be strong, and take heart, and wait for the Lord. David concludes the psalm with a message of encouragement. He encourages himself and others to wait patiently for the Lord's guidance, strength, and deliverance. In times of uncertainty, he advises taking heart and finding strength in the Lord's promises.

0: Praise the Lord. Pleasant good morning to you and welcome to Morning Devotion. We are under the shadow of the wings of Almighty God. It's those of us who dwell in the secret place of the Most High, according to Psalms 91. We abide under the shadow of the wings of Almighty God. Thank you for joining us this morning on Hope 103.1 FM. This is Morning Devotions with Trevor T. and Adonna, and we are glad that you're here with us. So this morning we would look to the Lord in prayer. We would start off in prayer, because indeed we are under the shadow of the wings of the Almighty God. We have another day. We are living the word of God to let everything that has breath praise the Lord. And so we bless Him this morning that we have the bread of life. Father, we thank you today, for this is the day that you have made. We will rejoice and be glad in it. Great is the Lord and greatly to be praised. We give you glory and honor and praise and thanksgiving, Lord, because all belongs to you. You deserve it, Lord. So we bless you this morning for another day, for the sung mind, for health and strength. And we pray this morning as we look into your word that, Lord, somehow it will impact the lives of the listeners, Lord. Give us utterance. Let the Holy Spirit guide our thoughts, guide our speech, and lead us by your Holy Spirit, Father. We thank you today. In Jesus' name.
1: Amen and amen. Praise God. And this morning we want to talk a little bit more about Mark chapter 3. But the words of what people say. The last few days we are looking at what his brothers, his family, as the Bible says, his family and friends were saying that he was crazy. But then they were joined by the teachers of the law, the scribes and the Pharisees and the Sadducees, who came. They left Jerusalem and came all the way down there, you know, to observe Jesus. And their comments and their response was quite out of the ordinary. You know, they went to the very extreme in what they were saying. And I'm going to read from Mark chapter 3 to verse 22, because their statement was very, very out of character, and extreme. It was very extreme. You see that it was designed to damage Jesus's character, and his witness and his testimony, so that their attempt was that he could have no credible impact on those who he was ministering to. And it is in this record, this testimony that we are warned by the Lord himself. It was not one of the prophets or one of the apostles who did it. Jesus himself warned us about the words we speak about people, what we say about people. So verse 22 says, and the teachers of the law who came down from Jerusalem said, he is possessed by Beelzebub, by the prince of demons. He is driving out demons. So Jesus called, and they said it in his hearing. They said it to his face. It wasn't spoken behind his back, you know. It was spoken to his face. The Lord himself, they pointed their mouths at. Not their finger, no, their mouths. Yeah, you could point your mouth at people. I don't think it's only finger. You know, they pointed their mouths, mm-hmm, and began to make these outlandish statements. The Bible says, so Jesus called them over to him. He called them over. Jesus wasn't afraid to confront them. Mm-hmm. You know, he called them over to him. You know, if you're saying that I am demon possessed, come close. You know, and he began to speak to them in parables. You know, how can Satan drive out Satan? That's a very powerful question, one we need to answer. How can Satan drive out Satan? And then he went on and says, if a kingdom is divided against itself, that kingdom cannot stand. That's another source of guidance and instruction to us, because this applies to every area of life. Mm-hmm. Every area of life. If there is any division in any operations that you're in, it will not stand. He says, if a house is divided against itself, he brought it home. So he talk about the kingdom of darkness. Mm-hmm. He talk about the nation, right? If Satan, he talk about the nation, the kingdom, government. Then he says that if bring it home, he says if a house is divided against itself, that house cannot stand. And if there's always war and fighting in a family, the enemy is having a field day with you all. He's literally enjoying himself at your own expense. Mm. And then he says, and if Satan opposes himself and is divided, he cannot stand. His end has come. In fact, Jesus went on to say, in fact, no one can enter a strong man's house without first tying him up, binding him. Then he can plunder the strong man's house. So Jesus brought a real life situation to them. And that is something when you're speaking, you must try and use as much as real life mm-hmm. or current experience. That's why your testimony mm-hmm. is so important in the witness. And then Jesus, he says, truly I tell you, the King James will say, verily, verily I tell you, truly I tell you, people can be forgiven. And here is where Jesus really nail it. He says, truly I tell you, he says I, the Son of God, God himself in flesh, tells you. So this is not a light statement. Mm-hmm. He says, I tell you, people can be forgiven all their sins and every slander they utter. There is forgiveness, he said, for that. If you acknowledge your sin and you confess it, he says, I'm faithful and just to forgive you and to cleanse you from all unrighteousness. He said, but whoever blasphemes against the Holy Spirit will never be forgiven. They are guilty of an eternal sin. The Holy Spirit. Careful what you say about mm-hmm. the operations of God in the lives of people.
2: Yep, you know the song in Sunday school, be careful, look at mouth, yeah. What you see.
1: Yeah.
2: There's a Father up above looking down with tender love. So be careful. We have to be careful with what we utter.
1: Yeah.
2: You know, we have to know the basis of it. Because I noticed, as I read, I noticed that they had such profound authority in what they say.
1: Yeah.
2: As though they had some evidence to support it. But what evidence do they have to make such a declaration, make such a statement? Because they said that is where he gets his power from. They know emphatically that he got his power there. And if you were to examine the statement of these religious teachers, it clearly exposed the ignorance of who Satan is and who God is. Because if they knew who the enemy is, they would not open their mouth and say such thing. And that's what Jesus had to confront them and let them know what they're saying is false and is foolish. And they have to guard their tongue, because what they're saying is filled with slander and it's not true. It exposed their ignorance. So the crowd was not the only ones following Jesus. His critics were following him too. Mm-hmm. They were following him to to disqualify and to disregard who he is. And so it make me ask the question, when you open your mouth, we have to be careful what spirit has been leading them to say such a thing. And to say it in such, authority and emphatically. That's why, we have to check the spirit behind what has been said.
1: Yeah.
2: Because they had no evidence. What was the evidence that they make the statement?
1: Yeah. What was the evidence?
3: Hearsay.
2: Where did they get that from?
3: Evil intent.
2: Mm-hmm.
3: Malicious.
2: Mm-hmm.
3: A determination to protect themselves and their interests, their personal interests. Right? A determination to focus on protecting their personal positions and not putting the kingdom of God and his righteousness first, not ensuring that the kingdom of God is as they see is welcome. They were determined to oppose the kingdom of God.
2: So to me, it seemed as though there was a discussion over Jesus among these religious sects. They would sit and discuss him.
1: Mm-hmm.
2: He was a subject of discussion for them to come to such a conclusion.
3: Of course.
2: Yeah.
3: Well, we see that clearly.
2: Mm-hmm.
3: Again and again, that was a number one thing about them. They frequently made Jesus a point of discussion.
2: Mm-hmm.
3: So whenever he was in their presence, they sought for an occasion to harm him, because literally this was like an attempt to say, away with Christ.
2: Yeah, but also this utterance that what they would have said would have been heard in the ears of the people following him, other people who were following him earnestly.
3: Mm-hmm.
2: To put doubt in their mind and question who he is.
3: Yeah.
2: They recognized who Jesus is, and so they followed him for the right reason. But the enemies of Christ, they were following him to criticize and to disregard and to sway the crowd away from following him.
3: Mm-hmm.
2: So they come with a forceful word of condemnation and saying that this is what he's doing is not of God.
3: That's a normal thing we experience. Bringing that into what I would call our everyday life and living as a child of God. As a child of God, if you are determined to obey God, right, and to follow your master, you will face serious opposition. You will have serious encounters with people. And as the word said, they left the religious people, the teachers of the law. They left from Jerusalem and came all the way down there just to make a statement before the crowd that was around him, to attempt to destroy Jesus' witness and his testimony.
1: And that is a serious you know, a serious attack on his credibility. It was a direct attack on his credibility.
2: Mm-hmm.
1: You know, on his family's already saying that he's mad, and now they are saying that he's possessed by a devil. So they start to compound.
2: Mm-hmm.
1: You know, to attack his witness. So what do you do when you are in such a situation? What do you do? You understand? What do you do when you're in such a situation?
2: Well, you have to follow what Jesus do. Jesus had to teach them. Had to let them know that this what you're saying is foolishness.
1: Yeah.
2: That's the bottom line.
1: Mm-hmm.
2: Because what's the question he asked? He asked them a question.
1: Yeah, he asked them. Jesus said to them, how can Satan drive out Satan?
2: Yeah.
1: How? You explain that to me. How could that happen? How could that happen? How could that happen?
2: So that shows that they don't even understand the operation of the enemy.
1: They don't even know the word.
2: Exactly.
1: Because when you go back into Deuteronomy,
2: mm-hmm.
1: it talks about this whole issue of being united as a nation, as a people,
2: mm-hmm.
1: and being united under God,
2: mm-hmm.
1: and to fear God. So if you have that fear for God and you see somebody is doing such good works,
2: mm-hmm.
1: the testimonies of the people themselves was what was who testified, Jesus, you know, of Jesus. Jesus didn't go and testify about himself and say, "Lo, look at what I'm doing."
2: Mm-hmm.
1: The people who testified mm-hmm. that what he was doing. He never came up and said, "I did this and I did that." The people were testifying, and yet they were challenging that, and we're literally saying that, you know, what he was doing was not of God. They basically were saying that Jesus was not of God. He was not of God. So if he was not of God, who is he saying? They're saying then he is doing the work of the devil, healing people, casting out devils and demons, raising the dead, and you saying that he is doing that with Satan power.
2: Hmm.
1: It's shocking how low people will go to try to destroy another person's testimony, another person's witness. It's really shocking. And it's something that we have to pay attention to.
2: You know, I ask this question. You ever open your mouth and said something that is with such conviction, and just to find out that what you're saying is wrong?
1: Yeah. Mm-hmm.
2: Totally wrong.
1: That happens, I would say, all the time. That happens all the time with many of us. We say things, and then 2-3 years maybe after, we had to go and say, "Well, you know, I was wrong."
2: Not even years.
1: Yeah. Or sometimes a week or a day later.
2: Just in the next moment.
1: In the next moment.
2: Mm-hmm.
1: Yeah.
2: Mm-hmm.
1: You know, what should be your response when that happens?
2: You have to apologize.
1: Yeah.
2: Mm-hmm.
1: See that, you know, I was sorry.
2: Mm-hmm.
1: Well, I said it was wrong. But many of us will not do that.
2: You try to maintain.
1: Yeah. We want to hold on
2: mm-hmm.
1: to our truth.
2: Mm-hmm.
1: You understand?
2: What we think in our heads.
1: Yeah, well, your truth is not God's truth.
2: Mm-hmm.
1: And it's not the truth.
2: Mm-hmm.
1: You maintain your position.
2: Mm-hmm.
1: Because you don't, because of ego, because of pride, you don't want to look bad in the eyes of people. You don't want to, you think that they will look at you less. You know, that they will not have the respect for you as they had before, etc. So you maintain your position even though you know what you said was wrong. We love to let our emotion run the show.
2: Mm-hmm.
1: Our emotion control us. And we alienate people, we push people away, we harm our own testimony. Because when you know, when you see, Jesus was a great connector with people. Mm-hmm. He connected with people. He knew how to communicate, mm-hmm. and how to connect with people. And that's why I see he used the experience. He was very observant. Jesus was observant of what was going on in the society. Mm-hmm. He was very observant of what was going on in his community, amongst his people. He was very knowledgeable of because he was full of the Holy Ghost, mm-hmm. who knows all things and all of the gifts of the Spirit. Discernment, what a knowledge, what you understand?
2: He's the Son of God.
1: He's the Son of God.
2: Yeah.
1: Mm-hmm. Right? He was in such close communion with the Father that he knew. So nothing really took him by surprise. Mm-hmm. So he could have connected with people. So when situations arise, he was not speaking from hearsay. You understand? Mm-hmm. He had control over his emotions. He didn't become emotional. But that is we struggle with that because we are in a ding dong battle with the flesh and the spirit. Mm-hmm. Every day, flesh want to rule, the spirit we submit to the spirit. You know, and if we're not careful, we could step out and in. You know, and people think it's the spirit, but it's the flesh and spirit at work.
2: In your own mind, yeah. So that brings me to this point now, that how much did these teachers know about Jesus to make that statement? What time they spend with him to know him?
1: Well,
2: they were speaking from ignorance, it seems. Yeah.
1: So some of them, but some of them spent a lot of time around him. Listening to him,
2: observing him,
1: yeah, but not observing with a willingness to receive mm-hmm. truth, mm-hmm. because they already took up a position. Mm-hmm. You understand? They already were took up to defend at any cost, at all costs, mm-hmm. their position.
2: Right. So their position was that he is false.
1: Yeah.
2: And he's not the true Messiah.
1: He was not one of them.
2: And he's not.
1: He didn't come from their school. Yeah. He was not one of their disciples.
2: So he can be.
1: He came from Galilee. Remember that? Mm,
2: yeah.
1: Nazareth. From Nazareth. Yeah. Mm-hmm. And remember that we read just before, they said, could anything good, even one of his own apostles said that, anything good comes out from? So they already had certain derogatory and biases against mm-hmm. the community where Jesus was from. So in their minds, a prophet couldn't come from there. The Messiah couldn't come from there. And that's a lot of people's struggle. We often struggle with, you know, receiving someone who have the truth, who is able to help us, because we're looking so much at the natural. Mm-hmm. We're dwelling so much in the human context. So that's why Jesus had to say to them, if you blaspheme against the Holy Ghost, because they did not know the Holy Ghost. Mm-hmm. They were looking strictly through the lens of flesh and the world, and influenced by the enemy of mankind. So Jesus was there bringing salvation, mm-hmm. exposing the people to the kingdom of God, and they were standing there to oppose. They were standing there to oppose. So may God help us this morning. And help those who are genuinely seeking him to find him. Because there are those who will stand to oppose you publicly, to defend their cause instead of the cause of the kingdom of God. So Jesus had to respond to that statement that he was evil. They didn't say what he was doing was wrong, you know. They went straight to declared that everything he was doing was evil, was from was of Satan himself. that he was an imposter. You understand? That he was an imposter, that he was a deceiver. Jesus didn't take in even bread from them. He wasn't even eating enough. And yet they were saying he was a deceiver who was set out to mislead them and mislead the world that he was the Son of God. I mean, a very serious matter. Very serious matter. So what you began by saying that we have to be careful with what comes from our mouth, because when you make a statement, you're talking about the whole life of the person. Mm-hmm. It's not just that matter and the situation. You're making an accusation or launching an allegation against the whole of that person's character, their testimony, etc. Mm-hmm. And you understand the repercussions of that. You understand the repercussions of that. It impacts where they walk, how their fellow co-workers see them, how their own children may look at them. When we make certain statements against people, we don't understand the reputational damage, the widespread impact of that. How the community see them. You understand? I mean, it's just a dangerous road to hold on.
2: I believe that teaching that Jesus, how he dealt with this statement and how Jesus taught those people who said it and even those around could hear,
1: mm-hmm.
2: is for us to know, careful when we open our mouths.
1: Yeah.
2: Be careful what we say, especially when you want to make a negative comment about somebody
1: and what they're doing.
2: You don't judge it by, you know, you see one thing and you make a whole thing out of it.
1: Yeah.
2: I want to see, make a big, say, as they say, blast people's character right there by one something that you think in your mind, and you don't have the depth of knowledge or facts about it. So it's better to keep quiet.
1: Yeah.
2: And hold your peace.
1: Mm-hmm.
2: It's always better to hold your peace and be careful that what your mouth, what you say.
1: Amen.
2: Amen. So check, you know, before you open your mouth.
1: Yeah.
2: Yeah, so we are glad that you could have joined us this morning. We are really happy that you're here with us. And so we thank you for joining us this morning. And we want to say God's blessing to you. We want to remind you to pray for the nations, and we're praying for Eswatini. That's a nation in northern part of Africa. So you got to remember to pray for that nation. We want to pray that the Christians might be at the heart of the grassroots movement that care for the neediest in Eswatini. And also, if you're celebrating your birthday today, we want to say happy birthday to you. We want to wish you God's blessing. I want to say happy birthday, belated birthday to my niece, Renee. She's going to be a beautiful young woman. God bless you. Have a wonderful day. Join us tomorrow, God's willing, and another edition of Morning Devotions. Blessings.

0: 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The Sanctuary of Praise is a member church of the Pentecostal Assemblies of the West Indies. Our pastor, Reverend Philip Chase, will be sharing a word that is divinely inspired and relevant for our times. We do extend a warm invitation to you as you join us in this telecast for Sanctuary of Praise.
1: Okay, so let's turn our attention to the word of the Lord today from Haggai. Haggai chapter 1 verse 12. Haggai chapter 1 verse 12. We are on to our sixth sermon. I trust the Lord you have been enjoying the series. And I trust the Lord you have been growing. And you have been adding knowledge to the knowledge already acquired. And you are constantly seeking to fulfill both His will and His word in your life. Haggai chapter 1 verse 12. Then Zerubbabel, the son of Shealtiel, and Joshua, the son of Josedech, the high priest, with all the remnants of the people, obeyed the voice of the Lord their God. And the words of Haggai the prophet, as the Lord their God had sent him, and the people did fear before the Lord. Shall we pray? Father, thank you for the word of the Lord, word of life, word of direction, word of power, word filled with the Spirit of God. Today speak to us and guide your servant. In Jesus' name, amen. We will grow beyond where we are, because we are not satisfied to stay just where we are with what God has given to us. God has given much to us, but we will not sit by and sit there at the level at which what God has given to us. There is much more of God to know, much more of Christ to attain, higher heights in the knowledge of God to ascend unto, greater wisdom of God

advancement and development. Haggai 1:12. Then Zerubbabel, the son of Shealtiel, and Joshua, the son of Jozadak, the high priest, with all the remnant of the people, obeyed the voice of the Lord their God and the words of Haggai the prophet, as the Lord their God sent him, and the people did fear before the Lord. Two things happen after they heard the message. Two things happen when they heard the message. They obeyed the voice of the Lord. I share, I heard, I respond with obedience. I respond in obedience, for God has spoken. Light has been cast in my path, in my way. Fresh breath of divine knowledge is given to me as to what to do in this time of spiritual growth and development. They obeyed the voice of the Lord. Secondly, they feared the Lord. They obeyed him, the Lord, and then they feared the Lord. Did God speak personally to them? No. Did God descend from heaven and walked among them and spoke to them personally, ear to ear, or mouth to ear, eyeball to eyeball, face to face? Did God make a personal revelation of himself to the remnant church at Israel? No. He sent his representative. He sent his prophet. His name was Haggai, to say to them what God wants for them, what God wants for himself, what God wants for the whole world coming out of the experience remnant Israel will have from this. You don't live for yourself. When your light is shining, it positively affects every human being. When God's glory is upon your life, every human being is affected, and those who are close to you will search you out. They may ask you to pray for them. They may say to you, I have some issues and I don't understand what they are, but I want you to pray for me. I want you to tell me what it is. I submit to you. The more our light shine in the village and in the nation, the less people will go to the witchcraft workers. They will find you out. They will search you out. And you will tell them what they need to do. And their deliverance will

God said to them through Haggai to build a temple, but he also prophesied some droughts and famines and hard times and bad times and tough times because of the neglect of God and the house of God. Who will not fear when God says to you, your agriculture will die? When God says to you, your animals will perish? When God says to you, you work for so much, but you're going to bring home only so little, will not you fear at the voice of God saying to you, it is a waste of time to rise early in the morning and retire late at night, and your returns are so small? How many Christians are working so hard? So hard. And you look at the returns and you wonder whether it makes sense going to work. Read the whole book of Haggai. It is here. And read chapter 2. It's written here. The Lord told them what shall fall upon them. He told them also of the blessings that shall come upon them. God never led us or load us up with a whole set of judgments. And he does not present to us a counter offer of blessings. If thou shalt obey me, that these good and great things shall come to you. God is just and God is fair. He is not a God of ignorance and darkness to say to you only of bad things shall happen to you. No, he says bad things shall happen if you disobey, and good things will happen if you obey. And they were afraid. They were afraid. Did God speak to them personally? No. He spoke through the prophet, the messenger. He spoke to them through the prophet, the messenger. May God help us in this matter at this point. The prophet. He prophesied into the spirit, spoke into the spirit, downloaded into the spirit. He said, the prophet Haggai. How many prophets do you have? And after having checking everything, has your life become a wonder? A wonder. A good, positive, violent manifestation of the person of Christ. Those words sound conflicting and contradictory, but that's the way the nature of spiritual things run. Such knowledge is not given to the natural mind, but to the spiritual mind. You are so good, so excellent, so wonderful, so nice, but there is something in you that is so violent. Oh my God, whom I serve.
is all love. He's all love and peace. He's all love and peace. I wonder which Bible you're reading. Now I ask you, have you read through your Bible and took notes and underlined some traumatic declaration that God wrote in the Bible that you wonder, is it God? Is it God talking here? I have challenged God on his own words. When I read those things, I said, God, is it you? And then I said to him, I submit to you because it is you who have spoken and you are just right what is written in the Holy Scriptures. I submit to it. Too many believers' lives are just messed up. You haven't grown 1 centimeter from the day you were born again. And your joy at no time is full. But a spiritual mature, in the bad time, he is full of joy. In the good time, full of joy. Never loses joy. For she or he is spiritual. And from the spirit, they are nourished, fed, comforted, supplied,

voice of the Lord. He spoke through the prophet, the messenger. The speech of the messenger, the prophet, was a voice of God. Write that down. Write it down. The speech of the messenger was the voice of God and still is today the

keeper feared God. Two additional things will happen when your spirit is in the right place. Two things additionally will happen to you when your spirit is in the right place. One, you will obey the voice of God. Two, you will fear God. Anytime your spirit is in the right place, you will obey the voice of God. You will obey the voice of God. And you will fear Him. What pivotal thing will happen when you understand the message? One pivotal thing, I may say, the high thing, or you may say, the highest. Will happen when you understand the message. You will obey. Once you understand. Once you understand. Once you understand. Once you understand, you will obey the voice and you will obey the message. If you do not understand the voice and the message, the devil does not waste time. Instantly, says Jesus, he comes and he snatches from your heart the revelation that God gave to you so that you will not benefit from what you have heard from God. He comes instantly and he snatches it out of your heart because you did not understand. And you are robbed. You are robbed. You are cheated of the glory of God, the benefits of Christ. You are robbed of it because you don't understand. How much of a greatness of lack of understanding we have. And as such, we stop growing and we start going astray and away. But we have not understood the voice nor the message. And because we have no understanding, the enemy takes you on a different path. He takes you on a detour. He takes you on a turn off because you don't have the ability to dissect, to divide, to analyze, to critically look at what you heard and re-examine again because it is not in your heart. It is gone. And as it is said, gone with the wind. And you are robbed of one step higher in God and one fathom deeper in Christ.

Haggai 1:14. And they came and did walk in the house of the Lord of hosts, their God, because they understood what the message was, and because they understood the voice of the messenger, they did something. But I want you all to note the grammar in that text. God did not say they came and walked on the house. Shikubwa Tondomanta. It is in your Bible. It is written. And they came and walked in the house, in the house, in the house, in the house. I ask you, what are you doing for Christ in his house?

0: reflect your Christian maturity or your foolishness as a child of God. You do nothing. So you have no spiritual understanding of your assignment. Are you urgent? Unaware? At what time it is? Jesus can come anytime. Now, what is your urgency?
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0: Praise God. Amen. A pleasant good morning to you. Indeed, my God will bless and prosper you. And we will say welcome to Morning Devotions with Trevor T and Adonna. We are glad to have you with us this morning, and we look into the Word of God today. So we welcome the presence of the Lord as we begin this time. Amen.
1: Hallelujah. Father in heaven, we are so happy we could come before your throne this morning. God, you have given us life. That's the most important thing about living, is having life. You know, God's breath in our lungs. You woke us up this morning from the mystery of sleep. And God, you've given us strength. We have mobility. We can hear. We can see. Oh God, we can handle. You've given us your spirit, hallelujah, that points us to you. We look to you. We trust in you. We depend upon you. Oh God, we know that it's in you that we live and move and have our being. And we know that without you we can do nothing. Lord, we dare not trust in men or in chariots or trust in our resources. But our trust is in God. Hallelujah. Lord, when the mountains seem insurmountable, when the valleys appear too wide, when the situation appears too daunting, hallelujah, we trust in God. When the battle seems too great, the enemy is too mighty, we trust in God. And God, you're a miracle-working God. We know that there is nothing too difficult for you to do. We know that there is nothing impossible with our God. And we know that your plans for us are good, they're not evil. They're not plans to harm us, or plans to belittle us, plans to make us, oh God, hopeless and feel worthless. Your plans are to give us a hope, your word declares, to prosper us, to give us a future, to make us, oh God, victorious and triumphant and overcomers in every situation. So we thank you this morning that we serve a mighty God, the God of who's Jehovah. His name is Jehovah. Your name is Yahweh. We call that name this morning with reverence, oh God, with honor. As we come into your presence with thanksgiving, your courts with praise, we say, this is the day that our God has made. We will rejoice and be glad, and we shake off the heaviness. Hallelujah. We cast aside doubt. And though the enemy may come against us, we said, the thousand shall fall at us, and the 10,000 at our right, but it shall not come near us. Because you have given your angels charge over us, O God, to keep us, that we will not even bounce our feet against a stone. So, Lord, we commit all things to you today. We lay down every care and every burden at your feet. Hallelujah. And we take up our cross and we follow you. Thank you for arming us with strength and making our way perfect. Thank you for the gifts of the Spirit that operate in our lives. Thank you, O God Almighty, for your word that is a lamp unto us and a light unto our path. We commit all things to you with joy and confidence. Our God is more than able to handle your people's affairs. So God, welcome into this time. Lead and guide us and speak to us. Speak, oh God, through us, that we'll be a blessing to your people. Take control of the airwaves and the atmosphere, oh God. We bind in the name of Jesus every principality and power that seeks to operate and hinder and oppose the preaching of the gospel of Jesus Christ. We declare the gospel shall be proclaimed in the hearing of every soul, that none shall be, O God, guiltless. Thank you. Be glorified and be magnified. In Jesus' name, Amen.
0: Amen. Amen.
1: Praise God. And this morning we want to talk a little bit about Jesus' response to feet. You know, radical feet. Radical feet. When you move, He responds. Mm-hmm. When you move, He releases, because you are inviting Him to come into your situation and your circumstance. Faith begins with the first step. Mm-hmm. When you take action, doing things for many years is one thing. But when you decide to put faith in God, it transforms the whole situation. And that's what we see with Jairus and with this woman with the issue of blood. 12 years she suffered. She tried everything in her own self. All the medications, all the tablets, all the bush medicine. Maybe go to all the priests and all the sorcerers trying to solve this problem. Everything somebody tell us work for them, she tried it. That woman tell her, that girl tried that, that work. That one down this it, girl tried it. When I had that problem, this is what I use. But the Bible says, she said to herself, I'm going to touch this Messiah. I'm going to touch the rabbi, the healer. And the Bible says, Jesus responds, daughter, look at how He called her. You see how He embraced her? And that's the Lord. That's Jesus. Jesus he doesn't belittle and ostracize, and He says, daughter. He affirmed her right away. Just that one word coming out of His mouth reaffirmed her. Mm-hmm. Made her know, this is all right. What she was thinking, I've done something wrong. I tell you, he says, daughter, that alone put her mind at peace and at rest. And that's the Lord we serve. You know, when things happen, men may use all kind of derogatory term to refer to us. Mm-hmm. But Jesus affirms us. He said, daughter. And then He speaks even more to her. He said, your faith. He didn't say take the glory for Himself. You understand? He didn't say, my power has done it for you. You understand? He says, daughter, your faith has made you whole. I love Jesus. He puts it back on her. He affirmed, He made her feel, wow, I did the right thing. I made the right decision. That was the right choice. He applauded. He said, good job. You've done it. Hallelujah. Because I'm a God that responds to that kind of faith, that kind of action by people who are in need. Hey, you don't just sit back and say, I'm waiting. There's a time to wait on God, and there's a time to take action. You've got to do something. You've got to move. You've got to change your position. She could have stayed on the fringe, on the edge of the crowd, as the law required. But in this dimension, you got to break the dimension of human reasoning, human rules. When the doctor's report says so and so, you got to break into the next dimension of it. You've got to enter in. Hallelujah. Hey, enter into the presence of God. For what is what declares in the presence of the Lord? There is what? Her joy was full, you know. Hallelujah. And that is right under what? Pleasures. Forevermore. You've got to enter in. You've got to come close. You've got to draw nigh. He says, draw nigh to God and He will do what?
0: Draw near to you.
1: And He will draw near to you. Why are you standing afar? and watching while others are getting blessed, others are getting healed, others are getting delivered, others getting breakthrough. Draw near. Come close. And Jesus says, who touched me? And he looked around the crowd with, hallelujah, in amazement. Who is this faithful individual so daring to do this work, to come through the crowd and do that? Who is this person? I want to bless you today, he said. I want to encourage you. Nobody will stone you here today, he says. Your faith has made you whole. And then he spoke some other words of affirmation. He says, go in peace. Who doesn't want peace in this life? When you're sick, you want peace. You want to be restored to peace, to normal. Go in what?
0: Peace.
1: Your suffering
0: is over.
1: Who doesn't want to hear those kinds of words? I love the Lord. Look at how he delivered his blessing. Look at how he delivered his affirmation. Look at how he spoke to her and let her know, you don't need to worry about anything anymore. Your faith has done it for you. Because I'm a God who responds to faith. Mm-hmm. Without faith, it is what?
0: Impossible to please God.
1: And he that cometh to God must believe
0: that he is.
1: And that he's a what?
0: Rewarder of them that diligently seek him.
1: Rewarder. God rewards. He responds. He affirms. He encourages us to walk in that dimension. Move out from your own perspective, your own view of life. Though the world may say that's the only way it could be, that's a lie. You step out in faith and see what God will do. The boss offer you a promotion, you feel you're unqualified. Who says so? You get some news, you think, well, all is finished, all is over. Whoa. Who says so? God is in control. Almighty God is in control of everything. And he allowed it, he permitted it to see your response in faith, by faith. So suffering for 12 years is not the end of the story, was not the end of this story. I'm glad that there is another chapter. Hallelujah. And if you give God a chance, there's always going to be another chapter to your life. Hallelujah. A beautiful one. A chapter with a perfect ending. Hallelujah. He wants to do it again. You know, see, I said that song. He said, when Jesus did it, he did it again.
0: When you think he got enough.
1: Yeah.
0: He do it again.
1: When you think he's done enough, he did it again. and he did it 10,000 times better. I can't tell it. She said, I can't tell it enough what he done for me. Could you imagine that woman leaving that place? Whoa, could you imagine she leaving that crowd there? She was walking on cloud 100. Hallelujah. She was going home jumping and skipping, filled with joy, her hands in the air. Look at me. I suffer with this evil no more. Glory to God Almighty.
0: Like a plague on
1: her. I could go back and live my normal life. Taking care of my family. My husband doesn't have to scorn me anymore. My children. I could love my nieces and nephews. I can have a normal relationship with my brothers and sisters, and my neighbors are not going to be mocking me no more. Glory to God. He did it. The Messiah has done it. Indeed, isn't he the Son of God? What a testimony. What a report. Hallelujah. Daughter, He called her daughter. He calls you daughter this morning. He calls you friend. He said, I no more call you what? Servants. I call you friend. He said, no more are you just from wherever you from, of what family. He said, no, you are joint heir with me. You are now in equal partnership with me in this life you are living on earth, and manifested after death in heaven also. What an awesome God. Daughter, your feet has made you well. Could you testify when your feet made you well?
0: Amen.
1: You have testimonies?
0: Of course. You know, even as a child, you know, you're hearing these stories in Sunday school, and I remember once my skin just broke out with, I don't know what it was, and I just decided I'm gonna pray and fast, because I heard about praying and fasting, and I did, and the thing on my skin just disappeared.
1: Wow.
0: You know, God with faith.
1: Yeah.
0: Childlike faith.
1: Yeah. The Father in heaven will look at you and he smile and he say, look at her, my daughter, I'm going to do it for her. Deeply, Jesus' response was deeply affirming. Who doesn't want affirmation in this life? So that's why I understand why Jesus says, why the Bible says, you know, we must bless and not curse. Out of our mouth should never come blessing and cursing. He said, bitter and sweet water can come from the same vessel. What are you going to be, an affirmer or a destroyer? A pull-downer? Don't be a Christian who pull down people. Hallelujah. Jesus, what? He affirmed that. He says, daughter. A deeply moving affirmation. The word daughter in the Greek is tugata. This is the only time in the entire New Testament that Jesus called a specific woman daughter. He instantly adopts her. Adoption by faith. Hallelujah. That's a doctrine we teach. He adopts her immediately, shattering her 12 years of suffering. He adopts her into God's family. And how did that happen? By faith. Just as Abraham was by faith.
0: It's all by faith. And I believe.
1: Amazing.
0: And just to strengthen a bit of what you said about what we speak, you know, Jesus as God, he speaks affirmation to us. But we, when we speak affirmation to each other, we strengthen each other's
1: faith
0: and build each other up, and help one another to put our confidence in God.
1: Yeah. And he takes it into a different dimension. What Jesus was doing there, he was saying to her, it's not because you touch, it's not the garment.
0: It's your faith.
1: It's your faith. It was not the garment I was wearing, that I'm wearing, that healed you. It was your faith in Almighty God, the creator of the universe, the one who forgives sins, who cleanses iniquities. Hallelujah. Who by his stripes we were healed. He says he corrects her wrong theology, not the term of the garment the healing was in,
0: but it was symbolic.
1: That's exactly
0: it was not where the healing is.
1: it's not the garment. It's your faith. He said your faith. Hallelujah. It wasn't superstition. It wasn't magic in the garment. He said to her, it was her response
0: to the word of God.
1: Of faith to God's power. Mm-hmm. Yes. You got to believe that God could do it. Mm-hmm. Hallelujah. For you. As you respond in obedience to what the word says. He says, come. All you are weary. And I will give you rest. Your faith has made you whole. You are saved by your faith in God. Because you believe. Faith comes by what?
0: Hearing.
1: And hearing?
0: By the word of God.
1: Exactly. It's not God. It's you have to hear the word and believe. He commanded her. He commanded her. He didn't just he said go in faith. Go in peace. He commanded it. When God commands something, who could change it? Her peace, that'll be permanent now. No, nobody come and disturb your peace. And after God has done that for you, who will come and try to steal your joy and your peace? Go in shalom. It says, go in shalom. Because my name is what? Jehovah Shalom. Hallelujah. Go in peace. Go in safety. Go in wholeness, completeness. Mm-hmm. The complete assurance that this disease is permanently eliminated. Mm-hmm. Forever.
0: Mental trauma.
1: Yet, set free from a mental harassing. You know what it means to be the devil spewing filth at your mind constantly in your head. When the peace of God comes, that is vanish. When you have some sickness, whether it's a toothache, an earache, or whatever, your peace is disturbed. Mm-hmm. And that's the thing about one of the things that sin brought into the world is taking away of peace.
0: Mm-hmm. And trauma, constant trauma.
1: Yeah. Mental trauma. Mm-hmm. The enemy comes with spiritual trauma, evils that's coming against you. Lies, accusations, condemnation, feeling of guilt. Mm. You understand?
0: And sometimes, if you listen to his word, you would try to take action towards your own destruction.
1: Exactly. Jesus delivered her, man. From that peace.
0: But she took the right action.
1: Yeah.
0: She went to find.
1: Yeah.
0: She went to him.
1: Yeah.
0: And just all she wanted to do was just touch the hem of his garments.
1: Yeah.
0: Because you know,
1: touch him. Touch
0: you
1: feet,
0: know what the social feet. Issue is with yeah. her condition.
1: Feet.
0: And that's another sort of trap. She had to be isolated.
1: Yeah, not.
0: So it's
1: yeah.
0: the power of God.
1: Your feet. Mm-hmm. All you want to do is exercise your feet.
0: Mm-hmm.
1: All you do was walk in faith. And when you begin to walk in faith, you get boldness.
0: Yeah.
1: Hallelujah. You become bold, fearless. Because faith is the opposite of fear. It's either you're going to walk in fear or you're going to walk in faith. Faith dispels, push away. Faith over fear. Faith destroy fear. Because fear cannot please God. The word tells us that. It is faith that pleases God. So, this her faith did a complete work on her. Mentally, physically, spiritual. Her faith brought her into a new dimension of living. Shalom! This morning, I speak Jehovah Shalom over your mind this morning. Whatever may be troubling you. Hallelujah. Don't be disturbed at this quiet and think that sickness is going to come back. When God done it, he done it.
0: Complete. Well.
1: He say, daughter, from you. You are my child. The faith has given you direct access into heaven itself. Your faith has made you whole, complete.
0: Yeah, your faith gives you access to God.
1: Yeah.
0: Because she was able to reach him.
1: And when you're in the presence of God, there is
0: because of our faith.
1: Fullness of joy.
0: Mm-hmm.
1: Hey, peace, joy, gladness.
0: Mm-hmm.
1: And he says, go in peace and be whole of thy plague. Be delivered of this condition. This thing will never harass you again. It is gone for good.
0: Mm-hmm.
1: Mentally, spiritually, financially, you name it.
0: And sometimes when you go through this thing, you think that is what's going to end your life.
1: Yeah.
0: But with God, healing, complete healing, that's it. That's
1: takes
0: the end
1: care
0: of it.
1: Everything.
0: Take care of everything.
1: You could now save money. You could now live
0: you
1: a different quality
0: work,
1: of life.
0: Because maybe all the savings is up.
1: It's gone.
0: Yeah. But now you could actually work.
1: Go back
0: and start
1: rebuild,
0: afresh.
1: Rebuild a whole economy.
0: Start afresh.
1: I love God. When he does a complete work. A full work. Hallelujah.
0: Praise
1: Lord, we thank you this morning.
0: Hallelujah.
1: That thy word is true. I pray that faith would arise in someone's life today. To believe you, O God, for a change in their circumstance. Wherever they may be, whatever they are facing, God, you are able to change it. Change the report today, O God, that they will have a story to tell, a testimony, O God, to testify to this generation and to the generations that will come. It is recorded in the annals of history, and it is recorded, O God, in the records of heaven, that God did it for me. Glory to God. Testify somebody today of what God has done for you. He has made you whole. Go in peace. You are complete in him. Amen.
0: Amen. Amen. We want to say thank you for joining us this morning. And this is a Father's Day weekend, so we want to wish all fathers throughout the length and breadth of this nation a happy Father's Day. We wish you God's blessing and continued strength. And if you're celebrating your birthday, we want to say happy birthday to you and God bless you. Have a wonderful weekend, everybody.
1: Amen.
0: Join us next week, God's willing.
1: Amen.

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1: Healthy body and a healthy mind. Follow these steps and you'll be fine. Drink lots of water, keep the body cool.
2: In today's nutrition hints, we continue sharing feeding tips for the elderly. The elderly may not like making nutritional changes, even when it is recommended by a doctor. It is important to make small changes gradually to make the transition easier. For example, if an elderly person needs to adjust their carbohydrate intake to include more fiber, try incorporating oatmeal as breakfast once a week. As they get used to it, you can serve oatmeal as breakfast three times a week. If the elderly in your care has dental problems, it will be difficult to chew certain foods like fruits, vegetables, or meats. One way to remedy this is to cook these foods softer and cut fruits and vegetables into smaller pieces. Stimulate their appetite through sight, smell, and taste by making their food colorful and well-seasoned. If you are caring for an elderly, pay attention to how much he or she eats at any given time. Portion size should be individually adjusted, as some persons may need smaller, more frequent meals. Give them time to complete the meal. A second course should not be placed on the table while the first course is still being eaten. When feeding the elderly, sit in their line of sight and talk calmly, providing verbal and non-verbal prompts and encouragement. Caregivers should bear in mind that patience is key when dealing with the elderly. Do not force changes. Take gradual steps and encourage them as you go along to reminisce on pleasant past experiences, laugh, and have fun together. Until next time, the Grenada Food and Nutrition Council reminds you to eat, look, and feel well in 2021. I am Lichelle Murray.
1: Vitamins and minerals ring a bell. Yes, they keep the body working well.
3: Hello, this is John Jenkins for Teaching Missions International. Welcome to our encore broadcast of Dave's Devotion for today. In today's devotion, everything that has happened helped to spread the good news. Dave reminds us again that a love for the gospel changes the way we think about and remember our circumstances. And now, Dave's devotion. When my wife Pam and I first surrendered our lives to Jesus, one of the things we did was open a coffee house with some friends in our church. The coffee house was called Quiet Fire, and we attracted young people, both high school and college students. God used it to touch the lives of people who were not yet believers and those who were just beginning their lives of faith. Eventually, the coffee house closed, but I remember those days with great fondness. When you and I love the Lord, sometimes we make big plans. Sometimes our plans work out, and sometimes they work out differently from what we thought they would be. Today, let's listen to one first century planner and see what happened to him. I want you to know, my dear brothers and sisters, that everything that has happened to me here has helped to spread the good news. Philippians 1:12. From the earliest days of the Apostle Paul's conversion, he wanted to preach in Rome. Rome was an important city, maybe the most important city in the known world at that time. God took him there, but God took him the long way around. Along the way, Paul was beat up, chained, imprisoned, shipwrecked, and left for dead. When he finally arrived in Rome, he was in chains. Not chained to a wall like one might imagine, Paul was chained to a daily rotation of royal guards for 2 years. That means Paul had the opportunity to talk with hundreds of guards. This wasn't Paul's plan, but it was God's plan. Many guards and people in Nero's palace came to Christ through Paul's ministry while in chains. In addition, it was while he was in prison that Paul wrote most of his New Testament letters, letters that are still guiding us today. Today, you may have plans, but God has plans too. Even if your plans don't seem to work out, you can trust God. His plans always work out. And that is very good news. Thanks for listening. For full transcripts and replays of all devotions, visit teachmi.com/Dave. 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
4: Across the nation is indisputable evidence of how much God loves you. It is written, "For God so loved the world that he gave his only begotten Son, that whosoever believeth in him should not perish, but have everlasting life." God loves you. You are always on God's mind. Eternal life is still the desire of all human beings. If you desire this gift of salvation, you can now join me in prayer, making this confession of faith in God as your own personal confession of faith unto salvation. Will you now join me as we pray before God? Would you? Lord of heaven, I come to you today, recognizing you as my Lord and Savior. And I thank you for your love and having died for me. I ask you now to forgive me of my sins. Cleanse me from all unrighteousness. Come into my heart and save me now. In Jesus' name, amen. God bless you. You are saved. You are born again. You are on your way to heaven. Have a great day. God bless you.

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0: is The Reality. And a very special hello to you. Welcome again to The Reality, a half-hour talk show talking about the reality of Jesus Christ in our lives. Well, once a month here on The Reality, we feature The Reality Bible Special, getting into God's Word and getting God's Word into us. Today, I share The Reality Bible Special with Pastor Peter Jenkins. Today on the Reality Bible Special, we're going to be asking the animals to teach us about the Lord, our Creator. You see, Jesus taught in parables. Some parables were probably based on true stories or real-life scenarios like, well, the parable of the sower. Others were probably fictitious tales that he created to bring home a truth or a moral, well, like the prodigal son. Still others were analogies to teach us theological principles like the parable of Lazarus and the rich man. So today on the Reality Bible Special, we're going to be speaking in parables as we ask the animals.
1: When was the last time you talked to an animal? And yet Scripture here is inviting us to ask the animals, yeah, and they will teach us. Jesus himself says in Matthew's Gospel in the 6th chapter, look at the birds of the air, yeah, see what you can learn from them. Which of those worry about where they're going to get the next meal from? Because they know their Father, their Heavenly Father, will provide food for themselves. Absolutely. It's an amazing thing.
0: Well, it's really good to be with you once again. Today we're sharing the Reality Bible Special, getting into the Word of God and getting God's Word into us. And I'm joined once again with Pastor Peter Jenkins in the studio. Peter, thank you so much for joining us.
1: My privilege. I'm always glad to be here.
0: Fantastic. Well, you know, we're going to be sharing, let's call it a modern day parable. Ask the animals today. And we'll probably pick this up the next time we get together. We're going to be looking at animals today. With your permission, Pete, I'd like to read our key scripture. It's Job chapter 12 from verse 7 to 10. But now ask the beasts and they will teach you, and the birds of the air and they will tell you. Or speak to the earth and it will teach you, and the fish of the sea will explain to you. Who among all these does not know that the hand of the Lord has done this? In whose hand is the life of every living thing and the breath of all mankind?
1: It's quite a remarkable scripture, that is, because when was the last time you talked to an animal? And yet Scripture here is inviting us to ask the animals, yeah, and they will teach us. So we're in for quite an exciting episode here, I think.
0: Fantastic.
1: The concept of this is remarkable. It's interesting, actually, that when Jesus spoke to people that were not religious people, in the Bible they called the common people of the day, non-religious people. That would be, I guess, like 90% of the people in this nation, and I don't know what it would represent around the world. People that don't go to a place of worship, don't pray, don't read scriptures, non-religious, the ordinary everyday people. When Jesus spoke to them, he never quoted a scripture. He only ever spoke in parables. Mm-hmm. Now, why was that? Well, primarily because he wanted them to understand what he was saying.
0: He
1: didn't want them to be confused by some religious jargon and some prejudice idea. It says the common people heard him gladly because they understood what he was saying. And my prayer is that as we look at this particular scripture and we examine it and unpack it a bit, that every single person that hears this will really understand what we are saying in a practical way. Jesus himself says in Matthew's Gospel in the 6th chapter, look at the birds of the air. So in the Old Testament, we're invited to look at the animals, talk to the animals, see what we can learn from them, the fish of the sea. How amazing is that? And now Jesus is saying, have a look at the birds of the air. Yeah. See what you can learn from them. Which of those worry about where they're going to get the next meal from? We are in a world today that is full of uncertainty.
0: Yeah.
1: Prices are going up and up and up. People are worrying about getting food on the table. We have churches in the Philippines. I've had a message this morning. We can't pay the electric bill. We've run out of gas. We can't cook any food. It's getting really hard and it's getting desperate. But you don't see the birds. I've got a bird table in my garden. I put food on there. and sometimes the birds have ate it all, or the squirrels have took it. And I see birds come there and there's nothing there.
0: Yeah.
1: And I see them and they look up, but I don't see them pulling their feathers out and banging their heads on the fence because there's no, because they know if there's no food on my table, their father, their heavenly father, will provide food from somewhere.
0: Absolutely.
1: It's an amazing thing.
0: Yeah.
1: So we have one thing in common with all the animal kingdom, and that is God is our provider. And we forget that sometimes. We forget that everything we have comes from God. If God doesn't send the rain and God doesn't send the sun, then the seeds can't germinate, and if they don't germinate, they can't grow, and if they don't grow, we have no food to eat. Everything comes from God. That's why I love harvest festivals. It's a time of thanksgiving for the goodness of God.
0: Absolutely.
1: Things we take for granted. And I guess in the prosperous, materialistic Western world, we do take an awful lot for granted. And it's at times like this, at times of uncertainty, times of pressure, times of confusion, that we are brought to a place to consider perhaps a little bit more of the things about life that we should be more aware of. There's a few basic questions, really, that only we human beings can know. We can never find the answer to these questions, Dudley, from talking to the animal kingdom. Mm-hmm. Only human beings can find out where we have come from. There's a great search for the meaning of life. I talk to a lot of people that don't go to church, that don't have faith, but they want to know something about where we've come from. The evolution has come up with their ideas, their theory. It was a big bang, but then that's supposed to be the scientific explanation, and I'm a little bit of a scientist myself, and I never knew any explosion that actually created order. Mm-hmm. It doesn't work. It's impossible.
0: On the contrary.
1: It's absolutely. That breaks every rule of every basic scientific concepts. It doesn't work. And then how did it all begin? They have no idea. So where we have come from, we'll never find the answer to that by talking to the animal kingdom. Why we are here? What is the purpose of life? Why are we alive today?
0: Mm-hmm.
1: Why wasn't I alive 100 years ago or 500 years ago or whenever? Why are we alive today? Only the Bible can answer that, and it actually gives us the answer to that in the book of Ephesians. It says that before God created the world, think about this.
0: Mm-hmm.
1: I want everyone to really think about this.
0: Mm-hmm.
1: Before God created the world, he ordained, he planned that we would be alive at this time with a purpose to bring praise and glory to the Creator.
0: Mm-hmm.
1: That's the fundamental reason why I'm alive, while you're alive, why all our listeners are alive, and people don't understand that.
0: Mm-hmm.
1: You know, the story's told of a man who was digging a hole. So somebody said, "Why are you digging that hole?" He said, "Well, I'm digging this hole that I can earn some money." "Well, why do you need money?" "Well, I need money so I can buy food." "Well, why do you need food?" "Well, so I can be strong." "Well, why do you want to be strong?" He said, "So I can dig this hole." I challenge every one of our listeners to ask themselves that question. Ask yourself, why are you alive at this time? Where have you come from?
0: Yeah.
1: But perhaps the biggest question of all is, where are we going?
0: Mm-hmm.
1: You know, two of my friends have died recently, and it brings the whole reality of death home to you. One of them, he came to the church I pastored 48 years ago, and he was 20 years of age. Would you believe he was looking for the meaning of life?
0: Mm-hmm.
1: He was an evolutionist. He was very academic, 20 years of age. And he heard me preach the gospel, and this is what he told me not long before he died, just last week.
0: Mm-hmm.
1: He said, "I didn't understand what you preached, but I made a decision to believe it."
0: Wow.
1: That is so powerful, Dudley, because it's what you believe, not what you understand.
0: Yeah.
1: I don't understand how a brown cow eats green grass, gives white milk and yellow butter. I just drink the milk and I eat the butter. I don't understand how a remote control works on a television.
0: Yeah.
1: I have no idea.
0: My
1: mother used to wave it around in the air. She didn't even know she had to point it at the television.
0: I remember the ones that were attached to the cable.
1: I mean, how does it work? I don't know, but it doesn't stop me believing. If I press that button, the channel will change. I don't know how my car works, but it doesn't stop me believing. If I put my key in the ignition, the engine will start. And I want to encourage people today, move on beyond what you understand, because that will limit you. and step into what you believe, because God has given every single human being a measure of faith. Faith is a choice in the sense that you choose what you put your faith in. Mm. So those who believe in evolution have put their faith in it. They don't understand it, but they put their faith in it. Mm. So it is a choice, yes. For me, I've chosen to put my faith in the Lord Jesus Christ, what he did for me on the cross.
0: The living creator.
1: And what the Bible has told me he is doing for me right now, and what he's going to do for me for all eternity. So where we differ to the animal kingdom is that we alone can discover where we've come from. Yep, the Bible gives us the answer to that in the first verse of the Bible. I mean, God doesn't take long to appear in the Bible, does he, really? He comes on in the first chapter and the first verse. In the beginning, God created the heavens and the earth. Everything was made by him and for him. I believe that with all of my heart. Mm-hmm. Why am I here at this time in history? But more important than any other question is, where am I going when I die? Mm. Because the one thing is sure, Dudley, the death rate is one in one. If I were selling life insurance, I'd have a lot of customers listening to us right now. Yeah. Because it is appointed unto man once to die. Yeah. As one man said, none of us get out of this life alive. It is so true.
0: It's true.
1: But it's the least thing we prepare for.
0: Exactly.
1: We prepare for holidays. We prepare where we're going tomorrow. We prepare for so many other things. But the one thing we are least prepared for is what happens when we die. And only we, men and women, human beings, have the capacity, the God-given capacity, to make a choice about where we will spend eternity. Mm. The animal kingdom can't do that. So when it comes to understanding that, if we don't understand those three questions, if we haven't found an answer to those, you know what? We know better than the animal kingdom. I'm no better than my dog. I'm no better than, I've got a parrot. Hmm. Now my parrot is it's an African grey parrot, and it's so funny.
0: They're beautiful birds.
1: Hilarious because it can mimic the telephone. So it starts ringing the phone, and the number of times you get up to answer the phone, and it's the parrot.
0: Stupid bird.
1: then the dog's name is Charlie. So he will call Charlie. He will call Charlie. Charlie will get up and walk towards the parrot, and the parrot will say, "Good boy, Charlie." Now neither Charlie nor the parrot have got a clue what they're
0: like
1: saying.
0: A fiasco, that.
1: It's ridiculous. It is absolute. It is so funny, right? Although the parrot is speaking to the dog and the dog is reacting to the parrot, they have no idea what is going on. But somehow the dog has learned that if he gets up and goes over to the parrot, we think that's funny and we'll give him something to eat.
0: Yes.
1: That's the bottom line of it in a nutshell.
0: Cause and effect, isn't it?
1: It is, absolutely. Now, when God speaks to us, if we don't listen to what God is saying, and if we don't speak back to God, how are we any better than my dog and my parrot, who are having some sort of dialogue, but neither has got a clue what really is going on? God is our Father, our Heavenly Father. Do you know, I want to say this. I read this as I was thinking about this message today, this parable today. Only 1 in 10 million creatures on this planet are human beings. Think about that. 1 in 10 million creatures on this earth are human beings. That's a pretty remarkable statistic.
0: 1 in 10 million.
1: 1 in 10 million.
0: That's incredible.
1: But if one of us gets lost, can you imagine what happens if when one person gets lost? There's helicopters, there's ambulances, there's police, there's everybody. Whole villages turn out to try to find that one lost person, because there's something about a human being you cannot find in the animal kingdom. When the tsunami hit in Thailand, something strange happened. Do you know, when the tide went out, suddenly went out, it went out at such a speed, it left fish stranded on the beach. And so men were running down onto the beaches to get these big fish. The animals were running away while the human beings were running towards it. All the elephants run up the mountain. This is absolutely fact. Because they felt in their pads on their feet, they felt the earth tremble. They felt danger. They'd never experienced a tsunami before. And they didn't know what a tsunami was. I never heard the word before. But they run away from it. Not one elephant died in the tsunami.
0: That's incredible.
1: How incredible is that?
0: Yeah.
1: And yet, on the beaches, thousands of people died, and some of those died because they went onto the beach when the tide went out,
0: yeah.
1: and when it came back at 250 miles an hour, they couldn't get away.
0: Yeah.
1: Ask the animals.
0: Yeah.
1: They got a lot to teach us.
0: It's amazing, isn't it?
1: And we're going to have a look at some of those animals and see what we can maybe learn from them, even though we should be teaching them. But Scripture tells us that they can teach us.
0: Fantastic. This is such exciting stuff. Peter, deep insight. We're going to take a little break and be back after this.
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0: So good to be with Pastor Peter Jenkins once again on the Reality Bible Special, and we're looking at animals today. Ask the animals, Peter. You've given us some deep insights as to the reality of the fact that animals know so many things more than we know. And as you were talking, it just occurred to me, we spoke about faith a little earlier. I don't believe animals have faith like you and I have faith, and yet I believe they have an awareness of Creator.
1: Absolutely.
0: They have an awareness of the one who created us. And as we discovered when we read Job chapter 12, the Scripture says we should ask the beasts and they will teach us. Teach us more, Peter.
1: It's incredible. It's incredible. As I began to think about this whole subject, really, there's so many applications. But right now, I want us to think about Luke chapter 8. And something Jesus said there. He said a farmer went out to sow some seed. He scattered it across the field. Some seed fell on footpath. It was stepped on, and the birds came and ate it. Other fell on shallow ground with underlying rock. The seed began to grow, but it withered up and died. Other seed fell among the thorns. It was choked. Other seed fell on good soil. The seed grew, produced a crop 100 times as much as had been planted. And when he said this, he called out, "Whoever is willing to hear should listen and understand."
0: Mm.
1: To our listeners now, I'm saying to you, we're sowing some seed in your life, okay? Mm. That seed is God's word. Now, that seed will fall on some good soil. It'll fall on some shallow soil. Listeners have to determine the state of their own hearts.
0: Mm.
1: But we have to realize something very important, that there is an enemy that wants to steal that seed from the soil of your heart. The Bible describes them here as the birds of the air. And I want us to think about a few birds of the air.
0: Mm-hmm.
1: Think about the hawk. Now, the hawk is a loner. It's a distant bird. It soars up there away from all the other birds. We are designed for fellowship. The Bible says it isn't good for man to be alone. We need each other. And you need to be very careful if you are living a Christian life or trying to live a Christian life without any accountability, without any relationship with other Christians. I encourage you to find someone somewhere that you can pray with, that you can share with, because the hawk is waiting to pounce to take away the seed out of the soil of your life. What about the peacock?
0: Mm-hmm.
1: Well, we all know about as proud as a peacock. The peacock is a very beautiful bird. Proverbs 6 says, "These six things the Lord hates." In fact, they're an abomination. And the first one that is mentioned there is a proud look.
0: Mm-hmm.
1: I find that interesting because what the Bible regards as being a sin, pride, today we celebrate with gay pride. So we celebrate the fact a million people march on the streets of London celebrating gay pride. So that is something to celebrate. Now, whereas the Bible, I'm so old, I was brought up to believe that pride was a sin.
0: Yeah.
1: And we're told it is very clearly.
0: Yeah, yeah,
1: so beware of the peacock spirit, okay?
0: Yeah.
1: Because it will puff you out. It was pride that got the devil kicked out of heaven.
0: Yes.
1: And if it got him kicked out, I have to be careful of pride.
0: Mm-hmm.
1: It will creep in and you will end up convincing yourself everybody else is wrong and only you were right. I've been there, so I know what I'm saying.
0: Mm-hmm, mm-hmm.
1: What about the parrot? Mm-hmm. Now, I've got a parrot.
0: Mm-hmm.
1: And Harry the parrot is the funniest bird you could ever meet, but he has nothing original to say.
0: I like that, yeah.
1: To my knowledge, he has never invented one word.
0: Yeah, yeah, yeah.
1: He has nothing original to say. But he just repeats what everybody else says.
0: Yeah.
1: There's a lot of people like that.
0: Absolutely.
1: I call that gossip.
0: Yeah.
1: And gossip is so dangerous. Gossip will take the seed of the God's word out of your heart. God does not like gossip, let me tell you. Let me tell you.
0: Yeah.
1: If you spend 5 minutes with a gossiper, you'll end up feeling depressed. Because gossip usually is always bad news. Always pulling somebody up. You don't get much gossip that's giving you good news about
0: good news,
1: somebody. You don't. I've never known a gossip, but have you heard what a wonderful... No. Have you heard what...
0: Because you want to dwell
1: it's
0: on
1: always
0: negative.
1: Ripping apart. It's always negative. It's always destructive. There's something called parrot's disease, you know, which you can catch from touching the parrot. So be careful you don't touch the gossip.
0: Yeah.
1: Because you might catch it. And then, of course, there's the crow, the black crow.
0: Mm.
1: Now, the crow will land on anything. When Noah sent out the birds to see if the flood had gone down, the first bird he sent out was a dove. And the dove came back. Because the dove is a clean bird. It would not land on rotting flesh. It found nowhere to land.
0: Mm.
1: Came back. He sent out the raven. It didn't come back. Because the raven's an unclean bird. It would land on anything.
0: Right.
1: So be careful what you feed on.
0: Mm-hmm.
1: Be very careful what you... There's a lot of junk in this world. There's a lot of bad stuff in this world. Be careful what you feed your mind on. See, there's only two ways that the devil can get into you. But think about this. That's through what you see and what you hear.
0: Mm.
1: You don't come up your nose. It's what you see and what you hear. What you see and what you hear will mold what you think. As a man thinketh, so he is.
0: Mm.
1: So we can take control over our thoughts by controlling what we see and what we listen to. We have to think about the crow, the raven that Noah sent out that would land on any rotten, dirty, stinking flesh.
0: Mm.
1: The dove wouldn't land on that. Be careful.
0: Mm.
1: Be very careful what you feed on.
0: Very good.
1: Because it will, you see, if you eat junk food, you will suffer from that. You really will. You can only eat so many McDonald's, can't you, really? I mean, I don't mind a McDonald's, but not for every meal.
0: Absolutely.
1: I can't handle it. I couldn't do it even if I wanted to. Could never happen. And then there's the cuckoo. When I was growing up in Wales, we'd go up into the mountain. It was safe then. Kids couldn't do it now, you know. But we'd make swings on the trees and swim in the river. And it was wonderful. And I can remember now hearing the cuckoo. Cuckoo, cuckoo.
0: Mm-hmm.
1: And the cuckoo is renowned for laying its eggs in another bird's nest. It's born idle. Absolutely right. It will lay its eggs in another bird's nest. And when those eggs hatch, they will kick the other birds out.
0: Mm-hmm.
1: And expects that other bird to feed them. The cuckoo just lays its eggs, doesn't even build a nest.
0: Mm-hmm.
1: And then expects somebody else to bring up its offspring.
0: Mm-hmm.
1: You know, every church has got cuckoos. They got no real commitment. They just expect everybody else to do everything.
0: Yeah, yeah, yeah.
1: If they turn up, they think they've done you a favor. They'll never, ever, ever offer to do anything. They'll never get involved in any rotas. They'll never clean the church. They don't make any financial contribution, but they're the first one to find something wrong.
0: Mm-hmm.
1: Be careful. Be careful, you're not a cuckoo, because it doesn't take long to recognize a cuckoo, because a cuckoo can only say one thing, cuckoo.
0: Cuckoo.
1: What about the magpie?
0: Yeah.
1: Now the magpie, everybody knows a magpie, well, they're renowned for being thieves, you know. They've known to go in people's houses, fly through the window, see something shiny and take it, steal it. They don't pay for it, they just see something shiny, fancy it and take it. We have to be careful of spiritual magpies, because they will rob you of your joy.
0: Mm.
1: The joy of the Lord is my strength. I am 77 years of age. I preached Friday night. I went to Wales on Saturday. I preached yesterday morning. Last night, I'm with Dudley today. And I'm speaking with Ukraine refugees this week.
0: Wow.
1: Doing a Bible study for young people getting baptized.
0: Excellent.
1: Why do I say that? For simple reason, the joy of the Lord is my strength. Now, I'm not superhuman. I'm not a superhuman being, but the joy of my salvation, of thinking, of remembering what Jesus did for me on the cross, gives me a daily injection of Holy Ghost energy. And I mean that with all of my heart. And I cannot allow anyone to rob the joy of the Lord from me. If I lose the joy of the Lord, deadly, I've lost everything.
0: Absolutely.
1: I have to guard that with all of my heart.
0: Absolutely.
1: And I want to speak to someone now, because I feel in my spirit that that joy of your salvation, you don't have it right now. You've been battered, you've been bruised, things have happened, the enemies come, the birds of the air have come, and they've taken away the seed of God's word, and they've robbed you of your joy. In Jesus' name, I pray now that the joy of the Lord will be restored into your life.
0: Amen.
1: From your head to your feet, the joy of knowing your sins are forgiven, your name is written in the book of life, that God is your Father, Jesus is your Savior, the Holy Spirit is your friend. I pray in Jesus' name,
0: amen,
1: that you will receive a fresh baptism,
0: yes,
1: of the joy of the Lord, because that is your strength.
0: And the joy of the Lord is the joy of the Lord. The Bible says he rejoices over me with dancing. I cannot manufacture this joy. It comes from the fruit of the Spirit, which is joy.
1: And you cannot fake it either.
0: You cannot
1: fake it. Listen, Dudley, if I haven't got it, I can't pretend I have, right? Because it ain't there.
0: Mm-hmm.
1: You know if you've got it or not. And our listeners will know if they've got the joy of the Lord. And for all those that haven't received it, in Jesus' name.
0: Amen. Come on.
1: A fresh baptism of the joy of the Lord. And the last one is the ostrich. You know what the ostrich does? Buries its head in the sand.
0: Mm-hmm.
1: It doesn't want to know anything about reality. Doesn't want to know about the needs of others. An ostrich can't fly. An ostrich doesn't want to know anything about anybody else, just pretends nothing is happening and buries its head in the sand. Beware of the birds of the air. Beware of the hawk and the peacock and the parrot and the crow and the cuckoo and the magpie and the ostrich. Because all of these will try, in a spiritual way, to rob you of the seed of God's word and to leave you bereft of that seed. And I pray in Jesus' mighty name. You know, every farmer uses a scarecrow to frighten off all those birds, right? That scarecrow is there to frighten them off. Well, we've got something more powerful than any scarecrow. We've got the Holy Spirit.
0: Amen.
1: Hallelujah.
0: Come on, and the word of God. Peter, thank you for joining us. Next time we get together, we're going to continue to ask the animals. What an amazing discussion with Pastor Peter Jenkins today as we asked the animals about the principles and purposes of God in our lives. God is our creator, he's our sustainer, and he's our provider. And this is what the animals can teach us. If anything we've said today has just struck a chord in your heart, write to me by email, dudley@surereality.net. 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
1: Christ cannot lie.
0: And life is nice when Satan going far him way.
1: He's a God of truth. A blessed good morning to you.
0: Jehovah promised to.
1: It's another Saturday morning.
0: Keep me
1: a little rain.
0: Glory.
1: And we welcome it, yeah?
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0: The 100,000 hills belong to him. Jehovah Jireh. He feeds all the birds in the sky. You'll never.
1: Another Saturday to give God praise, to give him worship, to give him thanks. He has carried us out through another week. We thank him for his mercies, his grace, his faithfulness. And you're here this morning, you are blessed. So thank you for joining us, and remember as you come in, you can share the stream, invite somebody to listen. Because we got enough to give God thanks and praise for. Let us testify of his goodness.

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To be closer to Jesus. To have his will be done. Let I do all that I do. Here on earth as it is in heaven.

0: You know, sometimes some songs they cut deep, eh? 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
1: Enemy has spoken.
0: I need him.
1: With me, yeah. Him alone, I
0: when I think about it many times, he has saved me, protected me, delivered me.

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1: When it down to the wire, now is not
0: the time. Be vigilant.
1: This just a fire drill. Get out the way.
0: Let us not be reactive.
1: This just a fire drill.
0: Our God gives us all that we need. Take action.
1: Yeah.

No one shall be left behind. I know many go refuse it. So we put it in the music and we spread the word. Before the Hope 103.1 FM and 94.1. He's on the M16. We're inside the Kingdom Ride.

So we're leaving all the preaching. I got no many who refuse it. For Pastor Gilbert. Music. We don't need no. But inside the kingdom ride, we putting it in the music, yeah? The standards in the world, following the hype. Listen, all of us got our part to play. Morals, all of them wanna just fly out overseas. You can put it in a poem. On a stage, they just want fame. Everybody know their name. I don't pray. Whatever the talent that God has given unto you, you see a lot of them refuse. You can use it to bring out the word.

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0: Bigger than any mountain that you will ever face. 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
2: I come to pray.
0: We have a praise. We have a shout. Because our Lord has been good. He is an awesome God. He's a mighty God.

0: And that is what we want. His kingdom to come, His will to be done here on earth as it is in heaven. So every single day, we ask God to cleanse and remove whatever it is that is in us and is not of Him. It doesn't line up with His word. Move so that we can praise Him and we can worship Him and we can give Him the glory that He is so deserving of. Right? To those of you who have joined us this morning, we say God bless you, God keep you, God cause His face to shine upon you and give you peace. Blessings upon you and your family. To those of you who graduated during the course in July, congratulations. You celebrated an anniversary. You celebrated a victory. Whatever milestone you celebrated, to God be the glory, the honor, and the praise. Right? You all celebrated birthdays. I know. Tessa Smith, happy birthday, girl.
1: Happy birthday.
0: Yeah, she celebrated this week. Keon, you celebrated this week also. And Mommy Tammy, she will be celebrating on the 14th. So to all of you who are celebrating in the month or in the coming week, we say God bless you. He loves you. Stay close to God. Your Redeemer.
1: Always, always.
0: Yeah?
1: Yeah. Top of the morning to everybody.
0: Yeah, you come kind of late.
1: From the class lady.
0: But don't worry. You see, the good thing about it is that you could go back and play. Yeah? Once the live would have ended, you could go back and watch the stream. We're cutting a little bit early today because got some appointment that we got to run to. But just remember to stay connected to Yahweh. Stay connected to your King of Kings and your Lord of Lords. Yeah? He loves you and He cares for you. He's not leaving you. He's not forsaking you. Right? So stick with Jesus. And remember to stay connected to Hope 103.1 FM and 94.1. Tell somebody to tell somebody. We got to share the gospel. Yeah, people got to know that our Jesus lives and He reigns. From Christine and Soul Construction, we're saying God bless you. And have a fabulous Saturday. Yeah?
1: Yeah, Christine and Soul saying over and out. Blessings.

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So when he feels that hunger, another hunger comes. 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

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Broken the word.

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This is John Jenkins for Teaching Missions International. Welcome to our encore broadcast of Dave's devotion for today. In today's devotion, everything that has happened helped to spread the good news. Dave reminds us again that a love for the gospel changes the way we think about and remember our circumstances. And now, Dave's devotion. When my wife Pam and I first surrendered our lives to Jesus, one of the things we did was open a coffee house with some friends in our church. The coffee house was called Quiet Fire, and we attracted young people, both high school and college students. God used it to touch the lives of people who were not yet believers and those who were just beginning their lives of faith. Eventually, the coffee house closed, but I remember those days with great fondness. When you and I love the Lord, sometimes we make big plans. Sometimes our plans work out, and sometimes they work out differently from what we thought they would be. Today, let's listen to one first century planner and see what happened to him. I want you to know, my dear brothers and sisters, that everything that has happened to me here has helped to spread the good news. Philippians 1:12. From the earliest days of the Apostle Paul's conversion, he wanted to preach in Rome. Rome was an important city, maybe the most important city in the known world at that time. God took him there, but God took him the long way around. Along the way, Paul was beat up, chained, imprisoned, shipwrecked, and left for dead. When he finally arrived in Rome, he was in chains. Not chained to a wall like one might imagine, Paul was chained to a daily rotation of royal guards for 2 years. That means Paul had the opportunity to talk with hundreds of guards. This wasn't Paul's plan, but it was God's plan. Many guards and people in Nero's palace came to Christ through Paul's ministry while in chains. In addition, it was while he was in prison that Paul wrote most of his New Testament letters, letters that are still guiding us today. Today, you may have plans, but God has plans too. Even if your plans don't seem to work out, you can trust God. His plans always work out. And that is very good news. Thanks for listening. For full transcripts and replays of all devotions, visit teachmi.com/Dave. And please join us again on Friday.

In today's nutrition hints, we continue sharing feeding tips for the elderly. The elderly may not like making nutritional changes, even when it is recommended by a doctor. It is important to make small changes gradually to make the transition easier. For example, if an elderly person needs to adjust their carbohydrate intake to include more fiber, try incorporating oatmeal as breakfast once a week. As they get used to it, you can serve oatmeal as breakfast 3 times a week. If the elderly in your care has dental problems, it will be difficult to chew certain foods like fruits, vegetables, or meats. One way to remedy this is to cook these foods softer and cut fruits and vegetables into smaller pieces. Stimulate their appetite through sight, smell, and taste by making their food colorful and well-seasoned. If you are caring for an elderly, pay attention to how much he or she eats at any given time. Portion size should be individually adjusted, as some persons may need smaller, more frequent meals. Give them time to complete the meal. A second course should not be placed on the table while the first course is still being eaten. When feeding the elderly, sit in their line of sight and talk calmly, providing verbal and non-verbal prompts and encouragement. Caregivers should bear in mind that patience is key when dealing with the elderly. Do not force changes. Take gradual steps and encourage them as you go along to reminisce on pleasant past experiences. Laugh and have fun together. Until next time, the Grenada Food and Nutrition Council reminds you to eat, look, and feel well in 2021. I am Lichelle Murray.

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You haven't heard Eshe Oluwa. 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

0: give thanks to the Lord, for he is good, and his mercies endure forever. 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
1: Amen!
0: Yes, now we're going to hear special testimony from our very own Sister Mary. Put your hands together for her.
2: Calm down.
3: I know I'm not Sister Mary. Praise the Lord. I know I'm not Sister Mary. I want to talk testimony.
2: Brother Christian, what do you have to say?
3: So, sir, my testimony is big. You must hear it.
2: Okay, hurry up.
3: Praise the Lord.
4: Hallelujah.
3: So my testimony is like this. I sleep. I wake up.
2: Okay.
3: My stomach started doing me feel.
4: Why this?
3: God.
4: What happened?
3: I said, God, I'm hungry. God said, my son. Look water on the table. Drink it. I drink it. I'm a level.
0: So that's the testimony. What?

0: close?
1: No, they never close. They're just about to start.
0: But see time now. Time never go. What time never go now? Why they go close?

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1: All over the world, lift your hands and just come and bless Him. 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We have come with a heart of gratitude. Heart of gratitude. I want you to find a place in your house and begin to praise God. 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

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Somebody exalt him. Somebody praise him. 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Don't be tired of praising him. Say, Lord, I bless your name. Lord, I worship you. Lord, I magnify your name. Come on, give him worship. Give him worship. Give him worship. Give him worship. Give him worship. Come on, declare unto him. Say, you are mighty. You are glorious. You are excellent. The one that is able to fight my battle. The one that is able to turn my enemies into nothing before me. Somebody open your mouth and worship him. Somebody praise him.

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I see victory. I see victory all over your household. Come on now, come on now. Mazotala kabaladawa shada. Come on now, worshipers, worshipers. 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

I want to define for you now what vision is. Number one, vision is a conceptual view of the future. Now, this word conceptual sounds like a big word. It simply means picture. Picture. Vision is a picture of the future. Secondly, vision is a visual manifestation of your purpose. Your purpose is your assignment for your life. Vision is when you see it in pictures. Thirdly, vision is a glimpse of the reason for your existence. I have a dream. I see the day coming when little black boys and little white girls will walk hand in hand in the streets of Alabama. I have a dream that a man will be no longer judged by the color of his skin, but by the content of his character. I have a dream. Martin Luther King saw something. Is there a leader in your government, in your country, who speaks like that? I have a dream. I see a country where the streets are paved and people are happy and education is for everyone and health is available and peace reigns in our castles and people are happy in their homes and there is no strife and no broken homes and no crime. I have a dream. Is there someone with a dream? Or do you simply want a job? We need leaders, young man. We need leaders, young women. Pastor, businessman, we need leaders, not just entrepreneurs, but leaders. This is your country, and you don't like what you see now. People laying on the side of the streets, young people without jobs, unmarried pregnant girls. What is your vision? We need some leaders here. We need people with vision. Where there's no vision, we need leaders. I was sent here to disturb you. What is vision? Vision is the perception of your divine assignment. Vision is the conception of your preferred future, what you prefer to see rather than what is. Vision is the capacity to see the invisible and believe that it's possible. Vision is seeing beyond your eyes and living in your imagination that benefits everyone.

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Songs of Kevin Heath right here, my redeemer. Welcome, welcome, welcome one and all from wherever you're listening. This is the Joanne Prince Gospel Show, and I'm here with you each and every week. Yes, yes, yes, we do it. We bring the message in the music, giving God the highest praise, lifting up the name of Jesus. Yes. How are you doing? How was your week? I trust that you had a very blessed week indeed. And we are here giving God the praises. He's faithful, right? He's been faithful.

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Caribbean Praise FM, St. Croix, Unity Gospel Radio, South Florida. All About Jesus Network in Queens Village. Ivory Hour 24, Jamaica. And Live 11, Central Florida. Welcome, welcome, welcome. Turn it up, louder. Share the link, invite a friend. Don't do it alone.

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And you know, I'm here and I'm smiling and I'm laughing because I like to quote scriptures, and you know, we talk about I can do all things through Christ who strengthens me. What do we mean by that? I can do all things. And what is the definition of all things? Because I can

0: 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My God.
1: It's the birth of a ministry.
0: I tell ya.
1: First release from Crown of Victory.
0: Out of Belize, yes. Wisdom and Crown of Victory. Nothing gonna hold me down.

it is lies from the enemy. You tell yourself that nothing is gonna hold you down. And it doesn't matter if you began your week a little rocky. Don't get stuck. That's perfectly fine. You are not stuck on the first page of your story. Who told you that? Every hour, every minute, every second is a chance for you to reset, because as long as you have life and you have breath, you can tell yourself, I'm starting over. Take a deep breath and tell yourself that I am stronger than I think, because nothing is gonna hold me down. I'm staying rock solid with Jesus Christ. Welcome. If you're just joining us, it's the Joanne Prince Gospel Show. Bring music to uplift your spirit, put a pep in your step, and a smile on your face. Yeah?

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I can testify. Jesus, he's my, you know, supplier. We have to tell ourselves, you know, you will never beg bread. You will never beg bread, because we have to understand that God will supply all our needs according to his riches.

pleasure. Giving somebody a word of encouragement when they look down. You know, the small things, the good things, they do matter. And you don't know how you could change the life of somebody by just telling them that Jesus loves them. Sometimes we think we have to do something great, but we don't, you know.

What is the best way to fix this? And don't dwell there. The only place we dwell in is in the secret place of the Most High. When we go through the valley, He's there to comfort us. His rod and His staff comfort us. There's so many things. The Bible prepares for all these downtimes, you know. And I have to say, sometimes when I feel like

enjoy this program this evening, this morning, this afternoon, whenever you're listening. We bring a message into music just for you, just listen and just for you to dance. And some encouraging words for you here and there. It has been indeed a pleasure. My name is Joanne Brent. And I'll be back with you next week. Thank you, and thank you. I'm not gonna leave you out. You, yes, you. You joined late. Actually, you got the last song. Join us next week on your favorite station. I can't tell you which one, but we are on Hope FM in Grenada. 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About Jesus Network, brand new station, right? Turn it up. And I'm gonna close by leaving you with this one from Bramo Collective. Jesus is real. Whatever you do, put Jesus first. Have a grateful heart. Dwell in a secret place. Be a hero by saving a life. Tell somebody Jesus loves them, right?

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This is John Jenkins for Teaching Missions International. Welcome to our encore broadcast of Dave's devotion for today. In today's devotion, everything that has happened helped to spread the good news. Dave reminds us again that a love for the gospel changes the way we think about and remember our circumstances. And now, Dave's devotion. When my wife Pam and I first surrendered our lives to Jesus, one of the things we did was open a coffee house with some friends in our church. The coffee house was called Quiet Fire, and we attracted young people, both high school and college students. God used it to touch the lives of people who were not yet believers and those who were just beginning their lives of faith. Eventually, the coffee house closed, but I remember those days with great fondness. When you and I love the Lord, sometimes we make big plans. Sometimes our plans work out, and sometimes they work out differently from what we thought they would be. Today, let's listen to one first century planner and see what happened to him. I want you to know, my dear brothers and sisters, that everything that has happened to me here has helped to spread the good news. Philippians 1:12. From the earliest days of the Apostle Paul's conversion, he wanted to preach in Rome. Rome was an important city, maybe the most important city in the known world at that time. God took him there, but God took him the long way around. Along the way, Paul was beat up, chained, imprisoned, shipwrecked, and left for dead. When he finally arrived in Rome, he was in chains. Not chained to a wall like one might imagine, Paul was chained to a daily rotation of royal guards for 2 years. That means Paul had the opportunity to talk with hundreds of guards. This wasn't Paul's plan, but it was God's plan. Many guards and people in Nero's palace came to Christ through Paul's ministry while in chains. In addition, it was while he was in prison that Paul wrote most of his New Testament letters, letters that are still guiding us today. Today, you may have plans, but God has plans too. Even if your plans don't seem to work out, you can trust God. His plans always work out. And that is very good news. Thanks for listening. For full transcripts and replays of all devotions, visit teachmi.com/Dave. And please join us again on Friday.

In today's Nutrition Hints, we continue sharing feeding tips for the elderly. The elderly may not like making nutritional changes, even when it is recommended by a doctor. It is important to make small changes gradually to make the transition easier. For example, if an elderly person needs to adjust their carbohydrate intake to include more fiber, try incorporating oatmeal as breakfast once a week. As they get used to it, you can serve oatmeal as breakfast 3 times a week. If the elderly in your care has dental problems, it will be difficult to chew certain foods like fruits, vegetables, or meats. One way to remedy this is to cook these foods softer and cut fruits and vegetables into smaller pieces. Stimulate their appetite through sight, smell, and taste by making their food colorful and well-seasoned. If you are caring for an elderly, pay attention to how much he or she eats at any given time. Portion size should be individually adjusted, as some persons may need smaller, more frequent meals. Give them time to complete the meal. A second course should not be placed on the table while the first course is still being eaten. When feeding the elderly, sit in their line of sight and talk calmly, providing verbal and non-verbal prompts and encouragement. Caregivers should bear in mind that patience is key when dealing with the elderly. Do not force changes. Take gradual steps and encourage them as you go along to reminisce on pleasant past experiences. Laugh and have fun together. Until next time, the Grenada Food and Nutrition Council reminds you to eat, look, and feel well in 2021. I am Lichelle Murray. Bye.

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0: Welcome to Pathway to Faith Enrichment, brought to you by the pastor and church family of Sanctuary of Praise, Mary Ann St. George's. The Sanctuary of Praise is a member church of the Pentecostal Assemblies of the West Indies. Our pastor, Reverend Philip Chase, will be sharing a word that is divinely inspired and relevant for our times. We do extend a warm invitation to you as you join us in this telecast for Sanctuary of Praise.
1: Okay, so let's turn our attention to the word of the Lord today from Haggai.

I trust the Lord you have been enjoying the series. And I trust the Lord you have been growing. And you have been adding knowledge to the knowledge already acquired. And you are constantly seeking to fulfill both His will and His word in your life. Haggai chapter 1 verse 12. Then Zerubbabel the son of Shealtiel and Joshua the son of Josedek the high priest with all the remnants of the people obeyed the voice of the Lord their God. And the words of Haggai the prophet, as the Lord their God had sent him, and the people did fear before the Lord. Shall we pray? Father, thank you for the word of the Lord, word of life, word of direction, word of power, word filled with the Spirit of God. Today speak to us and guide your servant. In Jesus' name, amen. We will grow beyond where we are, because we are not satisfied to stay just where we are with what God has given to us. God has given much to us, but we will not sit by and sit there at the level at which what God has given to us. There is much more of God to know, much more of Christ to attain, higher heights in the knowledge of God to ascend unto, greater wisdom of God to appropriate and live by. We are not satisfied and content to just sit where we have been placed at the level of our conversion and take a position of resignation. Many Christians have not grown beyond being born again and being saved. They are born again and they are saved, and they stand at that threshold. They do not go beyond the threshold of being born again of the Spirit of the living God. And that level is the elementary level of our Christian faith. It's not the end. It is just the beginning of new things to come to pass in our lives. There is much more about Jesus we need to know. There is much more from God we can receive. Much more we can receive. But how can we know except the Holy Spirit tells us? How can we know except the sons of the prophet of God reveal to us what is in God's mind for us? It is not good to stop. No. It is not good to stop growing. We should climb the stairs of spirit.
spiritual advancement. So you are not subject to the whims and fancy of men. And you are not manipulated and controlled by demonic spirits, because you know what is at work and how you ought to respond in this dark world in which we live. Too many Christians are oppressed and pressed on and trampled them because they do not really know fully and truly what is happening around them and what is happening to them. And they seek wrong sources for resolution and answers. But when you are growing in the spirit, the knowledge comes to you as to what is happening now, what is taking place there in your business, in your home, in your family, in your life. You can put your finger on the issues, and the issues are all spiritual to a great degree. We must climb the stairs of spiritual advancement and development. Haggai 1:12. Then Zerubbabel, the son of Shealtiel, and Joshua, the son of Jozadak, the high priest, with all the remnant of the people, obeyed the voice of the Lord their God and the words of Haggai the prophet, as the Lord their God sent him, and the people did fear before the Lord. Two things happen after they heard the message. They obeyed the voice of the Lord. I respond in obedience, for God has spoken. Light has been cast in my path, in my way. Fresh breath of divine knowledge is given to me as to what to do in this time of spiritual growth and development. They obeyed the voice of the Lord. Secondly, they feared the Lord. They obeyed him, the Lord, and then they feared the Lord. Did God speak personally to them? No. Did God descend from heaven and walked among them and spoke to them personally, ear to ear, or mouth to ear, eyeball to eyeball, face to face? Did God make a personal revelation of himself to the remnant church at Israel? No. He sent his representative. He sent his prophet. His name was Haggai, to say to them what God wants for them, what God wants for himself, what God wants for the whole world coming out of the experience remnant Israel will have from this. You don't live for yourself. When your light is shining, it
positively affect every human being. When God's glory is upon your life, every human being is affected, and those who are close to you will search you out. They may ask you to pray for them. They may say to you, I have some issues, I don't understand what they are. But I want you to pray for me. I want you to tell me what it is. I submit to you. The more our light shine in the village and in the nation, the less people will go to the witchcraft workers. They will find you out. They will search you out. And you will tell them what they need to do. And their deliverance will

grip the heart. Because not only did God say to them through Haggai to build a temple, but he also prophesied some droughts and famines and hard times and bad times and tough times because of the neglect of God and the house of God. Who will not fear when God says to you, your agriculture will die? When God says to you, your animals will perish. When God says to you, you work for so much, but you're going to bring home only so little. Will not you fear at the voice of God saying to you, it is a waste of time to rise early in the morning and retire late at night, and your returns are so small? How many Christians are working so hard? So hard. You look at the returns and you wonder whether it makes sense going to work. Read the whole book of Haggai. It is here. And read chapter 2. It's written here. The Lord told them, what shall fall upon them? He told them also of the blessings that shall come upon them. God never led us or load us up with a whole set of judgments. And he does not present to us a counter offer of blessings. If thou shalt obey me, that these good and great things shall come to you. God is just and God is fair. He's not a God of ignorance and darkness to say to you only of bad things shall happen to you. No, he says bad things shall happen if you disobey, and good things will happen if you obey.

into the spirit. Download into the spirit. He said, the prophet Haggai. How many prophets do you have? And after having checking everything, has your life become a wonder? A wonder. A good, positive, violent manifestation of the person of Christ. Those words sound conflicting and contradictory, but that's the way the nature of spiritual things run. Such knowledge is not given to the natural mind, but to the spiritual mind. You are so good, so excellent, so wonderful, so nice, but there is something in you that is so violent. Oh my God, whom I serve, is all love. He's all love and peace. He's all love and peace. I wonder which Bible you're reading. Now I ask you, have you read through your Bible and took notes and underlined some traumatic declaration that God wrote in the Bible that you wonder, is it God talking here? I have challenged God on his own words. When I read those things, I said, God, is it you? And then I said to him, I submit to you, because it is you who have spoken, and you are just right what is written in the Holy Scriptures. I submit to it. Too many believers' lives are just messed up. You haven't grown 1 centimeter from the day you were born again. And your joy at no time is full. But a spiritual mature, in the bad time, he is full of joy. In the good time, full of joy, never loses joy. For she or he is spiritual, and from the spirit they are nourished, fed, comforted, supplied of all needs.

voice of the Lord. He spoke through the prophet, the messenger. The speech of the messenger, the prophet, was a voice of God. Write that down. Write it down. The speech of the messenger was the voice of God, and still is today the voice.

the people feared God. Two additional

things will happen when your spirit is in the right place. Two things additionally will happen to you when your spirit is in the right place. One, you will obey the voice of God. Two, you will fear God. Anytime your spirit is in the right place, you will obey the voice of God. You will obey the voice of God. And you will fear Him. What pivotal thing will happen when you understand the message? One pivotal thing, I may say, the high thing, or you may say, the highest. Will happen when you understand the message. You will obey. Once you understand, you will obey the voice and you will obey the message. If you do not understand the voice and the message, the devil does not waste time. Instantly, says Jesus, he comes and he snatches from your heart the revelation that God gave to you so that you will not benefit from what you have heard from God. He comes instantly and he snatches it out of your heart because you did not understand. And you are robbed. You are robbed. You are cheated of the glory of God. The benefits of Christ, you are robbed of it because you don't understand how much of a greatness of lack of understanding we have. And as such, we stop growing and we start going astray and away. But we have not understood the voice nor the message. And because we have no understanding, the enemy takes you on a different path. He takes you on a detour. He takes you on a turn off because you don't have the ability to dissect, to divide, to analyze, to critically look at what you heard and re-examine again, because it is not in your heart. It is gone. As it is said, gone with the wind. And you are robbed of one step higher in God and one fathom deeper in Christ.

Again, 1:14. And they came and did walk in the house of the Lord of hosts, their God, because they understood what the message was, and because they understood the voice of the messenger, they did something. But I want you all to note the grammar in that text. God did not say they came and walked on the house. Shikubwa Tondomanta. It is in your Bible. It is written. And they came and walked in the house, in the house, in the house, in the house. I ask you, what are you doing for Christ in his house?

0: 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You do nothing. So you have no spiritual understanding of your assignment. Are you urgent? Unaware? At what time it is? Jesus can come anytime. Now, what is your urgency?
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2: 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Goodbye.

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0: I good. How are you going?
1: It's still a funny two-man army.
0: Every single time, you know, we still walking with the savior.
2: I like it. 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
1: When you look on the situation out the road, and I look good with the young man.
0: Well, we actually headed up to the hills right now. Talk to them young people, see if I can, you know, inspire them in some kind of
1: way. If you want some germ, let me know. I'm going to start you out for your journey, all
0: Give
1: right?
0: Give thanks, yes.
1: All right.
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I searched through bright mansions celestial, and the streets of gold pavement I trod.

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I ask of 10,000 sweet angels.